Superfan, I see to the stadium, Bacchanal in the palladium, I come from the lion.

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are you fully vaccinated? Vaccines have been indiscriminately saving lives since 1796. The first smallpox immunization was a fight back against diseases. And for the first time, it gave everyone a chance. Hundreds of vaccines later, across 2¼ centuries, billions of people have lived longer lives. They have grown up to become nurses, doctors, teachers, firefighters, musicians, fathers, mothers, brothers, and sisters. And so you see, vaccines provide opportunities and hope for all of us to enjoy a more fulfilling life. Now, that is something we should all be fighting for. Vaccines in pursuit of a long life well lived. Get all your shots.

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0: Welcome to Iron Sharpens Iron, a program that teaches practical application of God's word today.
1: Hallelujah. Thank you, Lord. 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Image consultants are people that advise companies or persons things about their company to enhance their image, their behavior, or their communication. Image consultants mostly function in the realm of big businesses. 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It's a careful strategy where even I remember reading something about an artist. He said he liked when he could go in the hills because he got to go his hair. Because according to his image contract,

0: had to maintain a bald head, Timberland wearing tough, rough image. And that was his image. And many of the artists that we see on TV, they have companies that model their image to suit a certain market. Sometimes, and as many of us know, the things that we see on TV, a lot of them aren't real. So if you were to meet the person in person and get to know them, you'd realize sometimes the image that you see on TV or the image that you have in your mind is so far from the real person. Now, and they call that image consultant, public relations, that whole thing speaks about how an organization, a company, individual is portrayed to the general public. We as the church are God's public relations. We are the ones that have the responsibility to show the world and to tell the world the correct image of God. Now, as a Christian, I have found that when it comes to representing God, whether you want to use the word ambassador, we are the light of the world, the basic concept is we are to represent a great but also an invisible God. We are God's workmanship, we are God's people here on earth. And one of the major problems that I find when it comes to God, I always say that God has a PR problem, where we as Christians don't represent God good, or we paint a bad image or a bad picture of God. One of the major problems with us representing God is balance. I find that we as a church generally either misrepresent God one way to the right or one way to the left. It's either extreme in either way. Proverbs 11 verse 1 says, a false balance is an abomination to the Lord, but a just weight is his delight. Proverbs 16:11 says, a just weight and a balance are the Lord's. Again, in Proverbs 20 and 23, it says, diverse weights are an abomination unto the Lord, and a false balance is not good. I just want to make a little admonition here that we as believers strive for balance. Balance in life, I can tell you, is a challenge. But when it comes to our God, God is a balanced God. And God says that a false balance is an abomination unto him. One of my favorite verses, and that's what we're going to dive into tonight and basically start this word, is Psalms 101 verse 1. Psalms 101 verse 1, and it says, I will sing of mercy and judgment, unto thee, O Lord, will I sing. Again, I will sing of mercy and judgment, unto thee, O Lord, will I sing. If you're on Christianity for some time, you'll realize that you hear people singing about God, but on one side, we tend to sing about God's mercy. Mercy, mercy, Santa Claus, merciful, merciful, merciful. Or sometimes it swings to the other side, where you have what people call fire and brimstone preachers, where they just call on fire and damnation and judgment constantly. But God is both merciful and God is both a God of judgment. You see, when you look at how Hollywood or how the world or even Christians represent Christ, every time you see a picture of Jesus, he's either being depicted in a manger, little Jesus meek and mild, or you see him on TV being whipped, being beaten, hanging from a cross. You see God, you see Jesus being represented as lifting up little babies. Every Jesus movie you see, every depiction of Jesus you ever see, you only see him as a little baby, weak, humble, innocent, or on a cross, weak again, beaten, torn apart. But today, I want us to look in the Bible and ask God to show us, how does Jesus look now? We knew that he was the baby in the manger. We knew he was on the cross, beaten and bleeding. But where is Jesus now? How does he look? And what is he doing? Turn with me to Revelation chapter 22 and verse 3. And it says, there shall be no more curse, but the throne of God and of the Lamb shall be in it, and his servants shall serve him. Right now, Jesus is seated on the throne. Jesus is seated on the throne. A throne speaks of power, majesty, might, dominion, and power. Turn to me a little bit, and we're going to go into some Bible today. So I hope you have your Bible with you, and you can take some notes and go back over. In Revelations 19, chapter 19 and verse 4, and it says, and the four and the 20 elders and the four beasts fell down and worshiped God that sat on the throne, saying, Amen, Alleluia. And the voice came out of the throne, saying, Praise our God, all ye his servants, and all ye that fear him, both small and great. And I heard, as it were, the voice of a great multitude, and as the voice of many waters, and as the voice of mighty thunderings, saying, Alleluia, for the Lord God omnipotent reign. If we could get a peep into heaven now and see the Lamb, Jesus Christ, upon the throne, seated in majesty and power, where the Bible speaks about the angels fell down, verse 4, fell down and worshiped God, saying, Amen, Hallelujah. Verse 3 that we just read said that, and his servant shall serve him. The picture of Jesus Christ in heaven is so far from the Jesus that we have in our mind. He's not weakly, he's not poor, he's not benevolent. He is seated on his throne with the elders, the Bible said the beast, and the servants around him bowing down and giving him praise. Chapter 7 and verse 11 says, and all the angels stood round about the throne and about the elders and the four beasts, and they fell before the throne on their faces and worshiped God. I ask God for the grace to change our perception of God, how we see God. You see, many times, because of what we see God as weaky, we see God as dependent, we see God as a God in heaven bending down and saying, please, please worship me, please, come now, please. We see God as some doting old man and a rocking chair. But if you peel back the windows of heaven, and God can show you the majesty, the might, the splendor of God, God don't need us. We're going to go into some Bible tonight and look at some verses, because I want the Lord to change up our mindset, to change the picture that we have in our mind of God. Turn me to the book of Nahum, chapter 1. The book of Nahum, chapter 1, and we're going to start from verse 2, and it says, the Lord is slow to anger and great in power, and will by no means clear the guilty. The Lord has his way in the whirlwind and in the storm, and the clouds are the dust of his feet. He rebukes and threatens the sea and makes it dry, and dries up all the rivers. Basham and Mount Carmel wither, and the blossom of Lebanon fades. The mountains tremble and quake before him, and the hills melt away, and the earth is upheaven at his presence. Yes, the world and all that dwell in it. Who can stand before his indignation? And who can stand up and endure the fierceness of his anger? His wrath is poured out like fire, and the rocks are broken asunder by him. The Lord is good, a strength and a stronghold in the day of trouble. He knows those who take refuge and trust in him. But with an overrunning flood, he will make a full end and pursue his enemies into the darkness. Verse 2, Nahum chapter 1 verse 2, he says that the Lord is a jealous God and avenging, and the Lord avenges, and he is full of wrath. The Lord takes vengeance on his adversaries and reserves wrath for his enemies. I want to draw from this in verse 2 where he says he is full of wrath. I believe that the psalmist, when he said in Psalms, I will sing of thy mercy and I will sing of thy judgment, O God. To be honest, even when I began this study, I never knew much about God's wrath. I've always heard about the mercy of God. I've heard about something about hell, but I've never heard about God's characteristics of a God of wrath. Ironside Productions, live in the streets of Antigua and Barbuda. Here we go again this week. Our question this week is simply this. Two questions, actually. When you hear the words, the love of Christ or the love of God, what comes to your mind?
1: What he does for us. I mean, he died on the cross for us so that we may have life, right? And the love of Christ is in us every day. If we look around us, the blessings that he has done to us daily, I mean, if you just sit and think about the many blessings that, just count them. I mean, there is no greater love than the love of Christ.
0: Amen. Hallelujah. I like that. The next question now. When you hear the words, because everything in life is balance, when you hear the words, the wrath of God, what comes to your mind?
1: If you disobey him, if you do not follow his word, I mean, there is damnation, right? There is really damnation. You have to obey him. You have to listen. You have to keep his commandments. You have to bless him daily. But if you do not do that, our God is a jealous God. And if you do not do that, he will punish us.
0: Amen. Thank you. When you hear the word, the love of God or love of Christ, what comes to your mind?
2: God's ever faithful, ever giving, ever kindness. Everything about God is just loving, kind, everything about him. When I hear God, I'm just filled with joy.
0: Amen. Hallelujah. The next part of the question, when you hear the words, the wrath of God, what comes to your mind? The wrath of God. The Bible mentions the wrath of God several times from Genesis Revelation, that God is a God of wrath. What do you think about that? That God is a God of wrath?
2: I think that God puts up with a lot of things that we men do here on earth, and when he has enough, he will soon come for his earth.
0: Amen. Thank you. When you hear the word, the love of God, what comes to your mind?
3: Peace, love, joy, and happiness.
0: All right, simple. Thank you. When you hear the word, the wrath of God, what comes to your mind?
3: Destruction and fear.
0: All right, thank you. When you hear the words, the love of God, what comes to your mind?
4: Love of God. Love for humanity.
0: All right, thank you. Simple, thank you. When you hear the words, the wrath of God, what comes to your mind?
4: God's judgment against sin.
0: All right, thank you. When you hear the words, the love of God, what comes to your mind?
5: You have a look on God, you know, the ruler of creation, and you must understand people are supposed to love God. If you notice, all kind of great man come, great things happen, but the word of God never die. So me just always believe the love of God, great, special, good, you know what I mean? And people supposed to always, you know what I mean, you respect God and serve God. Which in a do in all different countries, people have different belief, but me or man that believe in God, I mean, can never stop.
0: All right, brother. When you hear the word, the wrath of God, what comes to your mind?
5: Well, me can tell you, actually, Marvin said the wrath of God. Well, God merciful, as you can say, and, you know, he forgive him, because no matter what you do, he forgive you. And no matter where you find yourself in, and you repent, you throw all sins and forgiveness behind the back. So you don't have to worry. I mean, but as me can say, God are merciful, God loving, God and caring. And, you know, if God can forgive people for the amount of things how we do and how we still get forgiveness. Mm-hmm. God, you know what I mean? Good, you know what I mean? And merciful and
0: the wrath of God.
5: Well, you know, I couldn't really comment much on that, because I don't know much about the Bible, yeah? Okay. I should supposed to know, but I really know much about the Bible.
0: When you hear the words, the wrath of God, what comes to your mind?
4: God's judgment against sin.
0: All right, thank you.
2: The word, the wrath of God, when it comes to my mind, it makes me want to be obedient and to do good, love everyone, be respectful.
0: The wrath of God, what comes to your mind?
6: That again is the opposite of love, which is the anger of God, you know, which, you know, is a terrible thing to be ready to get himself into. So it speaks for itself, you know. That God is that person, his love and his still well have a wrath, you know?
0: Amen. I like that, brother. Thank you. The wrath of God, what comes to your mind?
7: Wow, destruction. It's not going to be pretty.
0: All right. That says it all. Tonight, we're going to go into the Word of God, and we're going to look at what the Bible calls the wrath of God. Because a false balance is an abomination unto God. One of the things that scares me, the same way that we can go up to a celebrity or a movie star, and we say, hey, you're not like what I thought. You're not like what they told me. It's the same way we can stand up before God. Because the reality is, we might not ever meet Jay-Z, Beyonce, or no celebrity, but each and every one of us has an appointment to meet God. And when we meet God, I am quite sure what many of us have a picture of God in our mind to be, and the picture that the Bible paints of God are two totally different things. Today, we're going to look at what the Bible calls the God of wrath. The God of wrath. I looked up the word wrath in a dictionary, and it means strong, vengeful anger. It means, that's one definition, and next one said retributory punishment. It's like retribution, punishment for an offense or a crime. You hear people talk about God, and maybe not even our culture, but and it is happening in our culture, where people talk about our God as some wicked God. When the Bible says wrath speaks about vengeance or retribution. Vengeance or retribution speaks about a paying back of. When the Bible says God is a God of wrath, the word wrath there means to pay back, to vengeance. You watch a movie, and in the movie you see in the beginning they do something to some man's family, and after they do that, the man comes out now to get revenge. When the Bible speaks about God as a God of wrath, it speaks about God as a God of paying back. In Genesis 18 and verse 25, in the latter part, it says, shall not the judge of all the earth do the right thing? It's amazing to me that people will call God wicked and a murderer and vicious and cruel, but I've never heard anybody call the judge at high court wicked and cruel. They say, no, he's only doing what they hire him to do. When people do wrong, his job is to enforce the law on them. I've never seen a hangman that pulls the rope or the person that puts the lethal injection into the man being locked up and charged for murder. He's only enforcing the law. When the Bible speaks about the God of wrath, it speaks about that aspect of God where God enforces his law. God never sends anyone to hell. We choose to go to hell by our refusing God's laws. And like in the natural, there are natural laws here on earth, and if we break them, there are natural consequences. The God of all earth has laid down spiritual laws here for us on earth, and if we break them, there are spiritual consequences. So when we speak about wrath, I want us to understand that wrath speaks about a punishment. If I were to punish my daughter, I'm not just punishing her for spite. I'm punishing her because she has done something that is bad, and because she has done that, she will be punished for what she has done. So I actually looked up the word wrath, not in the dictionary with this time, but I went into the Greek, into the Strong's Concordance, to see when the Bible speaks about wrath, what does it mean. And hear what it says, and it began to paint a picture to me of a God that I have never heard of before. Hear the word wrath means in Greek. It means passion, and then in brackets they have as if breathing hard. It means fierceness, indignation, wrath, or punishment. Use your spiritual imagination with me just for a little while and think about this. The Bible says that word wrath, when referring to God, it speaks about passion. That's what the word means. Passion, as if breathing hard. Can you imagine? I'm sure you've seen a fight taking place somewhere where one of the two people and them in a passion, and they're breathing hard, and they're breathing, and like you can't hold them back. What scares me here is where the Bible says, use this description of God. Could it be that the great God of the universe is right now seated on his throne, ready to judge the earth? Could it be that we hear about gentle Jesus, meek and mild, but the songwriter said he's the lion and the lamb? We love the lamb, but the lion is fierce. The rat, it's amazing to me that people say, what are you trying to do, scare me? And let me answer the question, yes. It's amazing to me that when the weatherman comes on the TV and he says, hurricane coming, nobody say, how are you trying to do, frighten me? The man trying to save your life, the man trying to warn you, tell you, get it right. Because this fierce storm is coming. Many times when a man of God stand up and declare the word of God, people say, yeah, I'm trying to scare people. Some people need to be scared because they don't understand what it is to stand before God. It's amazing to me how in the Bible we see men meeting angels, and the Bible says they fall to the ground as dead. Not God, no. Not even the great God, just meeting an angel. And big, strapped-in, strong man fall to the ground, trembling in fear. It's amazing to me that God only speaks in the Bible, and men fall down to the ground at the voice, at just the voice of God. The Bible talks about the thunder and the lightning when God speaks, and that hills tremble. I'm asking God by his grace and his mercy to convey and to get many of us ready to meet God, because God is not going to be who many of us think God is. One thing that I have learned is talk is cheap. People talk and people talk, boy nice, boy a woman bring me, a woman to kill me dead. And when that same person is on the hospital bed with AIDS riddling their body, they say, nice, you have any more track? You can pray with me? You have to go, eh? Spend like 5 minutes, no? The same person that didn't want to hear nothing about God. You see, talk is cheap, no? Talk is cheap. We talk a good talk. Well, if a hell, a hell. And we don't understand what hell is. Well, if so you're gonna do bad, I'm gonna go to hell. We don't even know what hell is. Talk is cheap. Talk is cheap. So sometimes not even, let's not even talk about the wrath of God. Sometimes a little sickness, a little pain, a little flu. And big people bawl, please. I pray that the blindness from our eyes come off and we understand who God is. Church, wonderful. Everything, wonderful. But we all have an appointment. The Bible says, it's appointed to man once to die and then the judgment. God is a God of wrath, meaning God is a just judge. If we do wrong, if we break God's law, we know that there's a trial just recently with a young lady in America, and she was charged with murdering her child, and the verdict came back innocent. And on Facebook, on the internet, even on the streets of Antigua and Barbuda, every person I met ratted, everybody vexed. She kill, she pick me, and then let she go, and kill, she pick me, and then let she go. And all of us so angry. Why? Because a part of us, like God, wants to see justice being served. We hate to know that the wicked get away with wickedness. But how about this? How about if we are the wicked? How about if we are the ones walking in wickedness? God is a God of wrath. It says in Colossians chapter 3 and verse 6, for which things sake the wrath of God cometh upon the children of disobedience. Here the Bible says that the wrath of God cometh on the children of disobedience. Can you imagine my daughter whom disobey and somehow wants me to buy her stuff and be good to her and lavish her and be so good to her, and she's constantly disobedient? But how is it even some of us as God's people are constantly disobedient to God and somehow wants God to give us the best? The Bible says that God's wrath cometh upon the children of disobedience. In Ephesians 5 and 6 it says, let no man deceive you with vain words, for because of these things cometh the wrath of God upon the children of disobedience. Here again we see God's wrath being likened unto disobedience. Romans 1 and verse 18 says, for the wrath of God is revealed from heaven against all ungodliness and unrighteousness of men who hold the truth in unrighteousness. Let me read it again. For the wrath of God is revealed from heaven against all ungodliness and unrighteousness of men who hold the truth in unrighteousness. Even in this, I just see a warning, even to people who profess to know the truth, but the Bible says they hold the truth in unrighteousness. The wrath of God, the wrath of God. We know Jehovah Jireh, we know Jehovah Nissi, we know El Shaddai. But even recently speaking to a young believer, he said, I told him, have you ever heard of Jehovah Sabaoth? And he said, hey, no, he's never heard about Jehovah Sabaoth. But the Bible says that there is a Jehovah, one of God's attributes. Each one of these names, Jehovah Jireh speaks about the part of God's nature that God provides through us. He's a shepherd. That Jehovah Jireh speaks about that nature or that part of God. But there's also a part of God's divine nature called Jehovah Sabaoth. And that means the Lord of hosts. The Lord of hosts. It means the Lord Almighty. When David came up against Goliath and he said, You come against me with sword and spear and javelin, but I come to you in the name of the Lord Almighty. The word Lord Almighty there means, that's where Jehovah Sabaoth, the God of war, the God of the host, the heavenly host, the heavenly army. You see, what happened is, right, we have been taught for so long that God is mild, merciful, loving, and all these things he is. But God is not fully. God is not soft. You see, the Bible says that God is not slack, as some men count slackness concerning his promises, but he's long-suffering. Because God doesn't judge many times right away, and God shows his mercy, we interpret God's mercy to mean the weakness. Many times, even as a believer, many times people assume that you're weak. Or many times, even as a Christian, you walk down the road, man, and man say, hey, Matthew, hey, give me a $10 now. I'm going to say, no. I say, no, but you're a Christian. But why the Bible say forgive? People assume that once you become a Christian, you become a Christian clown, that Christians are soft, easy, fooly, and pushovers. But that's not the case. A wrong perception. And likewise, you see, what happens now? Over and over and over again, we have this mental picture in God, in our mind, about God, and we paint God to be what we see in Hollywood, or what we see in a little book. But when we look at God's book, and you open up the Bible and you understand who God is, the men and women of God who gave their life, who were sawn asunder, they understood that right now Jesus Christ has already come. He's now seated upon the throne in heaven, and his wrath is going to be revealed upon this earth. I heard a man say many years ago, and I never forget this, he say God came with his law and his judgments in the Old Testament, and man refused him. God came with grace and mercy upon the cross in the New Testament, and then man still refused him. You see, what's God supposed to do? What else does God have to do? God has done it all, and yet men choose not to serve him. There is nothing else that God is left to do but to judge. And God in heaven now, you read in Revelation about Jesus cracking the sky and coming down with his armies here on earth. I believe, and even preparing this study, when the Bible said that there are vials in heaven, seven vials I think, that are filled with God's wrath. Can you imagine your mind picturing that God in heaven is looking down at the filth that's happening here on earth? You remember with Sodom and Gomorrah, where the Bible said the stench of Sodom and Gomorrah came up into God's nostrils, and he had to come down and judge. What scent do you think is coming from this earth now? Homosexuality legalized all over the world. That stench is going up in God's nose. But let's not just blame the homosexuals, because the stench of fornication is rise up in God's nostrils. The stench in rebellion, all the stench of pride that's coming up. I'm wondering if in the spirit, I'm wondering what sweet savor is in God's nostrils right now. And if the stench of Sodom and Gomorrah went up into God's nostrils and God had to come down and judge, I wonder how much longer we have before God comes down and judges us here on earth. When I read this, what I wrote down in my notes is that Satan is a joke. When I read this, I said, boy, he's going to be cast into the lake of fire too. When you want to talk about power and who I think man should fear, I think we as men should fear God. Fear God. It's amazing. You meet 10 people and you talk to 10 people about God, and all them tell you, I'm not living good, but God gonna let me in heaven because I do more good than bad. All them think that God is gonna somehow b- break his laws, break his rules, and squeeze them into heaven because he and them good. If you read in the Bible, there was a king when Daniel prayed to his God. The king was tricked into signing a decree that said anybody who prayed to any other God will be thrown into the lion's den. When the king saw Daniel, he was shocked because the king and Daniel were good friends. The first time I read that, I'm saying, hey, if he and Daniel are good friends, why didn't you say, hey, Daniel, you boy, just go back home, see, can make you good. But you know why the king couldn't do that? Because back in those days, a king's word, a king's decree was higher than the king. A king couldn't change his decree. Once a king wrote something and stamped it, that became law. And the law was even bigger than him as the king. In the New Testament, where this young lady came, she danced before Herod. And he was so taken up with her dance. He told her, I'll give you half of all, I'll give you anything, up to half my kingdom. He was so seduced by her dancing and whatever she was doing. And you know what she said she wanted? She said she wanted the head of John the Baptist. Now the king, the people knew that John Baptist was a prophet, and the king feared the people. But even though he feared the people, because he had given his word, anything up to half my kingdom, he could not break his word. His word was bigger than him. When God says that his judgment is reserved, his wrath for all unrighteousness, it means all. A judge, as far as I know, when a judge sits down in the capacity of judge in the high court, the small court, whatever court, he cannot judge based upon his emotion. He cannot judge based upon if he like you. He has to judge based upon the law. And God, the judge of all the earth, the righteous king, will not judge us. The Bible says God is no respecter of person. We are all going to be judged by God's word. It's so sad that we as believers expect unsaved to believe this. And many Christians don't even believe it themselves. We don't understand that God is a holy God. The judgment, the Bible speaks about those who hold the truth in unrighteousness. The wrath of God is reserved for that as well. My warning in this little simple message, it's not my word, it's God's word, is that there is a day coming. There is a day coming. Even saying that, you can almost hear people out there saying, and I know me hear that, and I know they say God will come. But the Bible says, like a thief in the night, he will come. There's an appointment, and God keeps his appointments. It's amazing, and I trust that God's people really get into his word, and I'm asking God to allow them to get deeper and deeper into his word. Because in the Bible, there's a phrase that's used 21 times, and that phrase says, the day of the Lord. The day, not a day, but day is the day of the Lord. It's mentioned throughout the Bible. Almost every prophet spoke about this day, this day, this day, this day. And sure enough, there will be the day of the Lord. In Zephaniah, turn me to Zephaniah. As I read this, and I was doing this study on the wrath of God, it was amazing to me how much the prophets of God, we read from Nahum, Zephaniah, Jeremiah, Isaiah, every single prophet of God that came spoke about the day of the Lord. Every one of them. And it makes me wonder what's happening to us today, where our so-called prophets just speak about prosperity, earth, love, meek, kindness. But every single prophet of God could not help but declare that the day of the Lord is coming. The day of the Lord is coming. Zephaniah chapter 1 and verse 7, it says, "Hold thy peace at the presence of the Lord God, for the day of the Lord is at hand. For the Lord has prepared a sacrifice. He has bid his guests, and it shall come to pass in the day of the Lord's sacrifice that I will punish the princes and the king's children and all such who are clothed with strange apparel. In the same day also will I punish all those that leap under threshold, which fill their master's house with violence and deceit. And it shall come to pass in that day, says the Lord, that there shall be the noise of a cry from the fish gate, and a howling from the second, and a great crash from the hills. How you inhabitants of Makesh and all the merchants people are cut down. All they that bear silver are cut down. And it shall come to pass at that time that I will search Jerusalem with candles and punish the men that are settled on their lees, that say in their heart, the Lord God will not do good, neither will he do evil. For their goods shall become a booty, and their house a desolation. They shall all build houses, but not inhabit them. They shall plant vineyards, but shall not drink thereof. The great day of the Lord is near. It is near, and hasteth greatly. Even the voice of the day of the Lord. The mighty men shall cry there bitterly. That day is a day of wrath, a day of trouble and distress, a day of wasteness and desolation, a day of darkness and gloominess, a day of clouds and thick darkness, a day of the trumpet and alarm against the fenced cities and against the high towers." I saw some pictures of when the airplanes hit the Twin Towers in New York. I remember one thing that struck me, that I remember particularly, were the looks upon the people's faces. They were everyone, rich, poor, black, shiny, tall, short, skinny, fat, all of them were running and screaming. All of them were frightened. It's amazing and it's real that when things happen, we can't, nobody was studying who had on Louis Vuitton, who had on big expensive rims on the vehicle. The only thing that mattered, that there was judgment falling down from the skies. I think I even read that people were trampled. People were so scared and running that they were trampled when they ran from this judgment per se. Can you imagine 2-3 airplanes crashing a building and the terror and the fear? What's going to happen when God peels back heaven and begins to pour down his wrath here on us on earth? When God pours down his wrath here on earth. Hollywood, I watched a movie the other day, or a piece of a movie the other day, 2012. And watching that movie, you see some incredible stuff. You see bridges, buildings cracking, and we watch it and we say, okay, boy, Hollywood. But there's a day coming, and I don't have the time to go into all the verses. And when you read that, Hollywood has nothing on the Bible in terms of describing how horrible that day is going to be. Now, I'm not going to come and tell you when that day is going to be, because I don't know. But like a thief in the night, it's amazing to me that we as people ensure our vehicles, we insure our houses, we insure our valuables, and we say, well, anything can happen anytime, say just no. But at the same time, we don't insure our souls. We don't seek to make sure that our souls are right with God. You know, there is a judgment day coming. You know, many people have met their judgment day already. many people, when you someone once asked me, when the work is done, when the work is done? So I told the guy, well, if God tarrying, you dead for your work done. Because when you dead for your world done, you knowing anything of this world done when you die. And you're gonna stand before God. All the hype, the pomp, the pride, everything that we value here, fashion and everything, is all gonna come to nothing. It all, and you see, I think that knowing the wrath, knowing the punishment, knowing that God is a just God and he's not a divine Santa Claus, knowing that God is a God of great mercy but he's also a God of judgment, knowing that every person that breaks God's laws is going to have to stand before him and be punished for the things they have done, I believe that is what motivated Jesus on the cross. You know why many Christians won't do anything for God? Caught up, selfish, all about self, nah witness, nah do nothing. Because many times they don't have a revelation and they don't understand that there is a judgment coming. There is a wrath coming. If you passed and you saw your friend in a house looking through a window and the back of the house was burning with fire, would you say, hi, excuse me, there's a fire. You say, hey, come, get out. And that urgency, knowing that the house is on fire, there is an urgency from believers that there ought to be an urgency in our spirits, knowing what hell is, knowing how that every man that doesn't obey God's word will have to stand before God and face not the Lamb but face the wrath of Almighty God. And that's fact. First Thessalonians, here's the good news. It says in 1 Thessalonians chapter 5 and verse 9, for God has not appointed us to wrath, but to obtain salvation by our Lord Jesus Christ. You know, God never made hell for man. If you read Matthew chapter 25 and verse 41, the Bible says, speaking about that great day, that judgment, it's where God says, depart from me, world of iniquity, into a place created for the devil and his angels. Matthew 25 and verse 41 says, and that's for those people who say hell is a state of mind. Hell is here on earth. The Bible says God separated the goat from the sheep and he cast them into outer darkness where there's weeping and wailing and gnashing the teeth. But the Bible says that hell was created for the devil and his angels. But guess what? If we follow the devil, the devil's sin was rebellion and disobedience. And if we follow Satan and rebel and disobey against God, the same punishment that Satan got, we are going to get it too. It says, for God has not appointed us to wrath. God did not create us to punish us, but to obtain salvation by our Lord Jesus Christ. Many times people say, save what? You in there, John? The foolish things that people say, save, I am saved from the wrath of God. I am saved from standing before God guilty of sin. Sometimes a thief get caught red-handed in front of the police and they mash up because they can't believe they caught red-handed. I showed you already about my account when I went to high court and I saw this judge up there and just looking down at these, and even the two friends of mine that I went up there to watch, to just to be there with them when I went, it's amazing how scared they look because they were standing before a judge. And if they're standing before a mere man like themselves, and they can be so fearful, Can you imagine how we're going to stand? How we're going to stand before God? There is a saving. There is a salvation. There is a rescue. There is a way out from every sin, for every disobedience, for every rebellion we have done, and that escape is Jesus. Jesus is our parachute. Jesus is our way of escape. 1 Thessalonians chapter 1 and verse 10 says, and to wait for his Son from heaven, whom he raised from the dead, even Jesus, which delivered us from the wrath to come. Jesus is our deliverer. Jesus is our visa. Jesus is our escape from the wrath of God to come. I challenge those who don't know God and who have not accepted what Jesus Christ has done to accept. I challenge those who have not accepted what Jesus Christ has done to accept that escape. I remember a few years ago there was a fire in a nightclub in New York. They said the fire, I remember watching on the news, and there were only like, I think, two or three exits. And when the fire came, and when the pyrotechnics, I think they had some fireworks that went bad, and the nightclub caught on fire, and everybody began to scamper and try to find a way out. And people were trampled, people died from the smoke. I don't remember exactly how many casualties there were. But I look at that picture and I wonder if that's what happened to a lot of people. When the fire rains down from heaven, that's when we're going to want to find the exit. That's when we want to find a way of escape. But the Bible says, seek the Lord while he may be found. There's going to be weeping. There's going to be wailing. And there's going to be gnashing of teeth. Because God is a holy God. And God is a judge. Jesus made a way of escape. Jesus made, and he paid for that bitterly. Let me give you a little thing about the wrath of God. When the Bible says that Jesus took on the sins of the world when he was upon the cross, and God's wrath came down upon him. You see, in the Garden of Gethsemane, when Jesus was there, and the Bible said that sweat like drops of blood came from him, he said, Father, if you could but pass this cup from me. But nevertheless, Jesus knew that he would have to face the wrath of God. And knowing that he had to face the wrath of God, that very thought almost made him want to abandon the mission. Jesus knew what the wrath of God would be like. And that very thought drove him to say, Lord, can you pass this cup from me? But I thank God that Jesus said, nevertheless, Jesus took that wrath for me, and he took that wrath for you. If you accept what he has done, but if you don't accept it, you're going to face the wrath of God for yourself. This preaching is not bouncy, hallelujah, praise the Lord, but I believe it's the word of God, and this word of God can save your soul. Last scripture I'm going to share with you is found in Revelation 14 and verse 10. And it says, the same shall drink of the wine of the wrath of God, which is poured out without mixture into the cup of his indignation, and shall be tormented with fire and brimstone in the presence of the holy angels and in the presence of the Lamb. And the smoke of their torment ascended up forever and ever, and they have no rest day or night who worship the beast and his image, and whosoever receiveth the mark of his name. Bible says, the wrath of God is poured out without mixture into the cup of his indignation. The Bible goes on to say that those who reject God in verse 10 shall be tormented with fire and brimstone in the presence of the angels and the presence of the Lamb, and the smoke of their torment

0: gonna share with you the rough parts of a poem, the parts I remember. And this poem touched me so. It says, "Count every star in the sky, one by one. Count every leaf on every tree, one by one. Count every grain of sand on the seashore, one by one. Count every grain of sand on the ocean's floor, one by one. When you finish counting all of that, eternity has just begun." The Bible says here in Revelation that forever and ever. As a circle has no end, so our souls, the part that God breathed into us, our spirit, shall live somewhere forever and forever. Either in the presence of God, where the Bible says there's joy unspeakable, or in this place that Revelation 14 speaks about, that speaks about the torment of fire and brimstone. And the Bible goes and speaks so much about hell. I don't believe no horror movie we've ever watched, ever, no Steven Spielberg, no Hollywood, can touch or accurately depict how horrible hell is. My simple admonition to us, there is an escape. There is a way out. And if we refuse so great a salvation, if we refuse what God has done, there is nothing else that God can do. I came today to let you know that God is a God of wrath, and that wrath is pending. What matter of men ought we to be, knowing that this time is a short? My admonition even to believers, to rise up, to represent Christ properly, that we may understand that we are God's army, we are God's firemen, we are God's policemen, that God has called us here to let people know that there is a wrath and there is a judgment coming, and the only way out is through repenting of their sins. John the Baptist said to the scribes and the Pharisees when they came, "Who, O generation of vipers, who has warned you of the wrath to come?" So let me answer a question today. I have warned you of the wrath to come. If no one has ever warned you, I have warned you. The voice of one crying in the wilderness has warned you this day. Flee the wrath to come.
1: 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Or you can find us on Facebook, ISI Antigua. So until next time, remember, as iron sharpens iron, so a man sharpens the countenance of a friend.
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3: Let me tell you why you're here. You're here because you know something. What you know, you can't explain, but you feel it. You've felt it your entire life, that there's something wrong with the world. You don't know what it is, but it's there, like a splinter in your mind, driving you mad. Do you want to know what it is? It is all around us, even now, in this very room. You can see it when you look out your window, or when you turn on your television. You can feel it when you go to work, when you go to church, when you pay your tithes, when you pay your taxes. 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
3: 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You take the blue pill, the story ends. You wake up in your bed and believe whatever you want to believe. Or you can take the red pill. Remember, all I'm offering you is the truth. Nothing more.
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sick of a poor girl. 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Girl,

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0: specifics of what took place in his world tour, and to hopefully, not even hopefully, I know that I will learn and gain something that I can take and use every single day of my life and take back to my people in the community that I live in.
1: I think that Minister Farrakhan's world tour is excellent for Black Americans because he's making friends all over the world and uniting us because we're disconnected with our ancestors and our people across this world.
2: I'm very thoughtful in the minister's trip because it can put us on an international scale and give a chance for our people to see and understand that our people are suffering all over the world. And due to the fact that sometimes they think and understand due to the fact that our suffering in America, that we tend to have this superstition about there's a conspiracy, but it can be a conspiracy all over the world, brother. When you find out Black people in any society, even in their own homeland, Africa, I understand they're on the second level. You know, so I think the world tour over our scope, I think it gives us the ability to understand dealing with our people on our own terms and our own relationships. So I find his mission is putting us ahead, in the position where we can able to deal for ourselves.
3: I think that seeing Brother Farrakhan go on his third world friendship tour, it reminds me in scripture where Jesus said that I go away to prepare a house, for you, or prepare a way for you. Also, after Jesus resurrected Lazarus, then Jesus exited the country and he went to a far off country. So I see his mission as divine. I see his mission as one to connect the nation of Islam and the followers to the entire Islamic world and to the world in general. Because on his trip, he went into many countries, both Black, white, and Asian, and now they have accepted him and the message of the Honorable Elijah Muhammad as a much needed message.
4: I think if we start paying attention to what the brother's saying, then we can we have the right leadership, and his world tour has been bringing all people of color together, and hopefully one day they'll be able to understand. I understand that some of them don't know what's going on, so the brother goes out among the people and he lets them know.
5: Let us welcome now Brother Minister Ishmael Muhammad to the podium. Bring Brother Minister Ishmael forward.
6: Assalamu alaikum. Assalamu alaikum. In the name of Allah, the Beneficent, the Merciful, I bear witness that there is no God but Allah. We honor Him, we thank Him for His many blessings. The greatest of all is divine revelation. And for that, we thank Almighty God for His prophets and servants. From Abraham to Moses to Jesus to Muhammad, peace be upon these worthy servants of Almighty God. As a student and follower of the Honorable Elijah Muhammad, I can never thank him enough for his intervention in our affairs in the person of Master Farad Muhammad and raising up for us a divine leader, a divine teacher, and a divine guide in the personage of the Most Honorable Elijah Muhammad. And I am eternally grateful to both Master Farad Muhammad and the Honorable Elijah Muhammad for preparing one for us today in the Honorable Minister Louis Farrakhan. I greet all of you once again in the greeting words of peace. We say it in Arabic, Assalamu alaikum. Brothers and sisters, as the assistant minister to the Honorable Minister Louis Farrakhan here at our national headquarters here at Mas Mariam, I welcome you on his behalf and on behalf of the National Laboring Board of the Nation of Islam to this that we call Savior's Day. Savior's Day is in honor and in recognition of the birth of the founder and teacher of the Nation of Islam. His name is Master Farad Muhammad, whose picture is to my immediate left, to your right. We honor his 121st anniversary birth. And we've come here All praise is due to Allah. This Savior's Day is very special. It's very special because this year we have our beloved minister, the Honorable Minister Louis Farrakhan, who recently returned from a world friendship tour. He traveled nearly 60,000 miles, visiting six continents and nearly 40 nations. Why did Minister Farrakhan take a world friendship tour? You and I are an international people, and we, being an oppressed people in America, have to connect and form and establish ties of friendship with all other suffering and oppressed people, so that in our unity we can fight the powers that continue to keep us oppressed as a people. The Honorable Minister Louis Farrakhan is our great champion. He has been received and loved and embraced like no other black leader from America has ever been embraced. This is a testimony to these two men, Master Farah Muhammad and the Honorable Elijah Muhammad, who prepared this man for us for this day in which we now live. All praise is due to Allah. I would like at this time to bring before you one of our great ministers in the Ministry of the Nation of Islam, who accompanied Brother Farrakhan on this historic World Friendship Tour. He is our Minister of Health, and he also serves as our national spokesman. Help me to receive Minister Dr. Abdul Aleem Muhammad. Help me to receive him with a warm round of applause.
7: Give me a signal.
8: Yes, sir.
7: In the name of Allah, the Beneficent, the Merciful, the All-Wise, the True, and the Living God, we refer to the one who came to you and I in the person of Master Farah Muhammad. We thank Almighty God Allah for raising from the midst of us one of the mentally dead so-called Negroes, the Honorable Elijah Muhammad, to be a perfect leader, teacher, and guide to we, the black man and woman of America. We thank Allah and we thank the Honorable Elijah Muhammad, who we believe to be the world Messiah, for their servant who is working diligently among us and throughout the world, the Honorable Louis Farrakhan. And it is in their names that I offer to you this glorious Savior's Day, the greeting words of peace. We say it in Arabic, Assalamu alaikum.

0: this Savior's Day is unique from any others that have ever been held, because it comes on the heels of a triumphant world tour by the Honorable Louis Farrakhan, wherein he visited 37 nations, many of them Muslim nations, some of them African nations, some in Asia, some in the South Pacific, but they were populated by people who are members of the original family of the earth. This original family of the earth, whether they be black people, brown people, red people, yellow people, they are our family. We, the Nation of Islam, more specifically the lost found Nation of Islam, has been broken apart and disunited from the larger Nation of Islam all over the world. But because of the Honorable Louis Farrakhan's historic world tour for atonement, reconciliation, and responsibility, we today, the Nation of Islam in the West, are now reunited with our family, with our nation, all over this planet. All praises are due to Allah. The enemy to you and I is the enemy to the progress of our people everywhere. The enemy to the black man in America is the enemy to the black man in Africa, to our brothers and sisters in the Middle East, and our brothers and sisters in Asia and throughout the South Pacific and the Aboriginal peoples of the earth. But because Allah has blessed us with a champion that has championed our cause in America, now the world has hope that there will be an era of peace, in fact, a century of Islam, because now our champion has become the world's champion for oppressed and downtrodden people everywhere. And so we are here today on this great Savior's Day to celebrate Allah's victory over the disbelieving people and to usher in a new age with a new rulership under a new teaching, under a new light of Islam that is brighter than any light that is shining in God's universe. So brothers and sisters, we don't have sufficient time to let you know the impact of the World Friendship Tour. But I know that a documentary is in preparation, and there will be other times when we will be able to share with you fully the experience of a lifetime traveling with the Honorable Louis Farrakhan throughout the world. And so I thank you for these few minutes of your attention. May Allah bless us. I greet you in peace. Assalamu alaikum.
1: This is Savior's Day. Are you happy? You should be happy, because God has blessed us to make it here from near and far to receive and to welcome home our beloved Minister Louis Farrakhan. So you should be happy and excited. Give yourselves a warm round of applause for making it here, for journeying from far and distant places to celebrate Savior's Day. Our next speaker was instrumental in facilitating Minister Farrakhan's visit to South Korea. And he and his organization have opened their arms and embraced the Honorable Minister Louis Farrakhan and the Nation of Islam. Will you help me to receive Reverend Park, the President of True Family Ministries and the Unification Church for North America and Canada, Bishop Park. Help me to receive him.
2: My dear brothers and sisters, we are loving peace, everlasting loving peace. What is meaning of peace? True peace meaning is each different character.

0: personality and the person and family and organization and nation and world center on true love, they could give and take, harmonize each other's, support each other's. This is minimum peace. What is minimum true love? True love meaning is unselfish, eternal, unique, unchanging, sacrificial love. This is a true love. Thank you very much. Center on true love, different person and character and the individual and family and organization and nation, and they are harmonized, help each other. This is the most important source of foundation of eternal world peace. Amen. I am so honored today report Honorable Minister Farrakhan and Mrs. Farrakhan, Mrs. Elijah Mohammed, top delegate of Nation of Islam. They visited my country, South Korea, February 10 to 12. We are so honored and welcome and take care of them. I want some short report what they brought peace and the message and the oral peace of South Korea. Minister and Mrs. Farrakhan arrived in South Korea and they did a great welcome, especially, you know, Reverend Mrs. Son Myung-moon, Unification Church, Family Federation for World Peace and Unification. They just arrived February 10 afternoon. And the Seoul City Little Angels Performing Arts Center. Who established this Little Angels Performing Arts team? Reverend Mrs. Son Myung-moon, 1970. From the 30 years ago. This team visited all of the world, even including White House, Washington DC, many times. They perform in front of the world, so many world summit, nation summit, and the very important people. They spread the love and peace and beauty. These Little Angels Performing Arts Center welcomed Minister and Mrs. Farrakhan. They give the special perform and also banquet for them. Especially this perform, and Reverend Mrs. Son Myung-moon is hosted, and the very, very important Korea religious leadership all gathered together. They did welcome to Honorable Minister Farrakhan and Mrs. Farrakhan. Next day, Reverend Minister Mrs. Farrakhan, they visited the Sun Moon University. And this university is very special because Christian and Buddhism and the many, many important leadership, they teaching over there. So even Islamic, even scholar also teaching that school. So entire school welcome to them. And the next, they visit the stone art company, and also daily newspaper company, and the many things, a very, very busy schedule. Especially Minister Farrakhan, they are very interested, visit the many, you know, industry, and the school, and the newspaper company, and the printing shop, and the, all of these detail of place, they visit, they check the, by themselves, corner to corner. And then they received a wonderful farewell banquet. And then next day they left from Korea to Indonesia. Finally, on the media interview, Honorable Minister Farrakhan, he said, he wish, he will pray North and South Korea someday peacefully make the reunification. For that, he will pray, he will support. So Korean community, they are very appreciate what he's brought, message of peace and his support of Korea. So because time is not long enough, I cannot report so many details, so I'll finish. But my conclusion is, I'm very honored and appreciate Korea. Welcome, we did Minister and Mrs. Farrakhan from your representatives from my country. Thank you very much. God bless you.
1: Reverend Bishop Park. And now we would like to welcome to the rostrum one of only three sisters that accompanied Minister Farrakhan on this historic World Friendship Tour. He was accompanied by his lovely and beautiful wife, who is here, Mother Khadija Farrakhan.

0: And he was accompanied by Mother Tainetta Mohammed, whom I welcome at this time to the rostrum.
1: Allahu Akbar. Salaam Alaikum. In the most holy name of Allah, the all-wise, true, and living God, to whom we give praise forever, for his coming in the person of Master Farad Muhammad, the great Mahdi that the world has been looking for. We thank him for searching among the rejected and the despised people of the earth, finding us, locating us, and reviving our spirit and resurrecting us into a new life on this planet. He found one among us, a most humble but powerful man, the Honorable Elijah Muhammad. And through him, we have come to see the reality of God, not as a mystery or as a spook, but as a living God that lives in man and in woman. And I thank Almighty God Allah for both Master Farad Muhammad and the Honorable Elijah Muhammad, who loved us so much that he prepared one to be born along the line of the divine to give us a continuation of a chance to see the life of the hereafter. And that one that I'm speaking of is the most honorable Minister Louis Farrakhan. We have come, brothers and sisters, to El Fajr, the daybreak, the dawning of a new world, not only of Islam, but of all of the religions of the world, of all of the people, the nations, the tribes, the ethnic groups. There is no difference between any of us in the degree of our service to Almighty God Allah. In this wonderful tour, friendship tour of Honorable Minister Farrakhan 3. Let's look at that 3, because that 3 represents a trial. And usually when you get to the number 3, it is telling you something. It is telling us that we are at the edge of the end of an old world order that is going out, and a new world order of peace and righteousness coming in. We visited our family members, our kin, throughout this planet. And if I were just to give you a few names of the countries, you would be aware that we not only visited Mother Africa, from whence we were taken and enslaved for over 400 years, but we made the link to the Asiatic black man and original people all over the planet Earth. And that is why we are called the Asiatic black man, because Africa is Asia, and Asia is Africa, if you understand. We went from Mali to Iraq, to Jordan, to Israel, to Palestine, to Egypt, to Libya, to La Gambia, to Niger, to Liberia, to Ghana, to Nigeria, to Congo, to the South Africa, to Congo again, I'm sorry, South Africa, to South Africa, Zimbabwe, to the Comoros Islands, Uganda, Ethiopia, Malawi, Sudan, Arabia, Russia. And in Russia, we didn't stop in Moscow. We went to Siberia, Dagestan, to the Caucasus Mountains, back to the United Arab Emirates, to the Emirate of Sharjah and Dubai, Bangladesh, Philippines, Korea, Indonesia, Australia, New Zealand, Cuba, Bermuda, and then Canada, as the official host countries that receive the Honorable Minister Farrakhan and our delegation. As I close, I want to say these few words. We were 24 that were selected by the Honorable Minister Farrakhan and also his beloved wife, Sister Khadija Farrakhan. We were three women in the middle or in the midst of 21 men. But when you break the numbers down, 2 and 1 is 3, is that right? So you got 3 and 3, that means equality. But in this tour, brothers and sisters, we saw the birth, listen carefully, the birth of a savior that was born as the birth of the Honorable Elijah Muhammad in 1897 and the birth of Master Farag Muhammad in 1877. The birth of the Honorable Minister Farrakhan comes in the line of the saviors that are sent out to retrieve lost and fallen humanity. Our brother is the reformer of the new century of Islam and the new world order of peace on this earth, the great Mujaddid. I thank you as I close, and I thank Allah with all my heart for this wonderful opportunity to witness the birth of a savior. Salaam alaikum.
0: Mother Tainetta Muhammad, let us now make way and prepare for what we came here for. You know what time it is. I'm a happy man this day, because as the world faces a crisis in leadership, I know that my teacher and my leader is well and has perfect guidance for the entire world that is hungering and thirsting for knowledge and direction. This day we call Savior's Day, that features God's representative, the Honorable Minister Louis Farrakhan. My dear beloved family, the Honorable Minister Louis Farrakhan is a man of God. I'm going to say it again. The Honorable Minister Louis Farrakhan is a man of God, and God is acting through this man. And if you and I cannot see that by now, what more will it take? I thank Allah that we now have friendship in East Africa, friendship in West Africa, friendship in North Africa, friendship in South Africa, friendship in Korea, friends in China, friends in Russia, friends in Siberia, friends in Turkey, friends in Saudi Arabia, friends in the Emirates, friends in all parts of the world, Cuba, Brazil, the Caribbean, New Zealand, Australia, all over the world. We have friends today as a result of the leadership of the Honorable Minister Louis Farrakhan. Are you ready to receive this great man, this champion defender? Are you ready to receive Allah's servant, the Honorable Minister Louis Farrakhan?

In the name of Allah, the Beneficent, the Merciful, we give Him praise and thanks for His goodness and His mercy to the human family. The best of His mercy and the greatest of His goodness is in His sending divine revelation to the human family and examples to show us how that revelation can be lived. We thank Him for Moses and the Torah. We thank Him for Jesus and the Gospel. We thank Him for Muhammad and the Quran. Peace be upon these worthy servants of Allah. As a student of the Most Honorable Elijah Muhammad, I could never thank Allah enough for His intervention in our affairs, in the person of the great Mahdi, Master Farag Muhammad, who came among us and searched among us to find one man worthy to carry the message of life to those of us who were spiritually and mentally dead, but to carry the message of life to the whole human family of our planet through us. We thank Him for the man that He found. We thank Him for the man that He taught and trained and left among us to lay a 40-year foundation upon which we stand today. And that man of whom I speak is the man who taught me what I know and led me in ways that I never dreamed of, and is responsible for my being who and what I am in this great hour of the rise of the downtrodden people of the earth. I thank Allah for the Most Honorable Elijah Muhammad, and I greet all of you. With the greeting words of peace, Assalamu alaikum. Brothers and sisters, I would first like to thank Allah for blessing us to make it safely home.

And I would like to thank all of those who prayed for our safety and our safe return. For without the prayers of the righteous, we probably would never have made it. I thank Allah for all my Muslim family that prayed, but I thank Allah for all my Christian family who prayed as well. I thank Allah for the prayers of the Hebrew Israelites, and even for those in traditional religions that sent up a word of prayer that their brother would come back safely. And this says to me and to us that I can not only be the servant of Muslims and not a servant of Christians or Jews or Buddhists or Hindus or agnostics or even those who say they are atheists but hoped that I would get home safe. Your hopes, your prayers, your good thoughts have allowed me to stand before you today, and I am indeed grateful. My thanks to all of the laborers and the believers of Islam for striving hard and holding on during our absence and keeping the nation moving as well as you have done. My thanks to the laborers, to the believers, for your hard work, your charity, your sacrifice, the Savior's Day gift, the sale and distribution of the Final Call newspaper, and just for being loving and kind and courteous to one another and being submissive to those in authority over you. I thank you all from the depth of my heart. My thanks to the delegation that traveled with me, whose presence and participation made our mission so successful. To all of the members of the delegation, my deep personal gratitude to you, for without you, it would never have been as successful as it was. But there were others that made it successful. My staff, my secretaries, Sister Safiya, who was called all hours of the night by Brother Akbar. All those who worked in whatever capacity you did to make this successful. Bishop Park and Mrs. Park and Bishop Kim and Mrs. Kim, their treatment of us in Korea made our journey to Korea one of the most memorable and enjoyable of all the countries. And I thank you.

0: Reverend Sun Myung Moon and his wife, Mrs. Moon, and their top staff made a tremendous impression on us. And I believe that Reverend and Mrs. Moon are true parents, not only to their own community, but true parents to all the orphans who need a family. And I can thank Allah for Reverend and Mrs. Moon, and thank Allah too for my true parents, Master Farad Muhammad and the Honorable Elijah Muhammad, who gave birth to me and has made me and us the people that we are becoming today. I left this country after having been invited to Washington, D.C. to participate in a great blessing service where the Reverend Sun Myung Moon, I believe, blessed the marriage of how many hundreds of thousands?
1: 70 million
0: couples. And I was blessed to be present and to have a part in that great ceremony. But I left America from Washington, D.C., from the home of my Christian family, Reverend Willie Wilson, and the beautiful members of his church gave me the best send-off that any man could have. Reverend Willie Wilson. Thank you. Thank you. In this audience today, there are those who helped me to get where I am. Some of them nameless, some of them faceless. Brother Theron Mahdi. Brother, I want you to know that I had planned today to pay honor to you, because in the early days of my desire to rebuild the work of the Honorable Elijah Muhammad, I probably would have been killed if they didn't fear the strong brother and his ability and will to retaliate if anybody touched a hair of my head. Brother Theron Mahdi.

0: and there were many like him. I thank Allah for Brother Khaled and for his service to me and the nation. And I hope and pray to Allah that Allah will guide him and protect him in his great desire to lead our people. But I say to my brother, hold fast to the guidance of the Honorable Elijah Muhammad and never let it go. Otherwise, the enemy will make mincemeat of you and me and us and all who follow us. I thank Allah for my family, my wife, my children, my extended family of believers. Without your love, your nurturing, your care, I wouldn't be here today. I want to get started in my lecture, but I gotta take time to give thanks. Because without the people that support anybody in leadership, no leader can be successful. And without my ministers and helpers and laborers and the ordinary believer that may not get the honor and the praise and the thanks that believer is due, I want you to know from my heart that the least believer is as great as the biggest laborer, for without the least believer and your work, the laborer could not labor successfully. And above all, I thank Allah for each soldier, male and female, who have journeyed with me and have died in faith to keep the nation of Islam moving. Brother Abdul Wali Muhammad, Brother Abdul Wazir Muhammad, Sister Patricia Muhammad, all of the great laborers that have lived and died for this cause. Those that I know and those that I don't know, we will carry on the work until the mission is accomplished. And if the mission will not be accomplished in our lifetime, then we will die passing the baton on to our young generation, that you may complete the job that we have started. So all of our young people, the young college students, the young warriors, the so-called gang bangers, I want you to come on and join me in the Nation of Islam, and let us be the army of Almighty God to establish righteousness and justice and peace on this earth. Islam. What is Islam?
1: Well, you know, I am a Muslim.
0: This is a Muslim convention. Well, so everybody who is here,
1: whether you say you're Muslim or not,
0: should take away with you some knowledge of what is Islam, so that you will not feel, though you are a Christian or Hebrew or a nationalist or whatever your ideological, philosophical, or religious persuasion may be, that you are distant from us and we distant from you. What is Islam? The Honorable Elijah Muhammad said to us that Islam is the sun, S-U-N, of law and truth. He said Islam is help to the helpless poor. He said Islam is everything in the universe. Islam is freedom, justice, and equality. He said Islam is that which was taught by all the prophets of God. What? I didn't know that. Don't get excited. Hold on. Islam is the means by which men and women enter into complete peace with God. Islam is that which enables a human being to be at peace with his fellow human beings. Islam dignifies. Islam civilizes. Islam brings man and woman into perfect union with God. Islam is access to power. Islam is the basis for building a world that will never see an end. Well, my God, if this is Islam, why have I heard of it before? And what does it mean? The word Islam, in terms of language, is a gerund. And a gerund is a verbal noun. Islam is the name of a religious system that demands action on the basis of belief. No person can say they are a Muslim just because you believe, but Islam demands action on the basis of your belief. Islam is peace and contentment of mind. I hope that I have not offended you who say, I am a Christian, I am a Hindu, I am a Buddhist, I am Baha'i, I am a Confucianist, I am a Taoist, I am a believer in Zoroaster or Jesus Christ or Moses or David or Solomon or Ibrahim, Ishmael and Muhammad. No. Islam only means complete surrender to actively do the will of God.

0: Islam only means complete surrender to actively do the will of God. Now wait a minute. If we just take labels away today, let's put Islam on the side. Let's put the label Christianity over here on the side. Judaism over here. Hinduism over there. What did Moses, Abraham, David, Solomon, Jesus, Muhammad, and all the prophets teach? Open your Bible when you go home. Start in the Genesis. Go to the book of Revelations. You won't find a name given to the religion of God taught by the prophets. Judaism is not mentioned in the Bible. Christianity is not mentioned in the Bible. Islam by name is not mentioned in the Bible. Come on, talk to me. I have scholars here, and you will agree with me, scholars. It's not mentioned. But peace is mentioned from beginning to end. And obedience to God is mentioned from Genesis to Revelation. So what did all the prophets teach? They taught their people, obey God, submit your will to do the will of God, and enter into peace with God and peace with your fellow man. Now, my dear family, who are Christians, Jesus said, don't be hearers of the word, but what? Be doers of the word. Well, you can't do the word if you are not in obedience to the word. You're not doing the word. True? The word contains the will of God. Moses told Israel, if you will do, obey all the laws, statutes, and commandments that I give you this day, these will be your blessings. So it's not talking about Jesus or talking about Muhammad, peace be upon him, talking about the prophets, talking about faith in God, talking about justice, talking about peace. That's nice. But it is only when we do what brings peace, what brings justice, what makes peace, what brings righteousness, then we are in obedience to the will of God. Well, my dear Christians, if you surrender your will to do the will of God as taught by Jesus, every Christian would be Christ-like. All right now. What did I say wrong? How many people profess Jesus Christ but are not Christ-like? Well then, see, that's profession. It's good, it's good, it's good. Profess. But don't you think there has to come a time in your life when you start doing? But you and I will only be lip professors unless we make a commitment to begin to live what we profess. Obedience to what Moses taught makes you another Moses. Obedience to Jesus makes you another Jesus. Obedience to Muhammad makes you another Muhammad. If Moses were here among the Jews and Jesus were here among the Christians and Muhammad was here among the Muslims, peace would be the order of the day. The problem is Moses is not here. Jesus is not here. Muhammad is not here. And the people who profess them are lip professors, but they don't have Jesus, Moses, Abraham, and Muhammad in their hearts. For if they did, they would be found doing the will of God. Well, when I was on this journey, I had some cocoa butter, and I just happened one day to put it on my face, and I got in the sun, and in just a few minutes I had a nice tan. That cocoa butter and the sun did something to my skin that all of the tanning oils had never done. Well, if Islam is the sun of law and truth, then you don't have law and you don't know truth until you learn to obey God. Then the energy of the light of your obedience will allow you to practice your truth and establish the principles of truth and transform your life. So just like that cocoa butter standing in the light for a few minutes, I looked in the mirror and boy, it was a welcome change. Well, if you want something better for your life, you got to stand in the light. But the agency that will make the light penetrate and make you look and act different is that at last, you must make up your mind, today I will begin to obey God. That is the beginning of the transformation in your life. Look, you know, when you go to church, don't you feel good? When you go to the mosque and all the Muslims are there praying, don't you feel good? But what happens when you leave? See, being around water don't make you clean. It's getting in it with a detergent that'll help you out. So going near the water, saying, I've been to the water, but don't jump in. Well, you smell about the same. So it's not going to church or going to mosque or going to synagogue or attending religious gatherings with religious folks that will make you any better. It is becoming involved in the act of obedience to what you are there to be a witness of.
1: That's right.
0: that starts the process of transformation in your life.
1: Yes, sir.
0: Well, believe it or not, the Honorable Elijah Muhammad said Islam is help to the helpless poor. Any poor man that knows the will of God and will obey God will come up out of poverty. I'm going to say that again. See, your poverty is not the lack of money. Your poverty is the lack of obedience to God. That's where you are most impoverished. So even if you have money, it can't do you any good, because money in and of itself cannot bring you peace.
1: Good.
0: Ask the rich man. Why did Jesus say it would be easier for a camel to go through the eye of a needle than for a rich man to enter the kingdom of heaven? The kingdom of heaven is a state of mind of peace and contentment. So riches can't give it to you. You can't buy it. Oh, there are a lot of rich people that say, well, here, Farrakhan, I haven't met any yet that say this. Farrakhan, here's $1 million.
1: Good.
0: And sometimes when you're wealthy and you give away your substance, that is very good. And it will take away some sins. But if you're wealthy and give to help a good cause, why not try to be good yourself? See, then your giving will bring you peace. Now, you say, Farrakhan, why are you, we want to hear about your trip. Yeah, I want to tell you about my trip, but this is the trip.
1: Yes, sir. Yes, sir.
0: That I want all of us to make together.
1: Yes, sir. Yes, sir.
0: See, each of us have to develop our will to obey God. You want to be able to obey God. And it's not easy to obey God. It's difficult to obey one who sees all and knows all.
1: Yes, sir.
0: Because sometimes when that one asks you to do something beyond which you cannot see, then you stop, you halt.
1: That's right.
0: And that's why Paul said, we walk not by sight, but by faith. Because when you're in obedience to God, you're not going to see everything. You're not going to understand everything. But if you believe that God is God and His word is true, then stand on that word and walk on that word, and you'll walk right in to the very thing that that word promises you. But some of you don't walk long enough to fulfill the promise. You get tired. You know, it's like a woman who's pregnant. And she says to the man who made her pregnant, I'm pregnant. And he says, fine, that's great, great. And in 3 months she says, I wish this could come forth now. I don't feel like waiting to turn. To heck with it. Bring it forth right now. Well, at 3 months, you have a little something, but nothing.

0: and you begin to rebel against what you know is right,
1: go there, minister, go there.
0: Then what do you do to yourself? You don't hurt the cause that you're rebelling against. You hurt yourself, because now a degenerative thing starts happening to you. You can't take the baby out of the womb before time and don't place it in a certain environment without degeneration of that life. And when you fall out of the process because of some trial or some tribulation, you start degenerating immediately. And that's why you go backward instead of forward. So the scripture says, behold, the dog returns to his vomit, and the sow, once clean, return to the muck and the mire. Once you start cleaning up, don't be a dog. Don't go back and eat up what you puked up. Keep moving away from it. But know that your inner process and obedience to God is not easy. But if you stay on the path,
1: yes, sir,
0: you will become a giant in life.
1: Ahead, yes,
0: I am a witness of that. Every prophet taught a method and a manner of strengthening the will to obey God. And each prophet that brought a manner, a way of devotion, a method to strengthen the will of the believer, that the believer would obey God, that manner or method became concretized in rituals.
1: Come on, Liz.
0: So the method of the Confucian, the believing Confucius, or the method or manner of worship of the Taoist, or the Baha'i, or the Buddhist, or the Hindu, or the Jew, or the Christian, or the Muslim, these methods and manners and ways of devotion are different.
1: Yes, sir.
0: But if you look at the method and the manner and extract the truth that is in it,
1: bring it, minister, bring it.
0: You will find that all the methods, the manners, the rituals were designed to strengthen man and woman in our will, that we would begin greater obedience to God. And let's see if I can prove this.
1: Yes, sir.
0: What I like to study is what Jewish people do in observance of worship. And when I study the Hebrews or the Jews, I don't just look at what they do. I try to look into what they do. Because what they do as a ritual is to strengthen their will to obey God. Observance of the Sabbath, that's practice. On this day, from sundown to sundown, we don't do this, this, this, this, and this. Practice. Keep on practicing.
1: Yes, sir.
0: Prayer is another ritual. The method that the Jews use to pray, the method that the Christians use to pray, the method that the Buddhist, the Hindu, and the Muslim use to pray are all different.
1: Yes, sir.
0: But the thing that is the same is the desire to connect with God through this thing called prayer.
1: Dealing, minister.
0: Every prophet brought an evolution

0: in method and manner and way of devotion.
1: Yes, sir.
0: Bear with me. This is the foundation of something that you will enjoy, I'm sure, when you see where I'm going.
1: Oh, you feel it. It don't matter. You feel it.
0: If you look at Muslims, the Muslim has an evolved methodology and manner of getting the believer in the state of mind to bow down to God.
1: Yes, sir.
0: The problem in Islam and in Christianity and in Judaism is we take the ritual as the religion.
1: Yes, sir.
0: I want you to hear me.
1: Yes, sir, man.
0: The ritual is not the religion. The ritual is what leads you to the essence of your religion.
1: Yes,
0: sir. Am I making sense?
1: Yes, sir.
0: Listen, I'm going to move quickly through this part, but when I was in the church, I carried the cross. I sang in the choir. I had baptism, then communion, then marriage in the church. But I never understood the difference between the ritual and the religion. Now, what does it mean when you take a baby and put holy water on the forehead? The baby certainly is not aware of what you're doing.
1: Right.
0: The baby's not conscious of what you're doing.
1: Right.
0: But the priest takes the holy water, makes a sign of the cross on the forehead and says, in the name of the Father, the Son, and the Holy Spirit, you baptize it. This child, christening they call it.
1: Yes, sir.
0: In some parts of Christian rituals, it immerses you in the water. Three times. Come up. Oh, oh.
1: Take your time. We with you. Take your time.
0: I'm new. I'm saved. I'm baptized. Well, see, the wisdom of the water that has been prayed over, putting a sign on the baby's forehead, that's a ritual.
1: Yeah.
0: After you do it, what's the change in you?
1: Yeah.
0: What's the change in the baby? Nothing. Because you don't really know what you're doing.
1: At all. That's right.
0: Just a part of the ritual of the church.
1: That's right.
0: It's what we've been accustomed to, so we get involved. But if you knew that what the priest was doing was dedicating the head of this child,
1: go ahead, minister,
0: to holiness, to righteousness, and to service to Jesus Christ.
1: Yes, sir. Yes, sir.
0: Then you, as the parent and the so-called godparent who's standing there,
1: yes,
0: it is your duty, your sworn duty at that altar.
1: Go ahead.
0: To take that child and feed that child's brain,
1: yes,
0: the word of God, baptizing them constantly in the holiness of the word of God, living a righteous life around that child will grow up as a consecrated life to Jesus Christ. But you don't do that.
2: They say, this is my godfather. What does that mean? Godfather.
0: Oh man, I saw the movie. It came in three parts. The Godfather. That's about as close as we get to being a true God parent. Every father and every mother should be a God parent. Every mother and every father should put God, feed God into the consciousness of the child. That's your duty. Okay? So now you've grown up, you decided, I'm going to give my life to God. So he said, come on and be baptized. Okay, we pushed them in the water three times. Once, twice, three times. Praise God. He's baptized. It don't mean that. Water is to the flesh like wisdom is to the mind. When my body is tired, I sit in a tub and baptize my body in water, I feel renewed. When my head is baptized, immersed in the wisdom of God, I have spiritual rebirth, renewal, three times, three stages of human development. The physical, the moral, the spiritual. Go down once, baptized in the name of God. Go down twice, and your moral development fired up by your connection to God. Go down the third time, spiritual development. But you don't get into that. You're just in the water. It's cold. I'm not making any mockery. This is why religion has lost its power. Because you have taken the rituals for the religion. And you practice the ritual thinking you're practicing obedience to God. And you are as far away from obeying God as Satan is from obeying God. Now, dear Muslims, I gotta talk to you too. Are you all right?
3: Yes,
0: dear Muslims, everything in our worship service is a ritual that trains us to obey God.
3: Yes, sir.
0: Did you open with prayer, Sheikh Tijani?
3: Yes, sir.
0: Did you put your hands up like this? You didn't do the call to prayer. But the call to prayer of the Muslims is like this. Allahu Akbar. Allahu Akbar. God is great. Well, this is an act of surrender. Put your hands up. Whoa. When somebody does that and they got a gun on you, you put your hands up. Yeah, what is it? What you want? What? When a Muslim puts his hands up, he's saying to God, I'm tired. I don't want to fight you no more. I've been rebelling against you, but Allah, I know that you are great. And I surrender. Allahu Akbar. Allahu Akbar. I'm surrendering. Then the Muslim clasps the right hand over the left. Because the left hand is the weak side. And unless the strength of the right takes control of the weakness of the left, then you will never be able to bow down to God. So grip your right hand over your left. If you know anything about karate and judo, you can twist a man just by that wrist. So when you hold at the wrist, you got control now. Look. This is, you clasp over here. I've seen some do it here, but mainly all clasp right here. Because this is where we're in trouble. Not that our stomachs are extended, distended, but this represents appetites. And that's what got us in trouble.
2: Appetite for food, appetite for sex, appetite for things. And that needs to be what? Controlled. But you can put your hand over here all day long. Put your hand over your stomach. You don't know what you're doing. Not in harmony mentally with what you're doing.
0: You're not developing the will to resist.
2: Then you hear the Muslim do this. In all the Asian cultures, when we meet our Asiatic brothers, sisters, you see them. It's a gesture of honor. It's a gesture of respect.
0: Well, I respect God. So I bow to God and His greatness.
2: But then there's a time that bowing is not good enough. Then the Muslim will get down. Muslim is not bowing to a human. The Muslim is saying, I can't stand up before you since you brought me from the fetal position when I was in the womb of my mother. Let me return to that position and humble myself to you. You may elevate me because I have no power to elevate myself. What is Islam? Islam is obedience to God. But we have been trained to rebel against God. So the Bible says we were born in sin and shaped in iniquity. Sin is transgression of the law. So we were born in a society of transgression. And we were molded by that society. So we're naturally rebellious.
0: God wants us now to come out of that. To submit. So the prayer is a ritual. Now I know a lot of Muslims that do this. But going through the steps is not going to help you if it's just a ritual. But if it's to train your mind by the positions of your body to bend your will to do the will of God, then this is an exercise that trains you for the essence of God's religion, obedience to His will. Go among the Native Americans and look at their rituals. You could learn a lot from the Native Americans if you were not so arrogant. How dare you think that nobody knows God except those who read Bibles? Did the people know God before there was a Bible? Since the Bible is recent, the Old Testament is the first book of Moses. He was just 4,000 years ago. The earth is trillions of years old, and man has been on the earth for trillions of years. How did they know God then? All right. Well, now the gods are at war, because the God of the righteous and the God of evil are trying to get human beings to follow them. So obedience to God is challenged by obedience to Satan. Now, I know a lot of us really want to obey God and don't realize that we're in obedience to Satan.
2: in the mosque, in the church, in the synagogue. Satan is the boss. How do you know whether Satan is in charge? When God says we should do this, and we say, I'm going to do my thing. Well, your thing, if it's in contravention to what God has ordered, then is rebellion. That's Satan. Okay? Now, you know, as a Christian, you should be a part of the body of Christ. If you're a part of the body of Christ, then Christ is your head. Well, if I say to my arm, move, the arm don't have the power to resist me. Move, boy. But if I have a stroke, I can say to the arm, move, it ain't moving. I can say to the foot, move, the foot won't move because I had a stroke. Some of us got struck by Satan. So when God said do this, there's paralysis. So your walk is the walk of a paralyzed human being. Look in your faces, distorted and contorted because you are suffering from stroke. You've been struck by Satan and you refuse to obey God. The Holy Quran says there are those of us who take our low desires as a god beside Allah. So Allah said do this and our desires said do that, and we say I'm gonna do that. That is why prayer, in whatever form you know it, and training the will to obey God is the only way out of our miserable condition. Now I'm gonna prove my point now on a global scale. So you ready? Now I want you to fasten your seatbelts. President Nixon, do you remember him? He had an advisor called Kissinger. I think Kissinger was his Secretary of State. Now Nixon, as you remember, gave up his office because he said, I don't know anything about Watergate. I never heard of that before. I knew nothing of it. And then they found out he knew everything about it and had ordered it. So before he was impeached, he stepped down. His successor, who was his vice president, Ford, gave him a presidential pardon. We pardon you for lying. We pardon you for the criminal activity of your government. And then Richard Nixon began his recovery. And he began to write. And he wrote a piece on the real war. And Richard Nixon said, quote, World War III has begun and we are losing it. He said, the enemy of democracy is not communism. The enemy of democracy is fundamentalist Islam. Now, let's break that down. What is democracy? If you take the two syllables or the two parts of that word, democracy, and you go back to their Latin and Greek roots, you have the word demos in Greek, kratis, demos kratis. It means demon rule. When you bring it into Latin, you drop the S and you put an N, demon, crassy, C-R-A-C-I, crassy. When you bring it into English, demon, crassy, they say it's the rule of the people, but what kind of people? Yes, it's the people's rule, but a people ruling who are in rebellion to God. Now, if Nixon says the enemy of democracy is not communism, but fundamentalist Islam, and I already told you what Islam is obedience to the will of God, then how could Nixon say that obedience to God is the enemy of democracy? How could Richard Nixon say that the enemy of democracy is to obey God? Now let's dig a little deeper here. Capitalism is the economic system of democracy. Then, who is the author of it? If it doesn't come from obedience to God, then what kind of system is it? If it is a system that exploits the poor to the advantage of the rich, then it is antithetical to Islam. If it is a system that makes the rich richer and the poor poorer, then it is against obedience to God. To the followers of the Honorable Elijah Muhammad who are in this audience, do you remember the old blackboard that used to be in the mosque? Yes. That blackboard had the American flag. As you come in the mosque, you would see to the right, looking out to the left coming in, the American flag. On the left, looking this way, was the flag of Islam. Under the flag of America, you had these words, slavery, suffering, death. Under the flag of Islam, it had freedom, justice, equality. In the middle were two words, was a sentence that asked the question, which one will survive the war of Armageddon? Will American democracy as you know it survive the war of Armageddon, or will Islam survive the war of Armageddon? Which one? Because now, this day, I set before you two signs. You have to make make a choice now whether you're going to obey God or whether you're going to follow Satan. The war is now on. It's not a hot war yet. It's a war of words, a war of ideas.
0: It is truth against falsehood. It is right against wrong.
2: And the people are being divided based upon their decision. Now, America is the leader of the Western world. In the book, The Clash of Civilizations, the scholars are saying that this civilization will clash with Islam.
0: But wait a minute. Why would this civilization clash with Islam when without Islam you would not have had Western civilization?
2: Remember, Europe, you were in the Dark Ages, bottled up in Europe for nearly 1,000 years until Christopher Columbus let you out. It was Islamic scholarship that gave birth to the European Renaissance. If Islam gave you its your birth, then Islam is Alpha. Your Alpha. And Islam is Omega. It comes at a time when Western civilization is teetering on the brink of disaster. Islam comes not to destroy you,
0: but to improve you. You say this is a multiracial, multicultural society. You're right.
2: Every people on earth live in America. But this multicultural society cannot survive under white supremacy. If a multiracial, multicultural society is going to live, then white supremacy as an ideology and philosophy has to die. Well,
0: America is at war with Islam. I want you to hear me.
2: I've been all over the world, and I have tasted every society, every kind of society. And I've come back home to say to the government of America and to the Muslim world that America is secretly at war with Islam. Sometimes it's covert, sometimes it's overt, but she does not want Islam to survive. In this war, I have chosen to be on the side of obedience to God. In this war, I have chosen to obey God. This means that my government is at variance with me, and I am at variance with my government. I respect those in authority. This is a great country. I cannot say honestly that I don't love
0: America, I wouldn't want to be in any other country. I like it here. But I don't like the way we live here. I love the technological advancement here. I like to be able to go to a toilet and push a button and it flushes. I like to be able to drink water that I don't have to boil. But we gotta boil it today, though. I like the advancement of America. She's a beautiful country. The deserts, the mountains, the rivers, the lakes. You can find everything that you want to find anywhere on the earth. You can find it climatically and environmentally right in America. It's a great country. But something is wrong here. She started wrong. She killed off the original owner, the Indian, Native American. Got them on a reservation. You know you're not treating them right. Then you brought us. And you know you have not treated us right. You made us build a country. We have not enjoyed the best fruit of it. You don't mind us being drug addicts, prostitutes, homosexuals. You don't mind anything that we do in disobedience to God. You send us to your prisons. That's great today because that's the biggest growth industry in America. But if my brothers are out here with a newspaper in their hand that will wake up a sleeping human being, you run them off the street, but the dope peddler is still there peddling.

0: Now, you know I'm not a terrorist. This year I'll be 65 years old. I've never been arrested in my life. I don't drink, I don't smoke. I used to do those things. I used to take an occasional reefer every now and then. Yes, I did that. I did those things. Well, I didn't fall down from heaven. I came up from hell. I'm not like President Clinton. I inhaled. Brush with sin, and I'm not completely free of sin, but neither is anybody else on the earth. Well, how do you know? You don't know everybody on the earth. No, but I know the word of God. Allah said, in all our righteousness it is as filthy rags where he's concerned. And the Holy Quran teaches that if God were to punish man for his sins, not one soul would be left alive on the earth. So everybody stands in need of the mercy of God and the forgiveness of God. And I'm one like that. I stand in need of God's mercy and forgiveness. And that's why I can be merciful and be forgiving. I can't preach like those fire and smoke preachers that just love to tell you about how fornication and adultery, whoa, you better watch yourself, you better watch yourself. And then you catch them in a motel slipping down prostitute road after all that heavy preaching. Well, I was just going to see how the other side of the equation lives. Not that I was engaged in anything, of course. See, hypocrisy not going to get it today. We all should strive to be better than what we are. Work on developing our will to resist temptation to obey God. But never walk around as though you have arrived. Because none of us have. Well, if we don't do these things, Farrakhan, why then is the government sanctioning the Muslims? Here were brothers going into project houses that nobody would go into. Making our people a little cleaner than they were, giving hope to women and their children that they could walk in a safe environment, stopping the violence and the drugs. We were performing a service. Yes, some taxpayer dollars were coming to members of the Nation of Islam. But so what? We built the country. What do you mean we can't enjoy some tax dollars when our sweat and our blood built the house? So then they say, well, Farrakhan is anti-Semitic. So none of his people should work because he's a rogue. He's a hater. Some of these that call me anti-Semitic are so powerful. They have laws in Canada that you can't vilify a group. It's a breaking the law. So when I went to Canada, they sat me down and they lectured me. Minister Farrakhan,
1: This is a multicultural, multiracial society, and you can't come in here and vilify any group. If you do, we will arrest you. I said, I didn't come here to vilify any group. I will obey your laws. Thank you very much.
0: When I went to Australia, before they let me in, they lectured me. They made me sign a piece of paper. They didn't make me sign. They asked me to sign a piece of paper saying that I was going to obey the law. I said, oh, of course I'll obey the law.
1: Yes, we are a multicultural, multiracial society, and you just can't come in here and vilify any group.
0: Well, hey, wait a minute. When did you pass that law? You didn't pass that law when you were calling us niggers, writing about us as niggers. You didn't pass that kind of law when your scholars were saying in their great textbooks that we were subhuman, that we didn't have the level of intelligence as white people, that we were genetically inferior. That law wasn't on the books then. When I was in Australia, I went among the Aborigines. That's a group not castigated by word, but a group destroyed by the practice of the Australian government. But I know why they put the law on the book, because they knew truth was coming. And they were trying to hide their dirty self and make it against the law for anybody to expose them. But I can tell the truth without vilifying any group. See, this is white people trying to protect themselves from being castigated for the evil that they have practiced against the peoples of the earth. But let me tell you something. You can't protect yourself by some flimsy law.

0: can't protect yourself by some flimsy law. You protect yourself by changing your behavior. Inside America and other parts of the world, there are a few people who have united to control the economy of the world and dominate the wealth of the world to their advantage, to the detriment of the weak and the poor.
1: Yes, sir. That's right.
0: At the start of this century, Europeans met to decide how to divide up Africa. A group met to take complete control of Africa and its wealth. Now they're not talking about just dominating Africa. A group has met to take complete control and dominance of the earth and its wealth. You know, dear Christians, you sing a song. He's got the whole world in his hand. He's got the whole wide world in his hand. He's got you and me, brother, in his hand. He's got the whole world in his hand. What you talking about? You thinking it's Jesus, but it's Satan. He got the whole world in his hand. He got you and me, brother, in his hand. And everywhere I went on the earth, I found slaves. Rich slaves. Powerful slaves. Heads of state and government. Slaves. I saw human beings groveling at the feet of power. Slaves. And I said in my heart,
2: go ahead.
0: Oh Allah, tears streaming down my eyes as I stood in Medina at the mosque of the Prophet, standing at the bier where the Prophet's body is.
2: I begged
0: Allah,
2: Go ahead. Give
0: me the spirit of Muhammad. Give me a double portion of that spirit, because the whole human family is enslaved. I don't want to live for me. If it's to live for me, I'd rather die. But I love you. And I love humanity. And I see humanity groaning under oppressive government, oppressive economic forces that have enslaved and deceived the whole world. I see leaders who don't want to leave the comfort zone. So they talk a little, and when their comfort is threatened, you see their mouth shut up. Today, I serve notice on all the leaders, black and white, Jew and Gentile, Muslim, Buddhist, Hindu. If you're not gonna lead in the way of God, you're either gonna sit down or you will be

0: friend of mine talked to me about a pyramid. And I'm sure you saw when I was in Egypt, we stood by those great pyramids and they sent back a picture of Mother Khadijah and myself at the pyramids. In this kind of economic society, on the way up, as you climb the pyramid, you get help from your friends. But in this highly competitive environment, you push away others that are competing against you. When you get to the top, you look down on those whom you pushed aside, and sometimes you look down on those who helped you to get where you are. When you're on top of the pyramid, you can stay on top by kicking others down who are trying to get up. Or you can stay on top by helping those at the bottom in their climb. Because if you are at the top helping those at the bottom, you expand the pyramid. Therefore, you keep on growing higher and higher. Because when you reach the top of the pyramid, there's nothing else for you to climb up on. Then it's a spiritual journey. It's a journey from the top of the pyramid to meet with God in the air. The growth of the pyramid is the only way those on top can get closer to heaven. And the only way those on top can get closer to heaven is to be a servant of those at the bottom, to be a servant of the poor, to be a servant of the weak, to be a servant of those who don't have what you have, to expand the economy to include those that have not the skill to expand it for themselves. In my World Friendship Tour, I met with people at the bottom of the pyramid. I met them in Mali.
1: Go ahead.
0: I met them in Baghdad. I met them in Palestine. I met them in Israel. I met them in Jordan, I met them in Egypt, I met them in Libya, I met them in the Gambia, I met them in Niger, I met them in Liberia, in Ghana, in Nigeria, I met them in the New Democratic Republic of the Congo, I met them in South Africa, I met them in Zimbabwe, in Malawi, in the Comoros Islands. I met them in Uganda, I met them in Ethiopia, in Sudan, I met them in Saudi Arabia, I met them in Russia. Those at the bottom of the pyramid. They don't tell you about my trip to Russia. Because they want you to believe I and we Muslims are racist. They want the world to believe that we love our blackness so much that we can't stand people who are of a lighter hue than we are. How silly can you get? Master Farad Muhammad, that came to us, that was born on February 26, 1877. He looks like a white man. We call him our savior. So don't tell me we can't recognize goodness in skin color. We were in Russia during the Eid after Ramadan. Thousands of white Muslims, and I was the honored guest of the Grand Mufti. Two of them, the Grand Mufti of Russia and the Grand Mufti of Eastern Russia. And there were the white Muslims. And as I spoke to them, they rejoiced. Smiles came over their faces. They shook my hand. They kissed my hand. These are white Muslims kissing their black Muslim brother. I went to Siberia, where it's cold. I saw the Mongols, the Tatars, and the white Muslims, and we bowed down together in prayer to the one God. I knew I was among believers. And anytime you meet a believer in God, you don't ask about his color. You don't ask about his national identity. You don't ask about his ethnicity. When you meet a believer in God, the Spirit of God in you contacts the Spirit of God in him. And that Spirit of God unites you in a tighter bond than race or national identity or color. The bond of faith is the strongest bond in the world. And Islam makes the strongest brotherhood of any people, any religion on the earth. You know, Joseph had a coat of many colors. I often wondered what that coat was. And everywhere I went on the earth, I met a different color. I met the black, I met the brown, I met the red, I met the yellow, I met the white, and I met all those in between, and I tried on my coat. And it was a perfect fit. Meaning what? The Honorable Elijah Muhammad said he had a message in his mouth for all. I bear witness that the message is for all. And all that heard me on this world tour, I am telling you, and I'm not exaggerating, they kissed my hand. They kissed my shoulder. They bowed down in front of me. If the security did not hold them back, they would have torn me apart, not from hate, but from love, just wanting to touch their brother. Even in Mecca, at Al-Haram in Mecca, during the last 10 nights of Ramadan, we were in Mecca praying with 1.5 million Muslims. A spectacle like that you won't see in any other religion. Every color, every race, every nation, all bowing down to the one God. And when they learned that I was in Al-Haram, they came from everywhere mobbing their brother. And the Mecca police had to escort me through the mosque to keep the people from mobbing their brother. In Russia, in Siberia, we flew to a place called Dagestan, Makachkula, where we were the guest of that Muslim from Russia who came to the Islamic conference. We didn't know how powerful he was when he was among us, but when we saw him in his own environment, he's the president of 20 million Muslims in Russia. And when we landed in Dagestan, which the authorities didn't think we would land because they tried to guide our plane into the mountain. It's true. They tried to kill us.

God what they say. And the pilot pulled the plane up and then circled three times until he could see the runway. Then he landed on his own. Nobody was at the airport. We were 4 hours late because they didn't expect us to live. But the Muslims were there. The white Muslims were there, meeting the black Muslims. The white Muslims had the airport surrounded and they had machine guns in their hand. The white Muslims from the Caucasus Mountain who had beaten the Russian army came and said, "We are ready to die, Farrakhan, for you."

When I stepped down off the plane, they draped me in a green velvet robe. They put a green fez on my head, and on the robe they had the crescent and star. Then in the middle of the night, 3 a.m. in the morning, they brought out the dancers and they did a sword dance on the tarmac, hitting the swords together, and they had that green flag with our crescent and star on that flag, letting us know we are your brothers, we are your family, we are one, and they call themselves the Nation of Islam. The Russian authorities. Yeah, let me take a little drink of water. The Russian authorities were angry with me because I said Russia can become a great power again. But Russia will become a great power if she comes and bows down to Allah. And if she bows down to Allah and unites with the Muslim world, she can come back up to be a power and give balance to the power of the West. They didn't like the fact that I called Russia to bow down to God. In Chechnya, where the Chechen Muslims had beaten the Russians, they had planned a great reception for me and for us. But my visa had expired. I had dinner the night before with the governor of Dagestan, and he told me, don't worry, we will extend your visa. You can go to Chechnya. 3 o'clock in the morning, the Russian soldiers came and ringed the hotel where we were staying. None could come in, none could go out. They wouldn't let even our hosts come with their guns. And Nadir, our host, they let him in. He said, we got to get the minister out and all of you out. We'll go out in threes. That's how dangerous it was. But my son would not awaken me. He said, well, we'll wait

0: And at 5 o'clock in the morning, I was up. I happened to walk out of my room and I saw my son and I saw the brothers, wondered why they were up and in the hall. Then they told me that the whole place was surrounded by Russian authorities. What was the problem? Moscow had sent their top people down and the KGB had come. Farrakhan has to get out of the country. They didn't tell me I had to go, but they let me know that the only access road I had was to the airport. I guess I got the message. The governor was visited by our host, and the governor told him, "There's nothing I can do. It came all the way from the top. Don't extend his visa." They did not want me to go to Chechnya to talk with the Mujahideen who had fought the Russians and made the Russians sue for peace. They did not want me to meet that side of our family. So my host said, "Brother Farrakhan, you don't have to go today. You can stay if you want to.
1: That's right.
0: And we'll fight them."
1: That's right. We're ready to die right now.
0: He said, "We're ready to die right now." I said, "No, brother." I said, "Brother, this is not the time, and this is not the occasion." I said, "I will leave." They took me to the airport, and the authorities searched our bags, searched the plane, and when I went to get on the plane, Russian soldier did this. I didn't know what he meant. He was saying, "Stop." I didn't know. I took a few more steps. They pulled their weapons off their shoulder and released the safety.
1: That's right.
0: They were ready to shoot us down. And I know where this comes from. Because the whole trip, British authorities, American authorities, and those authorities that run this world, they were afraid of the little brother from the south side of Chicago. They're afraid that truth will wake up the masses of the people. So British intelligence, American intelligence, frightened the owner of the chartered plane.
1: That's right.
0: Threaten him. Turn over your records to us. We were in Arabia and they were trying to get the owner of the plane to abort the trip. They frightened the owner so bad, he never completed the full journey because he was afraid they would take his craft and claim national security. This is America. You are the members of the press. I was in Havana a few days ago. Had a 3.5-hour meeting with President Castro. Held a press conference. Not a word of it got out. I went to Bermuda, that beautiful island in the sun. People stood, thousands of them, in a torrential downpour, in rain and mud, and would not move to hear the word. Not a mention. I got to Canada. Spoke to thousands there. Had a press conference. Nothing I said was gotten out. I came home by the grace of God. in front of the National House and spoke to the media, none of what I said got out. Bless you, sometimes you put a little teensy-winchy bit in the paper. Tribune said nothing. John Davis had to fight the authorities at CBS to get what I said on CBS. They put it on one newscast, took it off. What are you afraid of? Don't tell me, media, that you're not controlled. And the same forces that control you are a part of that worldwide conspiracy. The people at the bottom of the pyramid are the people that heard our message gladly. But at the top of the biggest pyramid in history is the United States of America, trying to decide, or maybe has already decided, to kick down any at the bottom who are trying to get up, not recognizing that her duty is to help those at the bottom to get up. Otherwise, she can't stay at the top herself. So the people that I met are viewing the top of the pyramid from the bottom. They're puzzled. They're confused. They're frightened. And you know, they know that they're being made slaves. I talked to some heavy people in government. I think 13 heads of state, a few heads of government, prime ministers, ministers of foreign ministers, ministers of information, ministers of trade and commerce, deputy foreign ministers, scholars of every type. They all know. But there's a silence because they're afraid. America frightens them. They can barely see the top of the pyramid, and they feel bombs coming down. They see and feel lightning bolts coming from the IMF, the World Bank, the Federal Reserve, the U.S. Treasury. All of these are instruments of America's foreign policy. And they hear a loud voice coming out of the American administration: do what we say, or we will kill you and your children. This is America. But there's another group in the country that is saying, no, this is not the way the only remaining superpower should behave. We are among that group. There are many Christian brothers and sisters in that group. There are many political leaders in that group. Jack Kemp has said, don't bomb. Jack Kemp has said, Mr. President, we should have snap inspections. But if you don't find anything in 6 months, end the sanctions. They're not listening to Jack Kemp. Even Jimmy Carter is saying, we shouldn't bomb. Pat Buchanan is saying, we shouldn't bomb. Ross Perot is saying, we shouldn't bomb. But Madeleine Albright, who is all dull and all wrong, Madeleine Albright is saying, it it will be a devastating thing. Some of them are saying we ought to bomb, carpet bomb for 4 days, 24 hours a day. Now, there's not that many installations in the country that you can bomb for 4 straight days, 24 hours a day, unless you're killing people. Look at the insanity that's up in the government. They say I'm an anti-Semite. I'm not anti-Semitic. I do not hate the Jewish people. I have great respect for the Jewish people. But you know, they always say there's good and there's bad in every race. I agree. They want the good Negroes to attack the bad Negroes. And the bad Negroes are those that white folk don't like. I guess I'm one of those bad Negroes. But there's a growing number of white people who are listening to Farrakhan, who see beyond the poison of the media. I want to know, when will the good Jews stand up against the Jews that are not good? When will the good Jews point out the bad Jews and say, you are a disgrace and a discredit to your race and to your culture and to your religion? Of course, they have a very small number of people, but they are the most powerful in the world. They have the power to do good, and they have the power to do evil. There are 10 million Jews in the whole world, 5 million in the United States. There are 1,500 million Muslims. 1,500 million Muslims. Which means that for every Jew is 150 Muslims. Now, what do the Jews do best? Well, they have been the best in finance that the world has ever known. It's true. They're a little better than the Chinese. The Chinese come second. But the Jews are the best in the world in finance. They finance a lot of stuff in the world. And there's nothing wrong with that. But they're not good politicians. They are the worst politicians because they don't recognize really their friends and as well their enemies. A good politician knows his friends and a good politician knows his enemies. The Jews have been so bad at politics they lost half their population in the Holocaust. They thought they could put trust in Hitler. And they helped him get the Third Reich on the road. They thought they could trust the Christians to be Christ-like. But there was silence from the Vatican when they were being slaughtered. There was silence from the Protestant Church when they were being slaughtered. Now they trust Bill Clinton. Let's get behind him, they say, and he will protect 10 million Jews from 1,500 million Muslims. He will bomb from them. He will be our trigger on the biggest gun on earth.
1: Think about it.
0: Iraq is not threatening Israel, Kuwait, Saudi Arabia, the Emirates. Iraq is threatening no one. She has not the ability to threaten anyone. But if there's potential, let's bomb them. Madeleine Albright today is now urging Americans to leave Israel for their safety. Believe it or not, when I was in Palestine and in Israel, many of you were worried, oh my God, what is Farrakhan doing there? He knows those people don't like him. It's not whether they like me or not. Did I have a message for them from the Lord of the worlds? I had a message for them. They want to claim Jerusalem as their capital. They want to claim that land as their land. And I wanted them to know from Allah. From Allah.
1: Yes, sir.
0: Jerusalem will never be the capital of Jews or Palestinians who fail to live up to the righteous commands of God. I'm going to say it again. The Holy Land will not belong to Jews or Palestinians if Jews and Palestinians will not live up to the commands of God. Armies cannot secure Jerusalem. Many armies have conquered Jerusalem. They're not there today because Jerusalem is not to be ruled forever by the unrighteous. Only the righteous will have Jerusalem as a home and the Holy Land as a place. If you are not going to be righteous, the land itself will spew you out. And that's why the Bible says that a sign of the end is when Jerusalem is surrounded by armies, and she's surrounded by armies today. I wanted to tell Mr. Netanyahu, you want sovereignty as a Jew? You want security as a Jew? A man has not attained to righteousness until he wants for others what he wants for himself. The Palestinians want sovereignty. They want independence in a land of their own. You have the power to allow them to have what God wants them to have, but you think your security is in guns and in the might of America and England and your own weapons of war. Your security, Israel, is in the principle of justice. They wouldn't allow me to go to Jerusalem. If I had gone, they might have stoned me. I didn't want to repeat history. I know they stoned Jesus. I know they killed the prophets of God there. I mean, why should I go down the same road if I know what happened to those that went before me? So I made them think I was coming their way, then I slipped out and went into Jordan. Oh, don't you want to go? And I went past Jordan. But here's what I want to say to you. this few have taken Africa. Africa right now is gone. Do you know what they're doing? The Africans in third world countries want to develop. They don't have the money. So here comes the United States behind the IMF, the World Bank, Federal Reserve. Come, we'll give you some money. Here is $1 billion. And they hold that carrot out. Then they say, wait. You must devalue your currency. And just think of this for a minute. Devalue your currency. Now, what is current? Bring that picture out here, brother. What time is it?
2: These are two letters. Okay.
0: I'm almost there. Can you sit with me a few more minutes? I'd just like you to, they're going to stand here and hold this. This is the serpent that has deceived the whole world. We'll get to him in just a minute. Stay right there, brothers. Now, currency, and current. Current is the flow of electricity from a source to that which receives it. And when that which receives current receives it, it is power to create motion, light, heat, and energy. To diminish the current is to diminish the power coming from the source. Then less light, less heat, less energy, less motion. So when the IMF says devalue your currency, they're literally weakening that nation's ability to provide strongly for itself. Now the IMF says, after you devalue your currency, you must privatize. This is in the name of a global economy. You must privatize. Now look at this privatization. Privatize means you must sell off the things that government owns as representative of the people, so that private companies can buy your gold mines, your uranium, buy even your means of electricity, gas and water, so that outsiders now come in to buy, then they own the means of production of wealth in that country. So the whole country is working for the IMF, the World Bank, and behind the loan is America buying these people so that when she needs a vote in the United Nations, they will vote with her or punk out and abstain. Africa is gone. They're enslaved now by debt. You see new roads being built, but the price of the new road is that they've given up the gold. They've given up oil concessions. In Mexico, When America bailed out Mexico, they tied the bailout to Pemex, which is the oil producer in Mexico. But the Mexicans were smart. They paid the loan off, but still in debt. You know why Nigeria is a rogue state?
3: Come on.
0: Do you know why Libya is a rogue state? Do you know why China is not looked at too well? Listen, there are human rights violations in every country, including this one. That's not the reason that Nigeria is a rogue state. When have white people cared about black people killing each other? Listen to me. They say Abacha killed the Ogoni Nine. That's all. We should put sanctions on him. He killed the Ogoni Nine. Yeah? When have you cared? More than nine may have died last night in Chicago. You haven't said anything about blacks killing each other. You're not in the ghettos trying to get us to be more humane. You know why they're saying that Nigeria is a rogue nation? Because Nigeria refuses to borrow any money from the IMF and the World Bank, and 40% of their staff in Nigeria had to go home because Nigeria refused to borrow any money from them. So when Nigeria refuses to borrow, then through careful manipulation of the economy, they can strengthen the Nigerian naira, its currency. Libya won't borrow no money from the IMF. China ain't borrowing any money. We're developing our economy. The IMF is the new slave maker. The World Bank. I talked with a highly placed banker in Saudi Arabia. When I mentioned this, that this is a form of slavery, he didn't deny it. He said, brother, we're only trying to diminish the effects. We don't know how to stop it. But suppose the Muslim world decided to tie their currency to gold so that they would not be the victim of a floating currency that can go up and down at somebody's whim. But if they tied it to gold as a stable anchor for currency, then they could break probably the back of these world serpents. And so Africa's gone, and now Asia is down. The rupiah in Indonesia is now at 10 and 11,000 rupiah to $1. When we were in Indonesia, it's one of the most beautiful cities, Jakarta. It's a beautiful country. And guess what? The Indonesians were building airplanes. They were building an airplane that could compete with Israel and with America. When the IMF came in, the IMF said, we'll give you some money. You gotta scrap all this factory to produce airplanes. They want no Muslim or African nation technologically advanced. They want Africa and the Muslim world to be the supplier of raw materials, and they want Europe and America. They buy because they devalue your currency. They buy your raw material cheap. They go back to Europe and America, manufacture, sell it back to you high, so they keep you poor, keep themselves rich at the expense of the people. Malaysia was investing in Africa. Malaysia, as a Muslim country, was moving. Now that her currency has been devalued and the IMF moved in and gave them some medicine that will kill them, they had to stop all their plans for investment in Africa. In Indonesia, they were going to set up a currency board that would advise them on monetary matters. When the IMF heard that they were going to set up a board that would advise them, the IMF said, if you do that, we're not going to give you any money. In other words, we want the whole world to be our slave. Now look at this serpent. Believe it or not, those forces are at work in the United States of America. Help me with this. Test it. On. Okay. Excuse me. Yeah, thank you. This. Give me juice. Good. I need some currency. I know you may not be able to see this, but the world serpent, the head of it is right in America. But the serpent first coils around America, Alaska, Central America, South America. It's got Australia, New Zealand. It's all down in the Pacific Isles. It's got India, China, Japan. It's all back over here now, down in Africa, even in Arabia, the Garden of Paradise, the world serpent. It's working. When we were in Seoul, Korea, Kwame, oh my brother, I gotta bring my brother out here. One of the greatest warriors of our time, Kwame Ture. Thank you, family.
3: Hey, you're my brother. Tell you that you're a warrior. We got your best brothers. Thank you.
4: Hey, I hope this doesn't have a word with him, because you've got to be careful. Don't you with him?
0: I'm almost finished.
4: Listen, a word from him. And luckily, it wasn't in the air, and it went on the ground. On the offside.
5: Yeah, he was trying to play through the onside. So he's got to look at perhaps not getting a leading edge.
4: Yeah.
5: Because the ball is moving around, as I said, there's some movement there for the bowler. Shahzad has been excellent. He's been targeting that off stump line. And you're right, a new batsman, you've got to target not just the off stump line, but just outside the off stump, because he wants to feel the ball on his back.
4: Here's Shahzad. Again, this time too much outside the line of the off stump gives Graves the opportunity to leave it alone. Goes to be taken by the keeper, 197
5: How
4: to 4.
5: How many men have had 14,000 runs in Test match cricket?
4: Well, okay. What do you consider?
5: No.
4: I understand. I maybe two or three. Okay. Let us then go 10,000 runs. Right. You have at least 15, yep, at least maybe. I'll have to check my records, but at least 15 would have 10,000 and over, right? Mm-hmm. Do those fellas have technical flaws? Here is Shazad into Graves, and that's a beauty. If he was playing forward to it, pitched, left him, and beat the outside edge. This is a very good over.
5: That's a it has been a brilliant over. Now, of course they would have had technical flaws because they failed a lot of times.
4: But you're not answering my question.
5: But, all right, first
4: you're
5: of
4: not
5: all,
4: answering my question. Why hasn't opponents? Why hasn't opponents? But you're not answering my question. What answer you my me, question, what, Your Honor. If I was in a court, I wish I was a prosecutor. And I was prosecuting
5: you. You're insinuating. Remember what you talked about.
4: No, but I am.
5: You're not allowing me to answer.
4: But wait, the point I'm making, and we'll talk after this delivery from Shazad, and this is lined on the pads. You would be disappointed with that. And Graves is just pushing it out towards mid-wicket, and there is no run. It's the end of the over. Shazad, 1 for 32 from 16, 197 for 4. Hope is 41. Hope is 41, and Graves yet to get off the mark. So the only thing I want you to answer to me is, how could opponents, if these guys you're saying have technical flaws, how come opponents were not able to...
5: How many times have failed, Colin?
4: I don't know.
5: Well, all right.
4: Yeah, if you fail a couple times.
5: But you asking me and answering the question.
4: No, but if you fail, you answer the question, and I am saying if you fail a couple times, does that mean you have technical flaws?
5: A couple times.
4: But Tony, if you here is a new over starting, you're making me miss the cricket now, man.
5: All right, go ahead.
4: As Ali comes in with his first delivery and it's driven. That's a really good shot. Thankfully, I didn't miss the shot. And Shehub driving beautifully through the cover region. That's a really good shot. Slightly overpitched by Ali, but Hope takes advantage of it. He goes to 45, and the 200 is now up. It's 201 for 4.
5: Well, he's very strong in that area, and he would have liked that shot. It's a rhythm-type shot. Wonderful placement, too, and wonderful technique.
4: Right. I'm not going to say anything, right? I'm not saying
5: anything.
4: Thank
5: God for that.
4: Yeah. Not saying anything. I'm just going to look at the cricket and you can talk. So here is Ali on his way to bowl to Hope. And this is outside the line of the off stump. A little too far outside the line. Now there are two slips and a gully. A point cover mid-off. So six men on the offside and the onside, the traditional mid-on, squarish mid-wicket. And a man at... Now they're putting a third man in position. So that's interesting. They're moving the man from point and putting him way down towards third man. So, still six on the offside.
5: Yes, the word I use, Colin Murray, just to get back quickly, it's perfection. They were not perfect.
4: Here is Ali into Hope, and the delivery angled into him, and he's just pushing it down in front of him. Now, that's a totally
5: say
4: that. You said technical flaws. Why are you looking for support?
5: Right.
4: You're talking to me and you're looking around.
5: I said
4: all
5: they were
4: the
5: not perfect, Colin Murray. They're human beings.
4: You didn't.
5: They cannot be perfect.
4: You
5: and I
4: said
5: they would have had
4: technical flaws.
5: Then after
4: technical
5: I said
4: technical flaws and being perfect
5: right.
4: are two
5: so,
4: different
5: so,
4: things.
5: So Lara was perfect.
4: No.
5: Go on, quiet, Colin Murray.
4: Because you didn't
5: if
4: say
5: Lara
4: that.
5: Was perfect.
4: You did not say that at the beginning. You talked about technical flaws.
5: I said perfect.
4: Here is Ali into Hope, and Hope turns this delivery down towards the square leg position. They've gone for one. They're going to come back comfortably for the second as Shazad is down there at fine leg. He had to run about 15 meters or so to his left to do the fielding, and not before Hope crosses for two. So he's on to 47, total 203 now for four.
5: Yeah, Hope here has to be the man that bats long into the innings, right? Because he's on 47, he's seen what the ball is doing. He understands what the bowlers have done yesterday, so he's got some memory to go on here. And 47, he's want to reach his half century first of all, but he's got to get a century here.
4: There's Ali into Hope, and he thought of playing at a delivery. It was just outside the line of the off stump. Not much pace and not much movement. And you could see him thinking of playing at it, and then at the last moment withdrew his bat and allowed it to go through to be taken by the keeper.
5: Yeah, I think this is good because remember how Brandon King got out, similar type delivery, and he was trying to force the ball through the offside, got a bottom edge onto the stump. So, as I mentioned, both batsmen are similar in nature, but I think that Shea Hope has better concentration levels, and his shot selection thus far has been good.
4: So here is Ali with his final delivery of his 14th over, and is into Hope and beats well, Hope outside the line of the off stump. That's a good delivery. Pitched up, leaving Hope. He played at it, and the ball just beat the outside edge and taken low down by Rizwan. It's the end of the over from Ali. He's completed 14, none for 30. It's 203 for 4. Hope is 47. Graves yet to get off the mark. Yeah. So, I agree with you. Nobody is perfect. Okay, and I'm.
5: But
4: that's
5: I said
4: fine.
5: That in the first statement I made. You didn't hear you.
4: The very first statement you made is you talked about technical flaws.
5: Well, they will replay this. I said.
4: I don't care
5: no,
4: if they replay.
5: I didn't. Well, listen, I said.
4: And stop looking for support. Every 2 minutes you're looking around.
5: Colin.
4: I don't look at. Colin, if I look around, is the TV I look at?
5: I know Stone is listening to this and he
4: I
5: will
4: don't care
5: text
4: if
5: you
4: he listens to it.
5: Nobody's perfect.
4: Right. I agree.
5: But I said that earlier on.
4: Look. Here is a new over from Shazad into Graves, and Graves is playing it back up along the track, and there is no run.
5: And let me just
4: technical
5: come in here
4: flaws.
5: Again. No, let me ask you something. I'm asking about Lara.
4: He's not perfect. But nobody. But, okay, tell me how many technical flaws Lara has.
5: Well, I think that, you know, with
4: how many technical flaws does Lara
5: one
4: have?
5: One that I could really talk about. But you're asking me, and
4: well,
5: let
4: I'm
5: me
4: asking
5: answer.
4: You.
5: Take a deep breath, Colin. Coming around the wicket, genuine fast bowlers to Lara's head and body. He had a problem with that.
4: And how many times,
5: no.
4: I want you to tell me how many times that he was out to that kind of deliveries. Here is a delivery from, oh, that's a lovely shot from Graves to get off the mark. It was pitched up and he was driving beautifully just to the left of Shazad, the bowler. He was diving to his left trying to stop it. He couldn't, and it went all the way down to the long off boundary. That's a lovely shot, a gorgeous shot from Justin Graves. It was right to the pitch and he was off driving beautifully, and he is off the mark. It's now 207 for 4, and Graves is on to 4.
5: I actually think, Colin Murray, that Justin Graves is the most improved player in West Indies cricket.
4: Possibly.
5: At the moment. Perhaps for the last year and a half, he's been scoring runs. I don't think that he is bold enough in Test match cricket. I think that he has the inclination to get wickets and keep things tight. But what an improvement.
4: Here's Shazad into him, and he turns this delivery more angled into the right-hander from Shazad, and he turns it towards the mid-wicket position, and there is no run. Score remains on 207 for 4. Yeah, I remember a very, and I'm sure you're going to remember it, when Brett Lee had a go at Lara at the Queen's Park Oval, and he was, oh my word, I was frightened in the stands. This man was bowling.
5: That was theater.
4: I tell you, and Lara, give Lara credit. Lara handled him beautifully. I mean, he sniffed at quite a few deliveries, never gave up. And I think here is Shazad into Graves, and Graves is pushing this one out in front of him, and there is no run. But you could see that there was a plan. Maybe they felt a technical flaw that Lara had was a short ball coming back at him from outside the off stump if the man is bowling wrong the wicket. And maybe they felt that, hey, that's the best way to get him out.
5: Yeah.
4: And ahead high deliveries.
5: Yeah.
4: Lara stood up manfully.
5: Yeah.
4: And I thought, and correct me if I'm wrong, he got the better of Brackley that day. But what an exhibition that was of brilliant fast bowling, magnificent batting. And that is what you call Tony Gray Test cricket.
5: Mm-hmm.
4: Here is Shazad into Graves, and Graves is on the front foot and pushing this one out to on the onside towards a mid-on. Abbas runs around to his right to do the fielding, but no run. Graves remains on 4. You know what was great about that too, that game, Tony? The oval was almost packed.
5: Almost packed.
4: Well, I
5: was here.
4: You were there, Tony?
5: I was doing commentary.
4: What were you doing? You were doing commentary?
5: Yeah, yeah. And just to mention,
4: without me,
5: those were the good days.
4: I was probably on with Colin Croft. I was probably on with Colin Croft.
5: Colin and Croft.
4: Colin Murray and Colin Croft. Much more seasoned fast bowler,
5: a
4: real fast bowler. I was probably on with. Into Graves, and Graves was pushing it on the onside, and there is no run. It's the end of the over from Shazad. Four runs coming from it, from that glorious off drive from Justin Graves. Just four runs in the over. He's now had one for 36 from 17. It's 207 for four. West Indies Hope is 47. Graves is on four. And if you're wondering, Kevin Hodge was the man out this morning. He went caught Salmon off the bowling of Shahzad for 84. Just added one more to his overnight 83.
5: Yeah, it was a brilliant game. It was the was it the first century that Larratt scored at the Queen's Park Oval? Yeah, I think it was the first century.
4: I'm not sure on that, you know. I think he got 100 against Pakistan. Yeah, he will clarify that. I think he got his first 100 against Pakistan, but or he got into the 90s or something against Pakistan. But you might be right. It could have been his first 100. Here is Ali starting a new over to Hope, and he's playing this one out on the onside, just gently touching it to where a mid-wicket would be, but there's none because the man at the squarish mid-wicket has gone back towards a deep position out at square leg. So Hope was easy, could have got the single very comfortably. He goes up to 48 now, just two runs away from what would be his half century, would be what? His seventh half century at test level.
5: Yeah, the other thing with Brian Lara, a lot of batsmen, because of their technical flaw or flaws, they can be compensatory, and that's what makes them very productive. So they know what ball to go at and that sort of thing. So Lara's ability to think the game as the game unfolds was quite evident. And, you know, he would have had some technical flaws or flaw. So he's not perfect, Colin Murray.
4: Is Ali into Graves, and this is outside the line of the off stump, and just beats him outside the line of the off stump. So give me the stats now. Come on.
5: Yeah, Lara's first test 100 at the Queen's Park Oval, 122 versus Australia.
4: It was, okay.
5: On 19th of April 2003.
4: Yeah. I remember he was in line against Pakistan, and he got bowled, or he got out at 92 or something like that, when everybody was saying, well, Larry's going to get his first 100 against Pakistan, and he got to 92 and got out. And yeah, but he was determined. He was determined to score 100. I think he was even more determined after that. Here is Ali into Graves, and loud appeal goes up as Graves is on the front foot. Now, Pakistan, I don't think they've got any more reviews, but only Ali was really going up. Rizwan sort of went up as well, but Ali was so confident as Graves was playing on the front foot, and not sure how that got past him, but certainly struck him on the pad. Tony, what do you make of that?
5: Yeah, another good delivery that pitched past leg stump, yeah, and went away from him. So these guys are getting the ball to seam around, and Justin Graves coming forward, but not long forward. But really good movement off the pitch again. So it's been a very good effort from Pakistan this morning.
4: It's interesting how the plan, and we're going to talk about that after this delivery from Muhammad Ali, who is on his way to bowl to Graves, and the Graves is playing at a delivery and then trying to withdraw the bat at the last moment, but he was a little bit late, and the ball did, in fact, the ball hit the bat, not the bat hit the ball, if you understand what I mean, and eventually it went out towards point.
5: Well, let me just talk about the flaw that I'm witnessing from Justin Graves here. His front foot is going across the stump, and that is not good news at all. He becomes a LBW candidate.
4: Yeah.
5: And the back foot, when you batting against the seamers, you have to have the initial back foot movement, in my opinion. It's not like you're batting against a spinner where you can make adjustments because of the lack of speed on the ball. So he's got to be careful that he doesn't play around the front pad.
4: Well, here is Ali into Graves, and Graves drives beautifully, majestically through the offside. That's going to run away to the boundary rope. Hits it about now. That's four runs. He had the width, and he was just driving. There's a man at cover. He couldn't stop it. It went to his left. By the time he turned, it went past him and down to the boundary for four. So Justin Graves is scoring in fours at the moment. He's on to eight, and it's 212 for four.
5: Yeah, not a bad idea to pitch the ball up slightly wide of the off stump because of the movement that Muhammad Ali is getting to encourage the drive with the two slips in place. There's a gully, but a well-executed shot by Justin Graves, the most improved player in my opinion. I love his attitude. He's a consummate professional.
4: Well, Ali is going to continue. He's got what, one delivery left in this over? Yes, one delivery as he's on his way to bowl to Justin Graves again. He's in. That's short, lifting. And Graves just ducking out of the way and moving out of the way. Didn't really danger. There was no danger in that ball because it was too wide of the off stump. Went through to the keeper. It's the end of the over from Ali. He's now completed his 15th over. None for 35. It's 212 for 4. Hope is 48. Graves is on 8. What I want you to put yourself in the Pakistan dressing room this morning. What do you think would have been the plan? You have Mohammed Abbas, easily their best bowler yesterday, but yet they decided not to open the bowling with him, and they decided to use Shahzad and Mohammed Ali. Why not Mohammed Abbas?
5: He bowled, 19 overs yesterday. He came for about, 4 spells of fast bowling. He's 36 years old. Maybe he needs time to recuperate.
4: Here is Shahzad. Jamal. So there is a change in bowling. Jamal has come into the attack, replaced in Shahzad. And a little bit surprised, Tony. Would you have given him another over or two because he picked up that wicket of Hodge?
5: Yeah, I agree with that because he's been bowling well. They don't want to change the game plan now. Now the other bowlers now will have to come and keep the pressure going.
4: Yeah.
5: Because still, the moisture has not dissipated as yet. There's still some movement out there. And as you mentioned, Justin Graves, who has been excellent at getting big scores, got a double century in New Zealand, got a 180 against Sri Lanka, is now at the wicket, a new batsman too. So you need to dislodge him. And when you dislodge him, who comes next? Right? You have Ruston Chase.
4: Ruston Chase and then the bowlers,
5: yeah,
4: really.
5: Yeah, and then the bowlers. So this is a poignant part of the game. Anything could happen. The West Indies team can develop a good partnership here with two batsmen who has been in form. Shea Hope a little scratchy, but he spent some good time at the wicket now. 111 balls faced. And 48 runs. So he's heading towards a century, half century.
4: Yeah, well. So Hope faces up to Jamal. And this one is pushing it out towards the deep point position. So they've opted for Hope. They've opted to not have a backward point. They've pushed him about three-quarter way back to the boundary. And that ball trickles out to him. And they jog through for a single. Hope goes to one more to his 50. He's on to 49 now. And iron that half century. 213 for 4.
5: Yeah, sometimes you leave spaces for batsmen to go after the ball, trying to get them to do certain things to bring about a faulty shot. So he has got to be careful about that, but he's obviously captain the white ball team. So he knows or should know what the opposing captain is trying to do when he's batting.
4: Well, here is Jamal at the top of his mark, starts to move in to bowl to the right-handed Justin Graves. He's with Graves now, and this one, Graves stands up to it. Yeah. That's a lovely shot. It was short, lifting outside the line of the off stump. Now, Graves is a tall man. He just stood up, and he opened the face of the bat. He hit it superbly, just to the right of the man at point. Now, he's come into the orthodox point position, saving a single, and by the time he looked up, that ball had gone raced past him, down to the boundary for 4. As I said, Graves is dealing in boundaries. He's on to 12 now, and the total 217 for 4.
5: Yeah, that's a brilliant shot. That's an absolutely brilliant shot. Asked him to be hit, really, because it was a short delivery. It had enough width, and he stood up and placed it well on his feet. Well, the height was extra there, and he played it well. He combated the bounce of the ball and the right shot to play it to the right delivery.
4: Well, next delivery is outside the line of the off stump, and Graves is allowing it to go through to be taken low down by Rizwan. So Jamal 1 for 59. He started with the wicket of Chanderpaul yesterday, and in his very first over he got to Chanderpaul, but he's toiled since then. Of all the bowlers, Tony, you would think he is the one. He's gone for 59 runs from 10.5 overs as we look at him coming in to complete his 11th over. And Graves is playing it out to mid-wicket. It's the end of the over. It's 217 for 4. He's the one, I would think, and I'm not Yeah, I suppose you can base it on the stats there that we're seeing in terms of his returns. He tends to bowl

0: problems as that ball was pitched to up to hope. He played at it and got the outside edge. He gets two runs, which means that he's now got his half century, his seventh half century at test level. It was a little bit streaky, but certainly not a chance. But he did get the outside edge. But at the end of it, he goes on to 51 now, and it's 219 for four.
1: Yeah, he's playing with soft hands here. Again, yeah. A lot of movement away from him. But because he was playing with soft hands and a dead bat was presented, the ball was kept on the ground. And you look at Shea Hope, it's a fighting half century.
0: Yeah, it is.
1: Wasn't this at his fluent best. Played one or two good shots, but a fighting half century.
0: Well, here he is facing up to Ali, and this one beats him again. Wow. Well, I tell you, Muhammad Ali has been very, very unlucky. This was a peach of a delivery. Pitch seemed to have just straightened, had a little bit of bounce as well, and Hope was you could see him just pushing at it, and then that ball just left him. Made the height and just couldn't get the edge.
1: Yeah, these guys are either seaming the ball or bowling leg cutters. They're bowling leg cutters. So they're encouraging Shea Hope to play at this one, but he's got to play at it. Wow, that a little fraction again, and that would have taken the outside edge of the bat. So excellent delivery from Muhammad Ali. He's got a strong action. And as I mentioned, his alignment is good. Might need to go through the crease a little faster, though.
0: Well, here is Ali into Hope, and this time he gets the edge, and it's put down at this by Azan Awais at first slip, and you know, his back is to us, to Tony, so I'm not sure if it carried. We'll have to wait and see, but it appears from Muhammad Ali, he seems very disappointed, as if that ball took the outside edge, and maybe, yes, he did. It did carry. Debatable, in your view?
1: A very difficult catch to take because it was really low. And the catches that come low in front of players that they have to dive forward to is usually the harder catches. But, yeah, it had to be said that it was a disappointing effort by the fielder. Should have dived a little bit more.
0: Well, here is Ali. Again, a ball coming off, making a little bit of height. Hope was taking the bottom hand off the ball, off the bat, and the ball hit high up on the bat and trickled out towards gully. This has been a you made the point about it's been a very workmanlike innings from Hope. He's got 51 from 116 balls. But I tell you what, Tony, this is a very, very testing over.
1: And because of the late movement of the ball, you got to play the ball in a late way. Be patient. Let the ball come to you rather than push at the ball. He's pushing at that one and it's hitting him on the finger. So a discomfort in type of a shot showed by Shea Hope.
0: Here is Ali again into Hope. Oh, and this is a bouncer. You could see him. He's very annoyed now. But that was a poor that was a poor bouncer, Tony.
1: Yeah, it should be used as a surprise weapon, the short delivery. I've seen in international cricket, Colin Murray, when things are not working well for the fielding side, a lot of teams now employ the bouncer ploy by being too consistent with the short ball. I think that in my day and your day, the bouncers would be used as a surprise weapon.
0: Yeah.
1: So as not to be too predictable, but that was a short delivery. Too short and too slow, and didn't trouble Shea Hope at all.
0: Well, here is Ali into this one. Hope is playing it out towards point position. Strange looking shot, isn't it? And it goes out to point. He gets a single, so it's the end of the over. 220 for four. It's 52 to Hope. Graves is on 12. I'm going to make some room here for Vidya. And you are you going to make some room for that wonderful young lady?
1: Yeah.
0: Every time you were talking, you were looking at her like if you were looking for some sort of
1: support.
0: I don't know why.
1: Yeah, because
0: she's a better fast bowler than you. I can tell you that.
1: You got to have a middle person when you're discussing things with you, Colin Murray, because you get emotional. And I just want somebody who can be logical in the way they look at things. You ask a question and want to answer it. But I don't think that Vidya Ramphal is like that. The man with the golden voice. Good morning to you, Vidya.
2: Good morning to you. Colin Murray, emotional. I don't believe that.
1: Seriously.
2: At all. Yes, the first ball of the new over from Jamal. And good morning to everyone. On the line of the off stump, played out towards the cover region. There's one run for Graves. He moves on to 12. Hope has achieved

0: his 50. And the West Indies have moved along to a 221 for four. And what an over that was. As I say, a very good morning to Kanisha Isaac, who slipped in the chair beside me. How are you today?
1: Good morning, Vidya. Good morning, listeners. I am blessed and highly favored this morning. I'll tell you what, I met a gentleman, a fan, and he told me about the game in the Oval back in the days. He was blowing the conch shell.
0: Yes.
1: And he brought his grandson to see the cricket yesterday. So it's just, you know, we need to see. Shout out to the fans who made their way here.
0: Definitely. Here's Jamal outside the off stump. Graves lifts the bat, allows it to go through to the keeper, and there's no run. What an eventful morning it has been so far. West Indies resuming at 194 for three. Hope was on 39. Hodge was on 83. Hodge just added one more run before he was caught at second slip by Agha for 84. Shahzad taking the wicket, his first of the innings, and that wicket fell at 197 for four. So far, the Pakistanis have used three bowlers. Shahzad has started from the northern end. He is off the attack now and has been replaced by Jamal, who is on his way in. And again, slipped outside the off stump by Greaves. They've also used Muhammad Ali at the other end. And how good has he been without getting a wicket? Yesterday, his economy rate was 1.75. Wouldn't you give your right arm to have an economy rate like that?
1: Oh, most certainly. And I mean, he would have felt aggrieved to not have gotten that wicket of Shea Hoop early on up there. But it was a difficult chance for Wees to take at second slip. But at this international level, I would say you take those on any given day. When you're looking at a score of 221 for four, you would have wanted that to be 221 for five.
0: Yeah, certainly, as Amir is back at the top of his mark. A 1 for 60 is figures, 11.3 overs gone. He's in now on the line of the leg. Simon Graves is flicking this one off the pads. It's not going to go to the boundary. In the meantime, Graves, who has number 66 on his back, has crossed for two. That one got to within 10 meters or so of the boundary. So that's two more runs to him. He's on 14. Hope is 53. 223 for four. Jamal has been expensive. We talked about Muhammad Ali. Yeah, that catch getting to the hands of Awais. But we've seen throughout the day and the half an hour or so we've had today that Pakistan have been constantly moving their slips up and down, and that's because of the invariable bounce of offered here at the Brian Lara Cricket Academy. And as we speak about the first slipper, that's Awais, he has now been moved out of first slip, and he's at a short mid-wicket, in fact. His next delivery is defended by Graves out towards the extra cover region, and there is no run. So they're now down to one slip in a gully. Let's give you the feel. There is a backward point, and we have that short cover. Mid-on, there's a mid-off in place, mid-on, and there's that mid-wicket. And the square leg fielder has now been pushed from the right of the umpire. He's now been pushed back towards the boundary. I think he's going to head all the way back to the boundary indeed. So there might be a short ball on here. At least that is the thinking, it seems.
1: Based on the field set, I would certainly agree with you. And on this day too, you know, we'd expect that the overnight moisture keeps the surface sluggish and sticky. So this is why the field placement has been changed so frequently.
0: Outside the off stump, and Graves is solidly behind it, and he plays that one out on the offside. That brings the over to an end. Three runs in it. Jamal's figures 1 for 62 after 12. Hope is 53. Graves is 14. The West Indies end over number 76 of the innings at 223 for 4. 76 overs gone. And Colin was posing the question about why did they not start with Mohammed Abbas, whose figures read 19 overs, 6 maidens, 2 for 44. He was the spearhead of the attack for Pakistan and the best bowler yesterday. Well, perhaps it has something to do with the new ball which is coming up. They might have been saving him. There were just 13 overs towards the new ball being offered. So they might have been saving him for that eventuality. Here is Ali again from the southern end. He's in now. It's a ball to Hope, and that one's rising on him, but he dealt with it competently. Has dropped it in front of him. It's still lying on the pitch as the fielder comes to collect it.
1: And you've seen the bowlers, I would say, you know, exploit that early morning moisture and stiffness in the pitch. You know, they've strangled the run rate. Meanwhile, you have Graves who have come in, you know, strokes and boundaries. So it's been an even keel balance thus far. And it's interesting to see this passage of play as we approach the new ball. A couple of overs to go still, but I think a couple of wickets or two is going to make a dent in the West Indies lineup as you go straight into the tail enders coming here then.
0: Changing the field here for Ali, the fielder who is out at deep backward square leg has now been brought to in front of square, just to the left of the umpire. That's the umpire there, Richard Kettleborough. Outside the off stump, left alone by Shea Hope, true to the keeper. Correction, that is Alex Wharf, the umpire who is at square leg position. Alex Wharf, the Yorkshireman who played 13 ODIs for England. Both of the umpires today are from Yorkshire. There's also out there for West Indies and Trinidad and Tobago, Zahid Basarat, who is the reserve umpire today. And a great chance for him as we watch Ali, who is at the top of his mark now. He turns, very tall figure, muscular looking, very well developed in the shoulders as he runs in, an athletic run-up. Balls to Hope, hurries him into the shot. He plays it behind square. A nice tumbling stop by the fielder, Ali Usman, and there is no run.
1: I would say you have to credit the Pakistani bowlers this morning. Yesterday, Mohammed Abbas would have really, you know, showed them the blueprint bowling on this type of surface, where he would have relied on that relentless nagging accuracy rather than speed. And you've seen today bowlers have come out and they've taken that same approach. You have their tacking outside the off stump, just back of a length, ensuring that you induce some fall shots. And we saw Hodge susceptible to it this morning, you know, added one run before he was unfortunately caught. And I say unfortunately because he would have liked to get that first 100 in this first test.
0: Yeah, he certainly would have. Yeah, as we watch Ali into Hope again, he's edging and just short of second slip. Agha did well to stop that one. It was well in front of second slip, played it with soft hands, but a nice stop by Agha. He's taken two catches at that second slip position. Always, by the way, is back at first slip. They do the low five as they celebrate stopping the runs, but another edge off the bat of Shea Hope.
1: And early in the morning, in the morning session, he can be prone to planting that front foot and pushing with hard hands. And there you saw another instance of it. So Shea has been scratchy yesterday. Even though there was a sort of calm assurance, he was not his tactically elegant self that we're familiar with. And he continues to play in that same vein as we move through today's play.
0: Here's Ali now, past the umpire. He's bowling to Hope, who is hurriedly forward to it. And there's no run. He certainly hasn't looked himself. He's one of the most aesthetically pleasing batsmen in world cricket. We haven't seen a lot of that elegant play. We know that he does have a shoulder injury, so that will hamper his movement a little bit. And not maybe in 100% nick. When he is in nick, well, he's an awesome force. And there was a sign held up by a young lady in the crowd. She was saying that her idols, at least according to the sign, are Hope and Babar Azam, two of the best batters in test cricket right now.
1: Stylish and elegant, and I'll tell you, if I could be I have a modicum of Shea's success, I would be a much better batsman.
0: Here's Ali now, past the umpire, bowling to Hope, and this one comes off the pad. Rizwan is going to change this one down, so just one, and that's going to be signaled leg byes by umpire Kettleborough. And that's going to be the end of the over. At the end of the over, 77 overs gone. Graves, 14. He will face up to the next over. Hope is also out there, and he has his 53.
1: And this type of surface on today's session, batters really must play as late as possible. You know, they have to look at the ball directly under their eyes and ensure that they play with soft hands. We haven't seen much of that this morning. It's been a lot of invariable bounce, and credit to the Pakistani bowlers. They are bowling within that corridor of uncertainty and challenging the West Indian batsmen. The score is currently 224 for 4. Hope is on 53 and Greaves on 14. So he's dealing in boundaries. He's settled in quite nicely thus far. But we want to ensure that he continues to bat if you're a West Indian fan, so that the score can push closer to 300.
0: Hope, 53, facing up now to Jamal, who's coming in from the northern end. And Hope is turning this one straight to that short mid-wicket. Remember, they have removed the first slip away, and he is at that mid-wicket position. Just one slip in place for Jamal. Jamal actually started well yesterday and then sort of lost the plot a little bit. He was averaging over 5 runs and over, most expensive of the bowlers. Right now, he has pulled it back slightly. His economy rate 5.16, 1 for 62 is figures after 12.1 overs. But he is an exciting player for Pakistan.
1: certainly one for the now and one for the future. So he continues to do and deliver excellent deliveries.
0: And the delivery is to Hope, and Hope is hurriedly into the defensive shot again. Out to cover, there is no run. And West Indies battling away here against Pakistan in this maiden test match here at the Brian Lara Cricket Academy. Well, we were talking earlier before play about the other time that a first test match was played at a venue in Trinidad. That was at the Oval in 1930. And we were looking up the team for the West Indies that played that. I'll read it out after this next delivery from Jamal. And some great names there. A lot of Trinidadians, as you would expect, in that team. In those times, of course, travel was by boat. Here is Jamal. A shorter delivery, and that is an athletic take by Rizwan. It was short and down the leg side. It's been called a wide. It was that far down the leg side, and Rizwan, diving away to his left, took it, rolling over nicely on the shoulder.
1: Jamal is too excitable. That delivery was a waste of a delivery this early in the test match, in the second day of the test match, I should say. You don't want to be utilizing your energy to have your keeper diving so far down the leg side. But credit to Rizwan, that was an exceptional take. He's an excitable wicketkeeper.
0: Yes, he certainly is. As Jamal at the top of his mark, to his right, we're seeing Mohammed Abbas warming up, so he might be coming on very soon. Here's Jamal, down the leg side, flicked away for four. It was on the line off the leg stump, and a batsman of Shea Hope's quality, that is meat and drink for him. A nice leg glance and flew away to the boundary for four.
1: I'll tell you what, I looked at that delivery, I looked at that shot from Shea Hope, and I remember I got quite a few of those in my day.
0: And hopefully you would have put them away.
1: I meant the shot.
0: You meant the shot.
1: Yeah, I meant the shot. Yes. I would have bowled some badly line deliveries back in my day as well. So I'll tell you, I understand Abbas as a young fast bowler. You're coming in, you're looking for pace, and that's not the type of line and length you need to be on this second day, early morning, first session of this test match. You have to be outside the line of the off stump, back of a length, fourth stump.
0: Chez Jamal bowling to Hope once again. Plays it off the back foot. There's a fielder in that deep cover region. Just going to get one. And looking at it, Jamal just has two balls remaining in the over. This is the 78 over of the innings. So we may have maybe possibly one more over from Muhammad Ali at the southern end. We might see a basketball one over at least with the old ball. And then the Pakistan appear to be ready to take the new ball as soon as it's available.
1: That's an excellent plan. It would be an excellent plan if they were to utilize that, to use the hardness of that new ball, the Duke ball as we mentioned, and that seam positioning, so they can run in, hit those hard lengths and trouble the batsman. I mean, Greaves is fairly not settled yet, so he can utilize the bounce of the ball.
0: Jamal to Greaves, who's just playing this one square of the wicket, just going to be one for him. 231 for four, the West Indies, with one ball remaining in the 78th over. And let me just read that team for you, that 1930 West Indies team, which first test match played in Trinidad and Tobago. Clifford Roach, Errol Hunt, Wilton St. Hill, George Headley, Frank the Careys, Mervyn Grell, Joe Small, Baron Constantine, who was then Larry Constantine, Nelson Betancourt, Herman Griffith, and Ellis Puss-Achong. That was the team that played in the very first match, test match here in Trinidad and Tobago. Here we watch Jamal. He's in. Oh, he's striking him on the pad. Shea Hope certainly has been in the wars here. He stays on 58. That one he's kept out. End of the over. End of the 78 over of the innings. New ball due in two overs. Hope is 58. Graves 15. And the West Indies 231 for four. And this will bring us to the first water break of the day. So just to reflect on how things have gone this morning. West Indies resumed at 194 for three. Hope 39. Hodge 83. Hodge went after adding just one run, caught at second slip by Agha of Shahzad. That wicket fell at 197 for four. Since then, the West Indies have added 34 runs, and Hope and Graves have done it, well, I wouldn't say comfortably. Hope has survived a couple of one attempt to get him out, but so far it's so far so good for the West Indies this morning.
1: Yeah, it's good to start the day's play, coming off of 194 for three yesterday. I mean, 231 for four at present. even keel start, much like yesterday, I would say Pakistan is in the ascendancy in that early morning session, grabbing the wicket off the set batter Hudge, you know, dislodging him before he was able to utilize his skill and a ray of shot making to ensure that he got to that 100. So to deny a batsman that in this test, I would say, is iconic in the first instance. Now it's about how the team goes about ensuring that the score remains below 300. Because right now, a wicket here, you'd see the likes of Ruston Chase coming in. That's the last recognized batsman, I would say, within the West Indies lineup, and then you go into the tail. So Pakistan, credit to the Pakistani team. Our Hope and Greaves are the difference makers here to ensure that score gets above 300.
0: Well, as the water break is on, Greaves is just running straight off the pitch. So imagine he has something pressing to attend to as he runs off the field. Pakistanis are grouped there having a bit of a discussion. Here's the score card for the West Indies so far. 231 for 4. Tejaran Chanderpaul, Court Salman Agha, bowled Amir Jamal for 21. Brandon King bowled Mohammad Abbas 12. Kavim Hodge, Court Agha, bowled Akram Shahzad for 84. Changu LBW Abbas 21. Shea Hope not on 58. And Justin Greaves not out on 15. 20 extras so far. West Indies 231 for 4. The Pakistan bowling figures: Mohammad Abbas 19 overs 6 maidens, 2 for 44. Khurram Shahzad 17 overs 5 maidens, 1 for 36. Reward for him this morning: Mohammad Ali, he's bowled a lot better than his figures suggest. 17 overs 3 maidens, none for 38. Ali Usman, the left arm orthodox spinner, 12 overs, one maiden, none for 34. We haven't seen him for the morning so far. And Amir Jamal, who has bowled this morning, 13 overs, one maiden, one for 69. He's been the most expensive of the Pakistani bowlers with an average of 5.30. Just going back to that West Indies 1930 team, what an interesting team that was. Colin Murray mentioned that he would have loved to have seen George Headley play. That also featured Larry Constantine, the great all-rounder, one of the first great superstar of the West Indies team, along with, of course, Headley at that time.
1: Listen, in public, if you could see my face, I'm watching video with awe because I do not know. He's speaking gibberish to me as we stand right now. I do not know any of these players, but I'm curious to learn. I will review some of their scores. Yeah. Tell me a little bit about the great George Headley and Larry Constantine.
0: Well, George Headley was the first great of the ones of the West Indies batsmen. He was compared many times to Bradman, the Australian batsman. He was called the Black Bradman, but West Indies fans retorted at the time. They said, no, Bradman is the White Headley.
1: Sounds like a West Indian thing to do.
0: Yes, that's a West Indian thing to do. This team was very interesting. Clifford Roach was the first West Indian. He was from Trinidad, of course, scoring 100 and a double 100. And one of our stations that are taking this broadcast, 91.1 FM, Clifford Roach's granddaughter actually worked there for that particular station. Errol Hunt, Wilton St. Hill were from Trinidad and Tobago. Frank DeCaries from Guyana. He is the father-in-law of the former England captain, Michael Atherton, actually. Mervyn Grell, also from Trinidad. Joe Small, not far from here in Princestown in Trinidad. Lord Constantine, of course, needs no introduction. One of the great all-rounders, the first great all-rounder for the West Indies. Nelson Betancourt, another Trinidadian. He was the captain of the team, the first Trini to captain the West Indies. Herman Griffith, who was also born in Arima. He went on to move to Barbados. He's played for Barbados. First man to dismiss Donald Bradman for a duck. And Ellis Puss Achong, the man who gave us the Chinaman. He was a left-arm unorthodox bowler. Well, players resume now, and here's Ali, who's coming in. None for 38, his figures. And Graves is solidly forward to that, playing it back past the bowler. It's picked up and mid-off, and there's no run. So, interesting, that 1930 team.
1: Thank you for that insight. What I'll tell you is when you mentioned the name Clifford Roach, I was like, but that's not the name of the drive that you get into the TTC.
0: He was strong on the drive, yes. So, it's nicknamed going into the in Balmain, Cooper, where the Trinidad and Tobago Cricket Board head office is located there, the straighter part of the road is called the Clifford Roach Drive, and the turn that leads to it is called the Sunny Ramadan Turn, quite appropriately.
1: Quite appropriately.
0: And here is Ali. Gray's playing this one on the onside this time. There's no runners. It's picked up by mid-on. Yeah, somebody as clever as Tony Gray would have come up with that name. Yeah. Nice turn of phrase as we get from Tony.
1: I saw a video this morning, someone talking about Trinidadians love to give nicknames to things and so on. And it's, you know, it's only fitting. We Clifford Roach Drive, Sonny Ramadan turn. It really is important to play homage to all of the greats that came before us and ensure that we recognize their achievements and accomplishments. So, you know, credit to all of the persons who put the effort and energy into their craft and also the rewards that they get on a day-to-day basis.
0: Here's Ali again. He's in from the southern end, bowling to Graves, who allows this one to go through to Rizwan. And his judgment has been impeccable so far. Graves, and he is in the richest of form right now. Don't forget that 180 he got just a few innings ago. And so certainly he is in great nick for the West Indies.
1: Great nick, and that 115 against Australia in 2024 to make his first 100. I think it's, you know, he is an exciting player. And as Tony mentioned, I heard him saying, you know, most improved West Indian batsman over the course of the last year and a half. And I agree with him. You know, usually him and Colin don't agree on much things. They organize like an old married couple sometimes. Yeah? But, you know, they're great friends. And good friends are better than pocket money, so.
0: They certainly are. Over the wicket to Graves, who allows this one to go through. It's a bit wider outside the stump this time. I don't think they might agree with that assessment, old married couple. They might have a few words with you off the air.
1: They quarrel like one, but the love is there. The love is there. I can guarantee it. Very, very good friends.
0: Certainly. And just going back quickly to that 1930 game, the England team, Colin would have loved to have seen Headley and of course, Baron Constantine. That England team also included some stars. Andy Sandham played on that England team. He scored 325 at Kingston, which was the world record at the time. Here is Ali bowling to Graves. There's their two noises there. Hits him on the pad. Big appeal from Ali. The umpire says not out. And the Pakistanis left disappointed. They burned their two reviews yesterday. So let's see how that would... Well, there's one more review, correction. And Babar Azam is looking, he's looking. Well, the DRS time has run out, so it's a moot now. But let's see what that would have looked like. We're taking a look at the television monitor to see how the replay would go. And that ball... pitching outside the off stump, hitting him on the pad in front of the leg stump. So that clearly, I believe, would have missed leg stump.
1: Would have missed leg stump. Definitely going down leg, as we usually like to say. So it's spirited and, you know, good appeal coming that it's the penultimate over before that new ball is due. And I think great on the Pakistani team.
0: Here's Ali again. Edges straight to second slip. He's had his first wicket. Ali celebrates, jumps in the air, and punches away. And it's the third catch at second slip for Agha, who's held on comfortably. Graves goes. He's out caught at second slip for 15. And Muhammad Ali has his first wicket. His figures now looking a lot better. 138, and the West Indies are now 231 for 5. That was a comfortable height and well taken by Agha.
1: Well taken. Poor footwork from Justin Graves there. He got a ball. Pitching outside the line of the off stump and just edging to second slip. Ali Salman takes a wonderful catch. He goes off 15 off 31 deliveries. Graves will be disappointed, just as we were speaking about his most improved form and batsman over the last year and a half. I think it's commentator's curse.
0: Yeah, it's that. In Trinidad, we have a term. I'm not sure if wherever you're listening, you understand this term, but it's called goat mouth. You know that one, of course, from Trinidad. It's when you praise someone and things go all right.
1: All awry. We brought about his downfall.
0: Well, in cricketing terms, it's called the curse of the commentator. But Graves was looking very good. But then one moment of lapse in concentration, not getting that foot forward, taking the catch, and well taken. Agha has three catches now at that second slip position. But the celebration of Ali really does tell a picture. He was very good yesterday. As we mentioned, his economy rate 1.75. And when that catch was pouched, boy, did he celebrate wildly.
1: He toiled arduously yesterday and he reaped the just rewards. And the good thing about this is, Pakistani has bowled to their team and their captain's ploy and strategy. They stifled runs this morning before the new ball. They have taken wickets, and then they would look to extract that late seam deviation and bounce when you see the new ball is taken. So credit, I think they may persist with the old ball just a little bit longer, another over or two.
0: Let's see how that goes. This is the 80th over of the innings, and it's going to be bowled by Jamal, who is that longish run-up of his, running away from us at the northern end. He's in past the umpire, and a hurried defensive shot is Hope, 58. West Indies stay at 231 for 5. The West Indies have added 37 runs for the morning and lost 2 wickets, so Pakistan have forged back on top here. The West Indies would have been hoping to go to lunch, possibly in the region, getting up towards 250. That still is on the cards, though. And hopefully they would have been trying to get to somewhere in the region of 320 or so by tee. That's looking a bit more unlikely at the moment here, as Pakistan starting to exert control. Jamal now in to bowl to Hope, and he is driving at that one inelegantly out towards that cover region, and there's no run.
1: I heard Tony this morning mention 400 to 450, and I just, you know, wondered, is that even possible on this surface?
0: It could be possible with great batting, yes.
1: With great batting, but then the surface is a bit sticky and spongy and has to wait to dry out. It's not allowing, you know, for fluent and elegant strokes. If you look, most of the shots have been scored square off the wicket. We haven't seen a lot, an array of shots down the ground within the V's, a lot of classy cover drives, you know, and strokes. You haven't seen that this morning, and you haven't seen it throughout the course of yesterday. So I thought that 450 was, you know, a bit...
0: Jamal to Hope, who's flicking that one away. There's a fine leg in place, so he comes around to make the stop. Just one run to Hope. He moves on to 59. West Indies 232 for 5. When you said you were wondering about that, you were wondering about the prediction, or Tony, it was the prediction you meant.
1: The prediction.
0: Well, we've been wondering about that. That will take up hours and hours of time to try to figure that out. But it's not inconceivable.
1: It's not inconceivable.
0: If you get stuck in, because remember, you do have, there has been a double hundred at this venue at first class level. Shubman Gill, one of the best batsmen in the business in current cricket and contemporary cricket, he has that double hundred unbeaten here, and it was a chanceless 204. He looked like he could have been batting for a week here.
1: Let's see what Hope and Chase can deliver. Chase hasn't been in the best of form in recent times.
0: Yeah, is Hope turning this one to mid wicket. They're straight to the fielder. There's no run. Don't forget that Chase has been, he's had a long period where he was out of form. People were calling for his head figuratively, of course, and then he turned up with that one brilliant 194 in that huge partnership, that world record partnership with Amir Jangu.
1: Sounds synonymous of West Indian players. Once you're criticized, once your head is called for, I think that they come out and they perform with this sort of vengeance. Do you think that he's still performing with that sort of vengeance, or we'll see something like that, or he'll fall right back into some sort of
0: complacency? Well, it's up to him now, really, to carry on. He's just faced the one delivery so far. Let's see, he is very tall of the crease, facing up to Jamal, and he's responding with a wonderful drive here through the cover region. Didn't get all of it, but he will get a couple runs here. He's off the mark. And the captain, with 10 on his back, he has picked up a double here. So he is off the mark. West Indies 234 for 5. Chase on 2, Hope on 59.
1: You know, he's really an experienced middle order batter with multiple test centuries, so it really would serve him well to anchor this innings and ensure that we get somewhere in the vicinity of 320 runs, at least by tee. But I think he's now starting his innings, so we give him some time to settle in.
0: Yeah, he will certainly want to respond, Chase, and usually responds with his bat. Here is Jamal, past the umpire, now bowling to the tall figure of Chase, and Roston Lamar Chase, the man from Barbados, getting forward to it, playing it back down the track. There's no run. 34 years of age. Hope is on 59. Chase on 2. West Indies 234 for 5. 80 overs gone. New ball due. Let's see what the Pakistanis will do here. Babar Azam is walking over to the umpire. Has he called for it? Well, I'm seeing that he has the ball. He's shining the ball in his hands. I'm not sure if he has. Yeah, I think they've called for the new ball. There we're seeing now Zahid Basarat, the reserve umpire, is running onto the field with a ball in his hand. So this is the new ball. Are Pakistan going to take it now? It's in the hands of the umpire. That's Alex Wharf. He has it, and he's put it in his pocket. So they're not going to take it just yet.
1: And this is exactly what I was thinking. They may delay it, given the fact that they have taken two wickets with the old ball. Ali has been bowling extremely well with that old delivery. So they want to continue trying to take a couple of wickets or two. If things don't persist in, let's say, 2 to 5 overs, then we may see them calling for the new ball.
0: Here's Ali now. He's bowling on another over from the northern end. This one is coming off the bat, flicked away by Hope, and that's going to run away for 4 runs. He's on to 63. The West Indies 238 for 5. Another bad lead line delivery, and Hope, with his quality, just flicks that away for 4. It's been the most productive shot for him today. 2 boundaries already from that type of delivery.
1: Angling down the leg side, easy run. Meat and drink, as you mentioned, for Shea Hope. A batsman of his class, he'll take those gifted 4 runs as he moves into the 60s, 63. He can possibly get to, you know, that illustrious 100 and that milestone, that monumentous milestone. But he's some ways away. But with deliveries like that, he'd take them any day.
0: Here's Ali now, running in now to bowl to Hope once again. Settles at the crease. Forward to it. That beats him outside the off stump, just shaving past the edge. No real reaction from the bowler. Rizwan just looked around wistfully. And that one, he's bowled very well this morning. And I'm sure he would have been hoping to maybe get a little bit of a bite with the new ball, which is still safely in the pocket of umpire Wharf.
1: Captain Babar Azam is not just ready yet. And if you see what Ali is doing with these deliveries, back of a length, outside of the off stump, that's the answer to that previous delivery where he was just angling down the leg side. So he's come back strong with that second delivery. And let's see if he can continue to trouble the outside edge of Shea Hope, who still looks a little bit scratchy this morning.
0: Here's Ali now, past the umpire, bowling to Hope, flicking this one, working it from outside the off stump, or on his body rather, into that mid-wicket position, picks up 1. And Ali has bowled unchanged for the morning. We've had 2 bowlers from the northern end, but he came in and he is very strong, very fit, very energetic. His run-up, maybe not as long as Shoaib Akhtar, who seemed to run in from the boundary. But yeah, it's been good so far.
1: We talk about test cricket and we talk about the mental fortitude required, but the physical demands on the body, you know, credit to these players. It's just a couple of hours ago they were out on this field running in hard, fielding, you know, batting, bowling, doing all of the needful, only to come wrong at 9:30 this morning and start all over again.
0: Here is Ali. Chase beats him outside the off stump. Chase may have just pulled the bat in at the last moment, but that one, he just hung the bat at that one. Wasn't far forward at all, the tall figure of Roston Chase, and that is taken by Rizwan. Let's see if that passed. It was shaping away from him. It's a very good delivery.
1: Very good.
0: And taken by Rizwan.
1: Back of a length, outside the off stump, just angling away. Excellent delivery. That is what you expect from Ali. He's been exceptionally well this morning, and he's been impressive, impeccable. 1 for 43, 18.4 overs. Credit to you, Ali.
0: 2 balls remaining in the over. Muhammad Ali is in now from the southern end, bowling to Chase. See if he can get this one to move. That's a lovely on try. Beats the fielder. That could run away for 4. Great shot there by Chase. It's one of the most difficult shots to play in the game. And he gets the boundary. So that's a wonderful 4 there by Chase. He is on to 6. And off 5 deliveries. And the West Indies move on by 4 runs. It's now 243 for 5.
1: Overpitched. Dispatched with disdain. What a lovely on drive there by Chase. Just stand and deliver.
0: Yeah, that was a wonderful shot there. Just not getting fully forward, but the bat nicely behind it, and he posed for the picture. That would have made a wonderful picture for one of the dailies. Here's the last ball of the over from Ali. And that's too wide outside the off stump, taken by Rizwan. That ends off his 19th over. The West Indies 243 for 5. Hope on 64. Chase on 6. And that's going to be it for us at the moment. After some more words from you, it's going to be Colin Murray to come in. And Tony described him as emotional. I'm sure he will contest that when he comes in.
1: You got a credit to Babar Azam and the Pakistani bowlers this morning. They have done extremely well. Taken 2 wickets off. You have that of Hodge and you lost Greaves. Hodge was dismissed this morning, caught Bolchazad, caught Salman, 84 off 100. And so he just added 1 to the score, 84 off 183 deliveries. And then you had Greaves, who started with those explosive drives, going Bold Ali caught Salman 15 off 31 deliveries. Welcome back, Colin.
2: Good morning, Kanish. How are you?
1: I am fantastic. Every time I am joined by you, I'm very happy when I'm joined by you.
2: Yeah, I am very happy as well because, you know, I'm not emotional. And it's just that, you know, when that guy with me gets, you know, I like sometimes somebody who's calm and cool like you and, you know, you give your comments and you're very calm. And here is Abbas, however, starting a new over, and this is hit beautifully through the offside by Hope. Runs for him. They've gone for one. They're going to come back for the second. It's cut off just inside of the boundary there by, it looks to be, Usman, who's cut it off, and they pick up two runs. But that's a good shot. It was a delivery short, lifting outside the line of that off stump, and it was coming back at Hope, but he was able to punch it nicely through the offside, and he was able to pick up two runs for that. He goes, what, to 65, is it? And the total on to 66, sorry, and it's 245 for five as that next delivery strikes him on the pad, but definitely going down the leg side. He was looking to whip it through the onside. Didn't make contact, hit him on the pad, and stifled appeal because you could see that ball was going down the leg side, and there was no run. So it's 245 for five, and Abbas into the attack, Tony Gray.
3: Yeah, that's a danger, man. He's consistent in line on length. He gets the ball to move. He targets the stumps most times. Sometimes he pulls outside the off stump. The danger, man.
2: Well, here's Abbas into Hope, and a delivery that was again pitched up to him, again making a little bit more height. Hope had to withdraw the bottom hand and wasn't sure where the ball had gone after it hit the bat, but it went out just on the onside. But luckily there is, well, no danger for Hope, as the ball not trickling back onto the stumps, and it remains 245 for five.
3: Yeah, the second new ball is out there, and perhaps Pakistan is right, but they're giving Abbas a one over two to get into full flow.
2: What's your thoughts in terms of the morning session so far? As we look at Abbas running away from us here to bowl to Hope, and this is a good delivery, pitching just outside the line of the off stump. Again, making a little bit of height. Hope had to come down on it and pushed it out in front of him. You look at the morning's play so far, Tony. West Indies started at 194 for three. They are now 245 for five. So they've added 51 runs for the loss of two important wickets, Hodge and Graves. How you assess so far?
3: Yeah, I think the Pakistanis would be happy with getting two wickets. One, a batsman in Hodge, and the other one, informed batsman.
2: Yeah,
3: too.
2: And so he looked better.
3: I think that they would be very happy with their performance this morning.
2: Well, Abbas is into Hope, and Hope forward, long forward, making sure it covers that ball, any movement or whatever, because he went long forward and smothered it right out in front of him, and there is no run.
3: I talk about fighting innings when he got to 50. I think that Shea Hope is struggling a little bit. I don't think that he's 100% fit with that shoulder injury. Some shots he's taking the bat off the handle very quickly, and I think it's still affecting him, but fighting in different ways against the bowlers and against injury.
2: Well, here he is facing up to Abbas, and another very good delivery. He's going forward. One thing with him, he's opting to push long forward so that any little movement they have, he's right long forward to smother that movement. And the final delivery from Abbas, he was doing that, and it's the end of the over. 245 for five. Hope is on 66. The thing about it, Tony, he's faced, what, 142 deliveries or thereabouts, and it's been, as you rightly said, it's. I wouldn't say it's a knock out of character, but it's a knock that he had to play in order to survive here.
3: Yeah, definitely. So I think that when you look at Floyd Reefer, the batting coach, he must be complimented, because in recent times you've seen some really big scores, some consistent scores from the top order especially. So we know that we can be critical of these guys, but he must be complimented.
2: Ali is into Chase, and Chase seems to just put the bat inside of the ball and allows it to go through, playing inside the line and allowing it to go through to wicketkeeper Rizwan. Chase is on 6 from 7 deliveries. We are into the 83rd over, Tony.
3: Yeah, the thing with Rustin Chase, sometimes I think that he plays in a nonchalant fashion. He doesn't come forward long enough. He doesn't utilize his height. And sometimes he stands up too much. He has to bend that front foot into the defensive shots or into the drives. But once he gets going, he can really be effective.
2: Well, here is Ali into Chase, and he's pushing this one out in front of him on the onside, and there is no run. Score remains 245 for 5.
3: Yeah, Ali has been very impressive. Strong bowler. It looks to me like the longer he bowls, the better he bowls. And he has targeted that stump, got movement, and one or two drop catches, not good enough for Pakistan. Pakistan has never been known as a good fielding team over the years,
2: yeah,
3: Colin.
2: Yeah, that's right. They have never really been. Salman looks very comfortable at that second slip. He's taken the two catches this morning, both going towards second slip. So he looks pretty comfortable there in that position. As this one, Chase looking to drive, yeah, doesn't make contact. Beats him outside the line of the off stump, but a big drive from Chase. You could see him maybe trying to hit this one through extra cover, and didn't make contact, and it went through to the keeper.
3: Yeah, same thing I was talking about. Sometimes he straightens that that back leg too much. He needs to bend into it. The front leg in this instant was down the wicket, yeah, and not towards the ball.
2: Yeah.
3: And he was playing inside the line of the ball. That's a dangerous shot, especially early on in his innings. But a wonderful curving type delivery away from the right-hander.
2: Yeah, excellent delivery again from Ali as he's in to Chase. But this one too wide of the off stump. And the Chase is happy with that to let it go through to be taken by the keeper. But that's a good point, Tony, because when he was playing that big booming drive, that left foot of his didn't go across to the ball. It went straight down. Yeah. So you could see him sort of just reaching for it. And again, Ali getting that little bit of a way swing.
3: Yeah, and it's action-reaction too, you know. I think that he needs to have his head a little forward when coming forward to into the, those shots, whether it be defensive or attacking. I just think that he stands up too much. He's a tall man. He's about 6'1", 6'2". So he's got to improve on coming forward.
2: This one short and lifting. And goes to be taken by the keeper. See the crowd there too. Go ahead, Tony. Sorry, you're going to make a point.
3: No, you see the short balls have not been telling. It's not been effective.
2: No.
3: And, you know, batsmen in that respect could look to peep a little bit more, come forward a little bit more because of short ball. And because these guys are not extremely fast, the short fast balls or the effort to bowl fast is not really creating discomfort for any of the batsmen.
2: Yeah.
3: Chow, I'm seeing some chow.
2: A lady in the crowd, I was about to point that, like she has a plum chow, Tony. You ever had plum chow? I know you've had a lot of mango chow and pineapple chow. Here is Ali into Chase. This is too wide of the off stump, and he's allowing to go through to be taken by the keeper. The end of the over from Ali, he's now a maiden over. He's now completed 20 overs, 1 for 47. And it's 245 for 5.
3: Yeah, I think that he's getting a little tired. He's been bowling a long
2: this
3: spell.
2: This is his eighth over.
3: He's a big, strong guy, a great physicality, but I think that he's getting a little tired. He's walking back there now, and you can see that he's slightly winded. So I think that the captain of the Pakistan side must be mindful that his big, fast bowler, who could bowl, if the quickest he's reached is 135, 136. He needs a rest.
2: Well, I would think, Tony, they must be thinking about the new ball with Abbas and with Shahzad because he has been out of the attack for a little while. So, but here is Abbas on his way to bowl to Hope and again, Hope for long forward. And you could see Hope now. He actually, Tony, is anticipating what these guys are doing with that ball and he's playing to it. So well, you want some plum chow, Tony?
3: No.
2: You're not a pepper man. You look like a pepper man, Tony.
3: What a pepper man looks like.
2: A pepper man is somebody who enjoys a little pepper with their food and with their chow and things like that, you know.
3: Yeah.
2: So this is Abbas is going to continue. So yes, Ali 8 overs, 3 maidens, 1 for 26 for this morning. Yeah, it's been a long spell from him. I would think Shahzad is going to replace him, if not by the next over, if they give him one more, which I kind of will be surprised about. Here's Abbas to Hope. Now Rizwan has come up to the stumps, so It's obvious that Hope has been batting outside of his crease, and he wants to ensure because he's outside of his crease, Tony, and that's why he's getting long forward as well. Yeah. What Rizwan is hoping, obviously, is that to stop him from going long forward, if that ball beats him, maybe he can whip the bails off.
3: Well, I think that Shea Hope is batting outside of his crease to combat the movement of Abbas, because that is his strength, that is his forte. No real pace, so I think it's a worthwhile venture for the wicketkeeper to come up the stumps.
2: Yes, Abbas into Rizwan. Sorry, I said it into Rizwan because it was,
3: but it was really
2: yeah, it was a great take from him, wasn't it? That's why it was a ball outside the off stump, made a little bit of height, but he took it nicely, and he as he took it, you could see him sort of just it must have went into the gloves pretty hard, and he was kind of trying to take away that impact. And now he's going back, I believe. He's going back to the orthodox position and not coming up to the stumps. You know why? Because they're taking the new ball now.
3: Yeah, well, I think that that was excellent take by Rizwan. But the other thing that he was protecting himself to, because it had additional bounce, and that was excellent by Rizwan. I just think that he brings a lot of life, a lot of impetus to his team with the way he keeps and the way he bats to. He's a lively customer.
2: Well, here is Abbas. So the new ball has been finally taken, and it's in the hands of this man, Mohammed Abbas, and this is not a good delivery. It's too wide. Signal a wide by umpire Kettleborough, because it was just outside of that popping crease, and Hope would be very happy with that, because he didn't have to play at it. One more to the total, 246.45. So we just want to say that you can stream around the world on West Indies Cricket YouTube. The streaming is around the world on Windies Cricket YouTube. So we want to welcome our global listeners, especially those in Florida and Jamaica who are locked into the broadcast. Here is Abbas into Hope, and he's pushing it out in front of him towards mid-on, and there's no run.
3: Well, it's amazing that they have not put a man in that silly mid-on position for Abbas, because most of his deliveries have come into Shea Hope, and Shea Hope has pushed at the ball with hard hands, and I think it should be a tactical ploy, put a man in front of the bat, because he's going hard at the ball. Most of the deliveries coming back into him. Two slips in place, but he will have the freedom of not having somebody in front of the bat.
2: Well, here's a delivery that came back at Hope, and he was coming across the stumps and then just took the bottom hand away and sort of flicked it behind square, and he picks up an easy single. So one more to him. He goes to 67, the total on to 247 for five.
3: Yeah, he compensates nicely.
2: Yes,
3: with the ball coming back into him,
2: yep.
3: But just short of a length with some bounce. And he looks at it onto the bat, and then in a flamingo kind of movement, he has the ability.
2: Flamingo?
3: My word. Yeah, kind of movement. And that's what I call compensatory batting with a technical flaw.
2: Oh, technical flaw. Here is.
3: I know I'm confusing
2: Abbas.
3: You,
2: yeah, you're totally. The loud appeal goes up, but a delivery may have just come back at Chase, and he's a tall man, as you rightly said, and he came forward. No appeal from the Pakistan team, but it's the end of the over, so the second new ball has been taken. Just four deliveries with that, the second new ball, and it's 247. For five.
3: Yeah, and they're saying that obviously you asked me the question early on about
2: which question
3: Abbas,
2: is that? Yeah.
3: About him not starting the day's proceedings. And I said no, well, he needs time to get back into the game. At 36 years old, he bowled long spells yesterday. I think it was four spells each, and 19 overs, and he was very meticulous in the line and length, but he's 36 years old. And they've given him the new ball now because he needs some pace to be effective.
2: Well, let's see. It is Shahzad, as I suggested. Shahzad, Tony, has replaced Ali, and he's going to operate with that second new ball. And this one wide of the off stump, and Hope is allowing it to go through. This is very important. We keep talking about important periods of play. But with that second new ball, Tony, and this really is the last recognized pair of batsmen if they can dismiss one of these here, Pakistan, they're into the bowlers, and they would have a lot of hope if they can get out Hope or Chase with a score on 247, 250. Who knows? They may be looking to keep West Indies to around maybe 300. Here is Shahzad into Hope, and this too wide of the off stump. So I think they've got to be careful, because sometimes you would know, Tony, when you get a new ball back in your hand after that old ball of 80 overs, you suddenly try to bowl a little too quickly. And sometimes because of that, you can lose control and you lose your line.
3: Yeah, you got to maximize the new ball. On this pitch, it's still a good batting track. It's a bit slow. You have to be careful with certain shots, but it's still a good batting track. If you want to get runs, you have to really and truly be patient out there. But you don't want the fast bowler to waste the new ball.
2: Well, here is Shahzad into Hope, and Hope is hitting this one high. That's a good shot. Whoa, it was pitched up to Shea Hope, and typical T20 action. It's gone for six because he just lifted it majestically, beautifully. Oh, high over long off. Well, there's nobody down in that position with a second new ball, but what a shot it came. I mean, that came out of nothing, because I didn't expect that, especially with the second new ball. You would have thought that Shea Hope would have been just pushing and looking for the bad ball. That wasn't a bad ball. It was just pitched up to him, and he hit it superbly.
3: Yeah, that was an excellent shot by him. Playing that front leg, and you mentioned it's a T20 shot, but it's a conventional shot.
2: Oh, yeah, that's right.
3: Also,
2: cricket shot.
3: Over extra cover for six runs. So, excellent technique being shown, attacking technique. And seize in the moment. And as I mentioned, if you put some pressure on the young fast bowlers with a new ball, then emotions might run high, and they might bowl some bad deliveries. So you look at the senior players now from Pakistan team going across to have a word with the young fast bowler and tell him settle down. That wasn't a bad delivery,
2: no,
3: too much, but it was an excellent shot by Shea Hope.
2: Well, he's in his eighth test match. Karam Shahzad has picked up 18 test wickets so far as he is on his way to bowl. And this one, Hope is driving straight back to the bowler and just sticks his hand out, hits the right hand and ricochets onto the stumps. But Chase was well in behind the crease, so there was no appeal or a problem for Chase. 253 now for five with that six from Hope. The 250 was brought up, and Hope goes on to 73.
3: Yeah, and there's more pace on the ball because it's a new ball now, and he's shown that indomitable spirit to stay out there and fight for his team. And we know that he's captain the white ball team, so he's brought this type of attitude, this leadership, into the test match game.
2: Well, he waits on Shahzad, and this he's getting an outside edge, but again it came back at him. He had to come down on it quickly. It kept low, and he had to come down on it quickly. It peeled off the thick outer part of the bat and went down towards a straightish gully.
3: Yeah, there are huge benefits of being a wicketkeeper batsman. You have the ability to look at the ball closely and follow the bounce of the ball. That ball kept very low. And concerns now for Pakistan, because they're going to be batting last on this wicket.
2: Yeah.
3: And remember, this is a new ball, so you expect the new ball to bounce a little bit more.
2: That's right. Here is Shahzad on his way again to Hope. And this time Hope is playing that ball back up along the track. You could see him thinking maybe to work it towards mid-on. But in the end, he straightened up and played it right back up the pitch to the bowler. It's the end of the over. Just the six runs coming from it. 253 for five.
3: No, you mentioned to me or asked me the question about the score, and I said that I think that West Indies, when Kevin Hodge was out there, I think that West Indies should be looking for 450, because they opted to bat first and winning the toss. And I think that based on what we saw from the effort from the West Indian batsmen against Sri Lanka, I think it's not impossible at all. But these two would have to be most prominent in trying to get to 400 runs, because after, you don't have much to come. Kemar Roach, we know that he can be defensive in staying out there for long. Jomel Warrican is not a big batsman. Sharma Joseph could hit the ball around, so not much to come. So I think that 350 is on the cards here for sure, but it would mean that this pair has to develop a partnership.
2: Well, here is Abbas with that first delivery of a new over outside the line of the off stump to Chase, and he's allowing it to go through to be taken by the keeper. 253 for 5. Chase is on 6. He's faced 14 deliveries for his 6. Very important period for the West Indies captain. He's got to stay there with Hope and see them to somewhere, see the West Indies to somewhere beyond 350. As that

0: They just pushed it out in front of him on the offside, and there is no run. Score is remains on 253 for five.
1: Yeah, he doesn't look, Ambas doesn't look as fresh as he did yesterday, obviously. And I think that, you know, he's 36 years old. That's old for a fast bowler. And although he's not played a lot of test match cricket, he's played a lot of first-class cricket.
0: Yes.
1: And I think that he doesn't look as potent as he did yesterday.
0: He's got over 800 wickets at first-class level. I think 891. Here's Chase playing this one. That's four runs. That's a good shot. It was in the air. It was pitched up to him, angled into the right-hander, and he lifted it just to the left of the man at mid-on. And there was absolutely no chance of him taking the catch. That's Jamal there at a mid-on position. It went to his left, but intentionally hit Tony. It was in the air, but a safe shot.
1: Yeah, a great effort by Ruston Chase. There's effort to keep the bat straight, to play with the full face of the bat. Although it was in the air, it was away from the fielder at that mid-on position. But excellent shot. And you often find those on drives not being too powerful.
0: Yes, Abbas into Chase, and delivery just going down the leg side. Seemed to have just flicked the top of the pad as Rizwan dives to his left to take the catch. A half-hearted appeal from a couple of the fielders in the slip region, but no chance of the edge as that ball went past the bat and was heading down the leg side.
1: Yeah, Sachin Tendulkar, he is the guy that was a excellent exponent of the on drive, because he never really went hard at the ball, just used the pace of the ball nicely and with a full face at the bat. And we saw it now from Ruston Chase.
0: There's Abbas into Chase. That's a beauty of a delivery. He's gone. Ruston Chase, he stands up there. I think he was trying to think the umpire wouldn't hear or see the edge, but the umpire immediately lifted his finger, umpire Kettleburg, indicating that Ruston Chase got the edge of the bat, and it went through to be taken by wicketkeeper Rizwan. But a beauty of a delivery. We've seen a lot of them so far, Tony, pitched and beat the outside edge. Unfortunately for Ruston Chase, this one didn't beat the outside edge. It flicked the top of the bat and the edge and went through to Rizwan, who's taken the catch. And Ruston Chase goes, caught Rizwan, bowl Abbas for 10. It's now 257 for 6. What an important breakthrough.
1: Well, it's just brilliant bowling by Abbas. He has this ability to bowl both ways, target both edges of the bat. And Ruston Chase was playing previously with the ball coming back into him. That one held its own and went straight on just outside the awesome. So that fourth stump line will initiate some degree of interest from the batsman to go at the ball. It's a natural inclination to go at the ball when it's pitched in that area. And a wonderful delivery, and Ruston Chase has left us.
0: But we've seen so many of those deliveries, Tony, beat the outside edge. And, you know, they've been looking for that. They've been aiming for these balls that just pitches, leaves the batsman and flicks the outside edge. And Ruston Chase, what I liked about Ruston Chase, he walked away from the crease as if to indicate, well, I don't know what you all appeal for. He forgets there's technology as well.
1: That's what I'm saying. He's trying to fight against technology and the improvement in technology. You can't hide again. You could run, but you can't hide.
0: The thing about it, he didn't go for the review because it was so obvious that it was that the ball came off the edge of the bat. But I think he was somehow hoping that the umpire didn't hear it and let them go for the review. But there was no such luck for Ruston Chase. And he walked away because he knew the ball had taken the edge of the bat. And he goes back to the pavilion. 257 for 6. Out comes Kimar Roach. Well, let's talk, Tony, before we... Well, they're doing some sweeping. The ground staff has come on where the bowler's footmark is. So they're doing a little bit of repair work. So it will give us the opportunity, Tony. Tony, let us talk about Kimar Roach, the bowler. What an achievement. 300 wickets. He's 9 away from Lance Gibbs, who is the fourth leading wicket taker in West Indies cricket with 309. He is now 300. Tony, this man, he's 38 years old. I mean, he is phenomenal, isn't he? You can't talk too much about Kimar Roach, because what can you say? I mean, he's done it

0: Well, then I wouldn't say anything.
1: No, no.
0: I'm just joking, Colin.
1: Are you? Oh, I didn't know you could joke. I didn't know you had jokes in you, Tony.
0: Yeah.
1: I'm so happy.
0: Yeah. But, Kemar Roach, to me, is a great fast bowler. Great West Indian fast bowler. For many different reasons. I think that people, look at the West Indies team during his career and would not say that he's a great West Indies fast bowler. Because remember...
1: Man get 300 wickets.
0: Well, that's what I'm saying. And he's fifth in the list when it pertains to West Indian bowlers.
1: Yep.
0: Just behind, as you mentioned, Lance Gibbs. The second Barbadian to do it, the late Malcolm Marshall, was excellent.
1: Yeah.
0: But Kemar Roach, to me, the great West Indian fast bowler for many different reasons. A lot of times at the other end, during his career, he didn't have a great fast bowler with him. Not like Sir Andy Roberts or Michael Holden, Colin Croft.
1: He had three others.
0: Yeah. But to reinvent yourself after the accident and a shoulder operation, things like that. And to bowl with all pace. Because remember, in the early parts of his career, he used to bowl at 90, 92 miles an hour. I saw it at the Queen's Park Oval.
1: Yeah, that's right.
0: When he took 10 wickets against Australia, it was a fantastic performance. And the Australian side was a strong batting unit then. Not like the last Australian side that came to the West Indies. It was, not a strong batting unit, in my opinion. But Kemar Roach is a great fast bowler. He's worked hard. He's a consummate professional. He is the leader out there with the new ball, first of all. And you can see it, the West Indies bowling unit, when he's out there, different type of bowling unit.
1: If you did not know Kemar Roach, and you met Kemar Roach just, I know you frequent the malls, you try to go and do a little bit of shopping.
0: My size.
1: Yeah, you try to do a little bit, see if you get nice clothes and things like that. If you were to meet Kemar Roach and didn't know him, would you think he's a fast bowler? Answer the question after. Think about it first. Shahzad is going to start his new over. He's bowling to Hope. As he is, Hope flicks this one, pitching outside the line of the leg stump, and it flicks it down to fine leg, and they go through for an easy single. So one more to Hope. He goes to 74, total on to 258 for six.
0: Well, maybe in my time growing up, I wouldn't think so, because fast bowlers were big and strong and tall and that sort of thing. He's very strong.
1: Yeah, but he's looks like, doesn't he? Well, not in terms of looks, but in terms of stature, like Malcolm Marshall, isn't he?
0: Yeah, but Malcolm Marshall was strong, strong. You had to be, eh?
1: Yeah, of course. Here is Shahzad into Roach and plays that one outside the line of the off stump, beats him as that ball again just leaving him. And goes through to be taken by Rizwan.
0: Joel Garner is here in the country. Big Bird. Yeah.
1: Yeah. But, the thing with Kemar Roach, you just have to look at the man and he as you rightly said, you have to be strong to be bowling that fast for so many years. And at 38, Tony, to still be doing it, you've got to be tough mentally and physically. Here's a delivery pitched up to him this time, just angled into the right hand. And Roach, very easy looking, just pushing forward to it and letting it go back up the track.
0: Yeah, but
1: to
0: in
1: the bowler.
0: Addition to that, I just love his story, his overall story.
1: Yeah.
0: Remember, he was not picked against Australia. I had a real issue with that.
1: But you know the story with that. They sort of said to him, well, thanks a lot for your services. And basically saying that they're looking elsewhere. They're looking at younger bowlers and things like that. And he took it all in stride. Here is Shahzad into Roach. And this is a good delivery outside the line of the off stump, leaving him. And it went through to the keeper. They actually met with him, both the coach and the director of cricket, and said, well, look, we're looking at younger players now. We're looking at, we're going in a different direction, probably.
0: If you're trying to build a cadre of fast bowlers, and you have to, it's imperative that you build a cadre of fast bowlers, because you're playing in all types of formats. These fast bowlers also have to earn a living. They're playing in franchise cricket. They will break down sometimes. You have to have at least about six or seven fast bowlers waiting.
1: Well, here's a delivery outside the line of the off stump. A little too wide. I think Shahzad has to come closer to that off stump, because Roach is pushing at it, but it's just leaving him. and it beats the outside edge of the bat. Yeah, but he's playing with that bat very close to his pad. So I think Shazad got to come a little closer to that off stump if he wants to get the edge of the bat.
0: Yeah, and the thing about Roach is that Roach is, you know, with all that experience and that what I call institutional memory, you can't get rid of the grandfather at this point in time. It's like Sir Andy Roberts impacting Michael Holland and the other fast bowlers.
1: Yeah, is Shazad into Roach, and this time he does come closer to the off stump, but he brought it back into the right-handed Roach, and he was on that front foot, very defensive, and you could see him now playing, very much playing for hope, as all the bowlers now who are coming into bat will have to do.
0: Yeah, it's like, you know, sometimes at our age, Colin Murray, you look to somebody senior for an example, but you could look for him, he's younger than us by far, as an example of what is necessary in West Indies cricket. He was not picked against Australia, he was not picked against India, because of the injuries to these the two Josephs.
1: Yeah.
0: He had to go to New Zealand, he went to a camp, he didn't make anything public, he wasn't emotional public.
1: No, he didn't.
0: And then he went there and he performed.
1: Yep, that's right.
0: What a wonderful story, what a wonderful human being.
1: Yeah.
0: Consummate professional.
1: Here is Mohammed Abbas in to hope, and hope is forward. Hope is playing. You talk about textbook cricket and things like that, but I'm looking at Hope with that forward defensive. He almost bends down, Tony Gray, and he's not a tall man, but he almost bends down on almost like on one knee and plays that forward defensive. He is smothering everything on that ball.
0: Yeah, that was a low delivery though, and yeah, it skidded onto him.
1: Yeah,
0: it's a new ball.
1: Yeah,
0: and he just accommodated the low bounce by keeping low himself.
1: Yeah, here is Abbas into him this time. Outside the line of the leg stump, he turns it down to a deep backward square leg, and they amble through for the single. Hope goes to 75, 259 for six. And if you're now joining us this morning, West Indies, they lost Hodge, caught Salman Bowl Shazad for 84. He only added one more to his overnight 83. Grayswen caught Salman Bowl Ali for 15. Chase, he was out in the previous over, caught Rizwan Bowl Abbas. That's Abbas's previous over. He went for 10. It was then 257 for 6. It's now 259 for 6 as Abbas is on his way to Roach. And this one, half-hearted appeal as Roach coming across, looking to work it, that ball onto the leg side as it just nipped back at him. And no run.
0: I remember, when the test match was going on, when Justin Grace made the double century and Roach batted for four and a half hours.
1: Yeah, I said, that's right.
0: When he came to the wicket, I said on a group chat, I printed in a group chat, that he has the best defensive technique amongst the batsmen. And people said, well, no, Tony, well, it's a different thing when you're batting with the older ball. But look at him. Yeah. He has the best defensive technique.
1: Well, here is a delivery outside the line of the off stump, too wide from Abbas. And Roach allows it to go through. You know, he always looks cool and calm under pressure, isn't he?
0: He's not flustered at all.
1: Yeah.
0: And to bat for 4.5, going to 5 hours, you know, in New Zealand, I'm talking about in New Zealand, where it's really conducive to seam bowling and that sort of thing. And New Zealand played seam bowlers. It was a monumental performance by him. And you talk about cool and calm. He has the ability to recuperate mentally after bowling fast too.
1: Here is Abbas on his way, and this time Roach is forward, pushing it out towards cover. There's no right. Hey, you played in New Zealand. You batted in New Zealand, Tony?
0: Yeah, but let's get to the bowling.
1: You have four and a half hours. Roach stood up, and it's more like
0: 4 seconds.
1: Oh, Tony, I'm disappointed. I would have thought it would be 4 minutes, but I thought you'd at least by the time the bowler goes up and think that would have taken a couple of minutes.
0: I played against Sir Richard Hadley.
1: Oh, Tony Gray.
0: Colin Murray.
1: Yeah, yeah. No, I empathize with
0: that
1: you.
0: That guy.
1: Oh, Sir Richard Hadley. Here is Abbas, short delivery. He's got to be careful. He's bouncing Roach. Roach just ducks and it goes through to the keeper. It's the end of the over, 259 for 6. Hope is 75. Roach yet to get off the mark. Yeah, Sir Richard Hadley was phenomenal, wasn't he? Did,
0: yeah.
1: And also, was that guy also a left-arm seamer? Oh gosh,
0: in my time it had Chatfield too.
1: Remember Chatfield? Yeah, it's a right arm.
0: What I found out about Chatfield is that he used to run marathons. You know, and no, he would. Remember he bowled at the Queen's Park Oval against the West Indies.
1: A marathon runner didn't got you out.
0: No. I'm saying that Sir Richard Hadley, but Chatfield was constantly at you. He didn't seem to get tired at all.
1: There was a left arm seam. I don't know if he played in your time, Tony. Richard Collinge, I'll try and remember his name, but I'll check it out. But he was pretty good. But a single here to Hope as Shahzad starts a new over. He's pushing it out on the onside. Now the onside there's a fine leg and then a deep square leg. So once that ball is played just to the right of mid-on, it's an easy single. So Hope goes to 76, 260 for six.
0: Yeah, a lot of times when you talk about good performances, you talk about good wins. But that brilliant performance by Justin Graves and Roach.
1: Roach, yeah.
0: That was about a wonderful draw.
1: That's right. When it all looked lost, didn't it? Here is Shahzad into Roach. Roach is going to get off the mark as a delivery line just outside on the pads, and he flicks it. Did he get bat on it? No, he didn't. Comes off the pad and goes out to fine leg, and they pick up a single. So one more to the total. Roach yet to get off the mark. 261-46. Yeah, it was a tremendous victory. But the thing with going back to Richard Hadley, Gary Troop, that's the man. Yeah, there was another guy called Richard. I'm going to also check. Gary Troop played from 76 to 86, picked up 39 wickets, 7 for 95 versus the West Indies in 1980, Tony. But here is Shahzad outside the line of the leg stump, and Hope for once doesn't make contact with it, and is taken down the leg side by Rizwan.
0: Look at Sir Richard Hadley. You talk about biomechanical efficiency and movement of the ball.
1: That's right. Both
0: in a seam, swinging the ball.
1: Oh. And also pace.
0: And in fact, I played on a team in New Zealand in a test match that made 100 runs against Sir Richard Hadley. He got 6 wickets. He had a batting order. Desmond Haynes, Gordon Greenidge, Sir Vivian Richards. You had Richie Richardson, Larry Gomes, 100 runs.
1: That's amazing. Here is a delivery that Hope is just pushing out in front of him towards cover, and there is no run. Yeah, 261 for six. Hope is on 76. Yeah, it's amazing. He was phenomenal, wasn't he? And in a New Zealand team, Tony. That's
0: right.
1: New Zealand team, wasn't it? It was a good team, but nothing special. And he took the brunt of the bowling.
0: Yeah, the culture of New Zealand, they have always been team-oriented.
1: Yes, that's right.
0: Right? You've seen some good players come now and some great players. Kane Williamson, great player in my opinion. That's close. Ambling down the leg side.
1: Yeah, it seems to be going down the leg side from Shahzad as Roach. He stands up, he's looking at his captain as if to say, well, the timer is going in the meantime, and I don't think they're going to take the review. Baba Azam is looking around. Well, he's lost the opportunity now, but I think they must have felt that ball was going down the leg side. Worth an appeal, but also a little bit high, Tony?
0: No, it's going down the leg side. I don't think it's high, but Hope they're showing the effects of that, probably getting hit on the fleshy part of his leg, lower leg. But he's a fighter, he's a warrior. You've seen different types of innings from Shea Hope. You've seen the flamboyant type of innings. He could play the T20 innings, the one day innings. And you've seen a fighting type innings now.
1: This one he's pushing out towards mid off, and there is no run. The end of the over, 261 for six. Hope is on 76. You know, before the test match, Tony, Hope, and I think I made mention of it, had 2,372 runs from 89 test innings.
0: Is that good? 89 test innings?
1: Yeah. Is that good enough for Shea Hope?
0: Not really.
1: And only averaging 27.5.
0: He's better
1: he's
0: than that.
1: Plenty better player than that.
0: I think with the advent of the T20, his involvement in T20, and then one day internationals. I mean, if you don't have that consistent red ball cricket, then you're going to find yourself, you know, not being as productive, in my opinion. And Jason Hola made the point on a program. He said that, young players, when they have to make the transition from format to format, it's not easy. You have to have that experience. Coming back into Test match cricket against Australia, that's the first Test match for 8 years that he's played, he's been able to get three centuries. So you know he has it in him to improve on that average.
1: Yes, here is Abbas into Roach, and one that he's forward to, and that ball seemed to have come off the top part of the bat, and because he was forward to it, and the ball goes out towards gully. Not sure if that came off the pad, but there was no real appeal. So no run for Roach. He's still to get off the mark, and it's 261 for six.
0: Yeah, I think the West Indies Cricket Board, or CWI, did a marvelous thing in the gesture of presenting to him the 300 shirt, and that sort of thing. And the Barbados government, they did excellently in honoring him. So I was pleased with that.
1: Here is Abbas into him, and he's pushing this. He's going for the single because he's probably going to get more than that. It's going down towards a straightish mid-on, and they're going to come back for a second run because there was Jamal had to move to his left. Not only did he have to move to his left, he had to give chase, and they were able to come back for the second run. So Roach is off the mark with two. It's 263 for six.
0: Yeah, it's a defensive product down the wicket on the onside.
1: He seemed to have timed it well.
0: Yeah, he timed it well. So he's not going hard at the ball. And you look at Shehope, he's shown a lot of confidence in Roach and giving him the singles here and there. So they know that Roach can bat for long. He's not had the opportunity to bowl yet, so all of his energy is focused now on his batting.
1: Well, here he is, faces up to Abbas, and Abbas delivery that's angled into him, and he's on the front foot, pushing it out towards a shortish mid-on. Man from mid-wicket runs across to do the fielding, no run.
0: Colin Murray, you captained the West Indies under-19 team. Was it the first under-19 team to tour?
1: No, it was the second, actually. The first one was Dudnath Ramkisoon. I remember Dudnath, he was the captain of that under-19 team. But it was some really good players on the team. But, it's here is Abbas on his way. And there was Roach looking to push this one through the... Again, I think he was looking for that straight drive kind of thing. And the ball seemed to have just come back at him. And it hit the bat, Tony. It was in the air for a little while, but he was looking, I thought, to try to hit it straight up.
0: And you look at Shehope, he was saying, well, you got to play with a full face
1: of the bat. Yeah.
0: Be careful there now, because this guy moves the ball around.
1: It's as Abbas, at the top of his mark, turns. Two slips a gully. They go down as Abbas is into Roach, and this time one that gets a little bit more bongs. And Roach comes off the top of the bat and goes out in front of him. There is no run. The end of the over.
0: Yeah, the reason why I ask, because you have loads and loads of captaincy experience and the tactical part of the game. Would you not put a man in that
1: forward short leg?
0: Forward short leg position? Just, because you look at guys going hard at the ball, and Roach is jumping around. I don't think that captains use that position long enough to begin with and frequent enough.
1: Yeah, but sometimes just to put a batsman, let him think of it, a man around the corner there. So, but anyway, Tony, I'm taking my leave as usual, and the man with the golden voice is coming in, and hopefully he will get Kanisha to come in and relieve you as well. So, anyway, you're not missing any cricket, because Hope or getting some repairs? You keep talking about the slight injury he has, but he's getting some more repairs done.
0: Yes, and we looked at the physio yesterday in the early parts of his inning, came on the field. In fact, Shehope called for him, so he's been discomforted with that shoulder injury, but it's been an unremitting effort here to fight through that pain, whatever pain it might be, and to play certain shots. But as soon as he's played other shots, you've seen him take his hand off the bat quickly, so there's still some discomfort there. Vidya Ramphal.
2: Yes, hello there, Tony. Unremitting, did you have a thesaurus for lunch yesterday? Here's the first ball of the new over from Shahzad. 76 is Hope. He plays that on the onside. That's actually, he should pick up one here, actually. So he's on to 77. Roach is two. And the West Indies are 264 for six. And Kanisha Isaac is going to join me. Thank you very much, Tony. And thank you very much, Colin. So just about half an hour to lunch here. West Indies resuming earlier today at 194 for three. Hope was 39, Hodge was 83 so far for the day. They've lost Hodge. Court Agha bowled Shahzad for 84. Graves called Agha bowled Ali for 15. And Chase caught Rizwan bowled Abbas for 10. Shahzad, who had one of those wickets, is in now from the southern end, bowling to Roach, who's turning this one straight to mid-wicket, and there is no run. So, Kanisha, we've had the West Indies losing three wickets this morning, and they have added 70 runs so far. Definitely advantage Pakistan.
3: Advantage Pakistan, most certainly, coming off of the kind of performance we saw yesterday where West Indies was in the ascendancy. It's good for Pakistan to come back. It's that's the nature of Test cricket. It's ebbs and it flows. And at half an hour in the day's play, Pakistan would be looking for more wickets because they know that dislodging Roach or even Hope spells trouble.
2: Here is Shahzad again. A short delivery, which Roach ducks under very nicely, and is true to Rizwan. This, of course, as we mentioned to you throughout the broadcast, is the first ever Test match being played here at the Queen's Park Oval. A small crowd in today. Certainly it's not as many people as we would have expected. It's ladies free today, I understand. And hopefully later on we'll see more people come in. But of the crowd, they've been very enthusiastic. They've been blowing their horns. There's a gentleman with a Guyana flag out there. And there's even a Sri Lankan flag in the crowd.
3: A Dominican flag as well. Supporters from all along the region, Florida as well. We say thank you for listening.
2: This one, well, it's hitting him on the pad. He was trying to turn it on the outside. Big appeal by Shahzad. He wasn't supported by anyone else. Clearly heading down the leg side. And there is no run. Picked up in that mid-wicket position by Ali Usman, we haven't seen for the day, and we will not see him for a while with the new ball still very hard.
3: Almost certainly. I thought that he may have featured very early on with that old ball, but you're not going to have a new ball and give a spinner in a test match. That would be very, very interesting if we ever see that ploy. But credit to Pakistan, credit to Baba Azam and his team. They have managed to take three wickets in the day's play just before lunch, which is exactly what it is they would have wanted to achieve.
2: Is that into Roach, who is comfortably forward to it. He's looking quite relaxed out there, just playing it out to mid-off, and there's no run. And Kemal Roach's record, well, he had that wonderful 58, as Tony was talking about, against New Zealand. 89 test matches and 1,363 runs, averaging just over 12. Certainly a lot better batsman than that suggests, but often doesn't do a huge amount of batting. It's 300 wickets, though. Was that a no ball? Yes, I think it was, by Khurram Shahzad. So no ball call. The leg by also in the over. Here he is in. Ball line to Roach. Comes out the outer portion of the bat to backward point, where it's picked up by Muhammad Ali. And there is no run. 265 for two. So for Pakistan, they would be happy with their progress this morning. But with the last recognized pair at the wicket, if they can get Hope here, they will be hoping to knock off the West Indies well under 300.
3: Oh, definitely. And they, early on up, you need to target Roach's pads, you know, to draw that edge within that slip cordon that they have. Not really packed slip cordon, you would think. And this would definitely make the difference as it opens and exposes the lower order just before lunch.
2: Shahzad into Roach, getting solidly behind that, playing out to mid-off, and there is no run. That was brought the over to an end. 91 overs gone in the innings. West Indies 265 for 6. Hope on 76, and Roach 2 off 22 deliveries here at the Brian Lara Cricket Academy in Taruba, South Trinidad, bringing you the broadcast. This is streaming around the world on Windy's Cricket YouTube, and thanks so much for joining us wherever you are, especially our listeners in Florida and Jamaica who are locked on. A special hello, of course, to Andrew Mason, who is in Barbados, I believe, today. He's a man that travels a lot, and hopefully, we miss hearing his wonderful voice doing the commentary.
3: Most certainly. And we have a pair of Barbadian boys in the middle. They, listen, let me tell you, I absolutely love Kemar Roach's work ethic. He is, as Tony mentioned, a consummate professional. He's, you know, 2 of 22 deliveries thus far.
2: Well, that one strikes hope on the pad. It was a stifled appeal. It was caught at that gully position, but there wasn't an edge on it. Let's see if we can unravel what happened here. Another ungainly looking shot from J-Hope, wasn't it? It has been signaled as a no ball. Let's see how that went. Yeah, definitely no part of that front foot behind the line from Abbas.
3: Second no ball we've seen within the passage of play in the last two overs, one from Shazad and one from Abbas in recent times. Shea would have just gotten hit upon his thigh. So you know it was not a case. It was not Binodi Di Rule, I would say.
2: Yeah, certainly it was. Here is Abbas into him again. When he's cutting at it, there's a fielder out there square of the wicket. He picks it up, so it's just going to be one for Hope. But that got to him very quickly. A well-timed stroke by Shea Hope. Mohammed Abbas, who has been such a wonderful servant of Pakistan cricket, the 36-year-old out of Sialkot, playing his 30th Test match. 110 wickets coming into this one and picking up 3 wickets in the match.
3: As you mentioned, Abbas, I heard Tony mention earlier, oh, he's 36, he's older, maybe that's why they didn't bring him on. And I think he heard that because he got Roach. Sorry, he got chased the very next delivery.
2: Yeah, he certainly did. Forward is Roach to the next delivery to Abbas, who actually worked in a leather factory at one time to earn his livelihood through welding work. And he also worked as a helper in a law firm in Sialkot. And he went on to really forge a great career for himself here in cricket. And he knows the hard life, and he's built up his life around this wonderful game.
3: Strength and resilience. And we see that, you know, he has that good temperament to do utility work for Pakistan.
2: Next delivery. Forward to it is Roach, and that's a feature of what we've seen from him so far. He's getting behind the line of it very comfortably and covering any sort of movement. Straight bat he's been playing with so far all the way through, and he is providing the ideal foil here for Hope, who really has been an un-Hope-like innings that we've seen from him. None of the trademark elegant shots, a few of them here and there. That six that he hit a few overs ago was certainly a wonderful shot indeed. That we've seen a lot of him in T20 cricket.
3: Certainly, inside out, over, extra cover. Fantastic stroke play, masterful.
2: Abbas to Hope, to Roach this time, playing it on the onside. There's no run. And in fact, that six landed between the rows of seats. It was halfway up in the first row, and that bounced up towards the top row here. Now, if you haven't been to the Brian Lara Cricket Academy, when we're looking at the other side, Brian Lara Cricket Academy across the front of the stadium on the southern side, the name B.C. Lara is emblazoned on the seats on that side of the ground. Also, Lara's most famous innings, 375, 400 and 501 printed on the seats also. Short delivery, which Hope ducks under, and Rizwan has to dive away to his left to make the take. That six by Hope actually landed between the 400 and the 501. So, I don't think we'll see an innings of that quality here today.
3: No time soon.
2: Yeah,
3: but definitely. But I would say, you know, Brian Lara's Academy is very picturesque. If you are not here with us, I'm telling you, you're missing out. However, we are happy to bring you the coverage of this iconic test, the 13th venue in Test cricket. Video.
2: Here's Abbas, and that's wide outside the off stump, and Roach just shoulders arms, let that one go through to Rizwan. Over comes to an end. Just the two runs in the over, no ball and a single. Abbas's figures 3 for 57. West Indies 267 for 6. Hope is 77 and Roach is 2. Of course, we talked about all of the players, the umpires involved, and opportunities for a lot of other people around. Zahid Basarat, we mentioned the reserve umpire. He's officiated in 2 ODIs, 28 T20 internationals, and also 8 women ODIs. So he has been around and getting the opportunity to learn to serve alongside the likes of Alex Wharf and Richard Kettleborough. sure his ambitions will be on making it up to the ICC panel at some time.
3: Oh, most definitely. And cricket fosters that sort of relationship. I've been able to rub shoulders with the greats in this commentary box and learn some historical information that I was never privy to. And I'm sure the same would, you know, he would be doing the same on the field.
2: Here is Abbas, bowling to Hope, who's turning it on the onside. Goes through a single, well judged. That one was played out to mid-wicket. And, of course, Tony is thinking that you're complimenting him alone.
3: The entire team, yourself, Vidya, Tony, Colin, all of you will bring a wealth of knowledge and years of experience.
2: Don't forget our technical operator, Joel Thompson, is doing a wonderful job, as always.
3: Smitty, yes, yes, Smitty. Smitty is doing such a wonderful job.
2: Well, yeah, it's very interesting. His name is Joel Thompson, but he's called Smitty for some reason. I'm not sure why, but somehow has managed to get that name. As we watch Shahzad turn in the distance, he's running in now past the umpire. And, Roach gets a shorter delivery, turns that behind square, picks up one. Fielder runs around to stop it. That's Ali Usman, and that will bring up another single. Hope is on to see. He's now on 78, and he will face up to Shahzad, who has bowled well on both days so far.
3: Definitely. Roach is very businesslike, and if you're joining us for the first time in this coverage, we had Tej Narayan Chanderpaul early on in this innings, 21 off 77, Brandon King, 12 off of 29 delivery, Kavim Hodge, 84 off of 183 deliveries, Amir Django, 21 off of 32 deliveries, Shea Hope currently not out, 78 off 165, Justin Greaves, 15 off 31, and Ruston Chase, 10 off 19 deliveries.
2: That comes off the edge, runs into the gap between second slip and gully, is going to run away for four. So that boundary will take Hope into the 80s now. He's 82, and the West Indies 273 for six. It was all along the ground, a controlled shot there by Shea Hope, and he picks up a boundary. He got in front of it. Well, it kept maybe a little bit lower than he expected and guided it into the gap for four. Little wry smile on his face as he runs down to the other end as he passed the bowler.
3: He's currently two runs behind the highest score at this venue right about now in this first test match. Can he pass Kavim Hodge?
2: Well, I think he would have his eyes on that, those three figures, and getting his team to a score above 300 as we watch Shahzad into him. He's turning this one on the onside, picks up one in front of square. There's a fielder out there, so he will move on to 83. So he's one away now from becoming the leading scorer, or at least the scorer of the highest innings at this the newest test venue in test cricket, 126th venue, as we mentioned, 13th in the West Indies.
3: Correct, and West Indies move on to 274 for six inside the 93rd over. There's approximately 73 overs left to play in today's play.
2: Yeah, we should might be going a little bit later on today as we watch Shahzad. 1 for 52, his figures, running past the umpire, bowling close to the stumps, edge and caught at second slip. Babar Azam is there, and Roach is gone, caught for three. West Indies lose their seventh wicket, 274 for seven.
3: 17 minutes inside just before lunch, and West Indies 274 for seven. There it was, Roach getting a ball outside the line of the outside, and simply edging. The bounce would have undone him there. As it stands right now, West Indies 274 for 7. Hope 83 off 167 deliveries, and Roach recently dismissed 3 off of 28. He would have done yeoman service and ensured that he stuck around with Hope, but he has to go. Bol Shahzad caught Babar Azam, captain doing, making no mistake as we stand right now.
2: Well, that delivery rose sharply towards his chest, and he sort of was coming forward, then had to go back, took perhaps the shoulder of the bat, and went straight to second slip. Now, that is the fourth catch that has been taken at second slip in this innings. Three of them have been taken by Agar, and now Babar Azam takes the fourth catch in that second slip position. Shamar Joseph, who is an exciting batsman, he doesn't have the biggest of averages in terms of test cricket, but he has come to the crease. 14 matches, 321 runs, averaging just over 16. He does like to play his shots, doesn't he?
3: He has an array of shots. You know, we He's mostly remembered for his bowling heroics, where he bowled through that painful toe injury to take 7 at 16 at the Gabba. But here he is right about now, trying to get West Indies out of a spot of bother, I should say, as they're just about 26 runs inside that 300 mark. So they would like to get to 300, that psychological advantage, firstly, and continue to push on.
2: Well, Joseph now is about to face up for the first time. Two slips and a gully in place. There is a, well, the man at point is heading back towards the boundary. Backward point, that is, heading back towards the boundary. There is a cover point in place, mid-on, mid-off. And there are two players behind square on the leg side, one at square leg and the other at a wide, fine leg. So there might be a short ball on here to Shamar Joseph. And he hits the first ball straight past the bowler in the air. Didn't get all of it, so he might get a couple here. In fact, Hope has told him, stay right where you are. So he's going to take the strike. And Shamar Joseph showing exactly what we expected. He's going to play his shots, picks up a single, and that will end off the over. Successful one for Shahizad. 22 overs, 2 for 52 is figures. And the West Indies end the over, 275 for 7.
3: With a test strike rate of 87.47, he certainly has an aggressive intent and demeanor in tests. I mean, his batting average is 16, just about 16 runs, scoring 321 across his 13 test matches. And this being, I guess, the 13th venue in the region, let's see if that brings some sort of, you know, good fortunes to Shamar Joseph, so that he can give us some heroics, give West Indian fans something to cheer about as they move to 275 for 7. Over number 93 has been completed. As we look at the scorecard, we see Chanderpaul, 21, below average. Brandon King as well, below average. So there has not been much from the top order, but credit to the middle order. And let's see what the lower order can do in this instance.
2: Here is the next delivery. Joseph retained the strike of the first ball from Abbas. Is outside the off stump, flashed at that one, missed it, taken by Rizwan. So he's going to play his shot. And Shamar Joseph, one of two deliveries so far. All of the, looking at the strike rates, most of the batsmen have tended to score in the 40s. So that just gives you a measure of how the pitch itself has not been the best one for stroke making. The only batter to really go over 50 in the innings was Amir Jango, who had a strike rate of 65. Now, Rustin Chase was 52 for his short innings, as we watch. Joseph is hitting that one high and hard. Where's that gone? It's gone on the leg side, and that has cleared the boundary, has it? Yeah, it has. Six runs. That's gone over wide of long on, and that's gone for 6-1. He's connected with that very, very well, and that's cleared the boundary by some margin, actually.
3: Stylish left-hander. He is here to make no mistake. Show that intent, that aggressive intent. This is the West Indian flair we're accustomed to. Not very much in test cricket. I haven't seen that of late, but Shamar Joseph is going to give you the fireworks with bat and ball. That six was 88 meters, almost T20-like.
2: Yeah, it certainly was a good shot. Now, tell you what, we mentioned the number of runs he scored, 321, high score of 44. That was actually his 15th six in test cricket. He's hit 15 sixes in test cricket, so that's just gives you in a nutshell what he's about. Here's the next delivery from Abbas, rolling to Joseph, and this time he's solidly behind it, plays it down the track. Abbas gives him the steer, and there's no run. Now, when you're a bowler of the quality of Abbas, you don't have the speed to threaten someone like Joseph. You don't want to bounce him, because he can really crank it up.
3: He can crack it up, and he'll answer back. Shamar Joseph is an exciting cricketer. West Indies fans are really happy to have him. He's 7 off of 4 deliveries thus far. You have Hope, 83 off 167 deliveries as Abbas runs into bowl towards him. He's 3 wickets, 63 runs, 3 wickets.
2: Here is Abbas now, looking for his 4th wicket. That one, and Joseph is behind it, and there's no run. Let's say hello to all the listeners who are tuned in and locked on in Dominica, Q97.5. Welcome to you. I'm sure you're a bit disappointed that your boy was not able to get his 100. He got 84, another great innings from him. And I'm sure that the fans in Dominica will be hoping to see Alex Athanase back into the team at some point. And those two wonderful batsmen that have attracted attention across the Caribbean.
3: For, I can tell you that is my dream destination to go on vacation right now, the Napier Isle.
2: Yes, 281 for 7. Here's Abbas sending one past the edge of Joseph. It's taken by the keeper. Abbas has a stare at Shamar Joseph. They Shamar Joseph has a big smile on his face. And Abbas says nothing. He just stares at him. Why didn't you touch that? He says, taken by Rizwan.
3: He definitely put us back into that one, getting up to 134 thereabout clicks. Shamar Joseph, he's smiling because he's like, my time to answer back will come soon.
2: He doesn't have the pace to threaten Shamar Joseph, who can get it up to close to 150 at times. Here is Abbas. He goes for the pull shot. It was not short enough. Doesn't get contact off the pads. Picked up at gully. There's no run, but he's going to play his shots. Shamar Joseph, he stays on 7 of 7. Hope is 83 and the West Indies end the over 281 for 7.
3: Exciting passage of play here. I mean, as much as you want to show that aggressive intent, you have to bat cautiously. We've seen Shamar Joseph, proper forward defensive techniques and ensuring that he covers the line of the deliveries well, beaten outside of the off stump on one or two occasions. But as it stands right now, he has to understand his role. It is to rotate strike, give Shea Hope, who is the set batter on 83 of 167, most of the strike, so that he can continue to move the score along.
2: I think he understands his role very well. That's how he plays. Once it's there to hit, he's going to go for it. As we watch Hazard to continue from the southern end. First ball of the new over. It's falling to Hope, and Hope is flicking this one into the open. This could run away close to the boundary here. There's a huge gap. The fielder's running across to it. Will stop it just a meter in front of the ropes. And in the meantime, Hope has ambled through for two. So all of a sudden, the scoring rate has soared up here as the West Indies move towards the 300. They are 283 for seven now. So Hope is looking a little bit more positive, and Joseph is looking as positive as ever here in this first test match between the West Indies and Pakistan here. Just the two slips in place as Shahzad is in to Hope. And this one he's playing in the same region, into the gap. Not the same sort of venom in it, but still same result. Just picked up a meter in front of the ropes, and Shea Hope will pick up a couple runs more. So that's four runs for him in the last two balls. And Shahzad maybe just a bit too short, allowing Hope to get back and flicking it off his body away through the mid-wicket region. So Shamar Joseph comes forward, has a quick talk with Shea Hope. And of course, he's been an exciting addition to this West Indies team back in 2024. Of course, his 7 for 68 against Australia at the Gabba really sent shockwaves through the cricket world. As we want Shahzad in, past the umpire, bowling to Hope, dabs it onto the offside, picks up one square of the wicket. I'll bring Joseph back on strike, the left-hander, so the crowd immediately sit on edge. They want to see what's happening. The West Indies 286 for 7.
3: What I want to lean into here is the difference in partners. So when you saw Hope batting with Chase, he was more circumspect. But as soon as Shamar Joseph came to the wicket and started to play expansive drives and so forth, you then see Hope feeding a bit off of that energy. And when they talk about batting in partnerships, all of these little things is what make up partnerships. So you have to credit Hope for his ability to change and adjust based on who he's batting with.
2: Yes, Shahzad. And Joseph, oh, what a shot! True extra cover for four. It was full, and he leant into it, looking more like a top-order batsman there, driving that through extra cover for a wonderful boundary. He's hit an aggressive shot over mid-wicket for six that time. That was classic.
3: Stand and deliver. He is in T20 mode. There he was, just over-pitched. We had, bowler was just over-pitched. Full face of the bat, stand up solidly. Full body behind the ball, transference of weight onto the front foot. Phenomenal.
2: Now, the front foot was nowhere close to the ball. He was playing at least a foot away from his body, but he posed for it after. Big smile on his face as he saw that one rocket away to the boundary. Here's Shahzad to him. This time he pulls the length back, and this time he's defending it out to that cover region. There is no run. Well, he has provided some excitement, hasn't he? That was a wonderful shot. The crowd rose for that.
3: Left-handers, they look glorious playing the cover drive. And this, Shamar Joseph, you are giving the fans, there are about 1,500 fans here, something to cheer about on this second day of this test match. Just a few minutes or so before lunch.
2: Well, he gave a nice pose for the photographers. I'm sure they would have captured that.
3: Front page?
2: Yeah, I'm sure that would make a wonderful front page picture on the bench. Big smiles there, Roach and company. Smiling Anderson, he goes for a big shot, peels off the edge, over the slip region and gone for four. Very different boundary this time from the one we saw earlier. And he is providing some great entertainment as the West Indies fly up to 294 for 7. Joseph 15 off 10, Hope is 88. And Shahzad, his figures, well, he conceded 13 runs in that over.
3: And they've been dealing in boundaries, I saw 26 fours, 3 sixes. Joseph 15 off 10 deliveries. Hope 88 off 170 odd deliveries. Pakistan's bowlers right about now maybe a bit tired. I mean, they have only used 4 bowlers this morning. We have not seen the likes of the spinners, so the pacers have been doing yeoman service time after time, and they may just getting a little bit wary just before the lunch period.
2: Well, the scoring rate has been increasing for the West Indies over the innings, so that would suggest that the pitch perhaps is getting a little bit easier to play, as the West Indies are 294 for 7. Joseph went to hit that one down the ground. It went over towards his back as we watch Jamal, who has come on to replace Abbas. His first delivery is defended out on the offside. There's no run. That was Hope playing. And it's a streaky four to end off the last over. So far, here's how it's gone for the West Indies. The first 50 for the West Indies took 127 balls. The second and third took 82 and 98. The fourth 50, that's when they got to 200, it took 122 balls. It took 86 to get to 250. As we watch Abbas, that one's beating Hope outside the off stump. Stayed a little bit low, and that one taken by Rizwan. He doesn't look too bothered by it, Hope. 88 of 172 balls. But now we have a situation where the West Indies, with the introduction of Joseph and Hope, looking a little bit more relaxed as he heads up towards that 100. They've now started to score a bigger clip here.
3: As you mentioned, it's day two. The surface has dried out. It's 2 hours into play. So, of course, you know, it's offering true pace and predictable bounce there about now. Batters are allowed to score more freely.
2: Jamal to Hope. This one rises on him, plays it out to cover region, and there is no run. So it's looking a little bit better. And Shamar Joseph, that one from Jamal, 126.9 kilometers an hour. Well, Abbas did what he was brought in to do. He took the wickets. And at the other end, Shahzad also has picked up a couple.
3: Yeah, Joseph is putting some impetus into this innings to ensure that he puts the bowlers off. And they are certainly a bit, you know, tired. Not forlorn, but simply a bit tired as it stands. Long spells they've bowled this morning period.
2: Jamal to Hope turns out on the onside. And it's gone down towards the fine leg region. Just it's going to be one for Shea Hope, and he will move on to 89, so just going to be outside of that 90. Remember, he has in his career 500s in his career so far. He's looking for number 6 here, and his career certainly seemed the world was at his feet back in 2017 when he got those twin hundreds in Yorkshire. But after that, his career went down. He's back in the test side now. And he will hope that another 100 here will put him in good shape.
3: Yeah, he's a consummate professional. He's changed his game. I remember the criticisms about him in terms of cricket. And then he came into the T20 arena, set that afire. He's able to play one-day internationals extremely well. And as well, you know, back into the test side. So Shea Hope has given West Indian fans a lot to cheer about. One of his biggest fans is sitting in the crowd, Rihanna Farrow.
2: Yeah, certainly. As Jamal round the wicket here to the left-handed Joseph, goes for the pull shot, comes off the edge. Will that carry? No, it won't. Where's that gone? It's gone for four. Gone down to fine leg. Now, there was a fielder down there. There's another fielder behind square on the leg side. Didn't carry to either of them. It went very, very fine and went into the ropes of four.
3: 19 off 11. So he's given the team past his average. He's scored boundaries galore, and as you mentioned, he has 15 sixes. His average in test is 16, so he scores a boundary as much as his average. That isn't crazy. Sixes, I should say.
2: As Jamal now trying to dismiss it, he badly wants to get rid of Joseph here, who's 19 off 11, goes for a big shot that's smeared onto the leg side, and that's going to go for four through the mid-wicket region. It wasn't that short, and clobbers that away. He's on to 23, and there's the 300 up for the West Indies at off the last ball of the 96th over.
3: This is erratic bowling from Jamal. He's been all over the place wayward. 15 overs bowling, you know, the test match proceedings. He's 1 for 81. That's conceding 9 runs in this over. Shamar Joseph just scored back-to-back boundaries off of him. So he's definitely not done what the captain would have wanted. And without an additional option, he has to correct his errors immediately.
2: Well, this has been the fastest that the West Indies have taken to bring up a 50. This last 50 for the West Indies came up of 61 balls. And that's what's happened here. And that will take us into the lunch period here. That was the last bit of action for the morning period. But what a morning it has been. An extended period of 2.5 hours because of the loss of rain to rain yesterday. When the West Indies resumed earlier today, it was 194 for 3. Hope was 39 and Hodge was 83. But Hodge was the first to go, just adding one run to his overnight score. He was caught by Agar of Shahzad for that 84.
3: Interesting passage of play. And at this point in time, I would say it's even, Stevens. Pakistan were in the ascendancy at one point in time. West Indies have now gone into the dressing room during lunch with the momentum. 303 for 7. Even passage of play. Let's see what comes out after the break. Because after a break is when you find there's another shift in momentum. So would it shift to Pakistan's side? Would they get that remaining 3 wickets? Or can the West Indies continue within the explosive batting we've seen in the last 10 minutes of play?
2: Well, Hodge was out for 84, and then we had Graves. He was the next one to go, caught by Agar of Ali for 15. Rustin Chase came in, hit a couple of good boundaries before he went caught behind by Rizwan of Abbas for 10. And Kemal Roach was the last to go. He was caught by Azam of Shahzad for 3. Joseph has come in, and he has clobbered 23 of 12 deliveries. Hope has stayed there. He's on 89. He's batted through the 2.5 hours, and that has kept the West Indies in it here. Now, you would say that before Joseph came in, Pakistan really were in control of their situation. Joseph has sort of tilted the balance a little bit more towards the West Indies, but still, it is Pakistan that hold all the cards here.
3: You believe Pakistan hold all the cards? Give me some feedback. Why would you say that? Why would you
2: say that? Pakistan holding a lot of the cards here because they've been able to take the 3 wickets, but Joseph has sort of tilted it back towards the West Indies.
3: In the favor, yeah. And as we go into lunch, it's Sunday. I hope you all enjoy whatever preparations you have. I hope if you are sitting in the cricket, you purchase from the vendors and continue to enjoy this fantastic, auspicious occasion. The listening public, you take a break as well. Enjoy it. Vidya, I'll pass back to you.
2: So West Indies close at lunch at 303 for 7. They started at 194 for 3. So the West Indies have added 109 runs in the morning period, and they have lost 4 wickets. So that's the situation. Join us in just about 30 minutes' time when we resume with commentary on the first test between the West Indies and Pakistan, and the score at lunchtime, 303 for 7.

0: responsible for ball, he will go after those short deliveries. The thing about it is the basic situation that you need to understand.
1: He is at the non-striker's end.
2: Warrican faces up to Ali.
3: Forward short leg, forward short leg, and a mid wicket, and I want to talk to you about Tony and Alvon, and I want to talk to you about Tony and Alvon, and I want to talk to you about Tony and Alvon, and I want to talk to you about Tony and Alvon, and I want to talk to you about Tony and Alvon, and I want to talk to you about Tony and Alvon, and I want to talk to you about Tony and Alvon, and I want to talk to you about Tony and Alvon, and I want to talk to you about Tony and Alvon, and I want to talk to you about Tony and Alvon, and I want to talk to you about Tony and Alvon, and I want to talk to you about Tony and Alvon, and I want to talk to you about Tony and Alvon, and I want to talk to you about Tony and Alvon, and I want to talk to you about Tony and Alvon, and I want to talk to you about Tony and Alvon, and I want to talk to you about Tony and Alvon, and I want to talk to you about Tony and Alvon, and I want to talk to you about Tony and Alvon, and I want to talk to you about Tony and Al
2: they're sort of attacking
1: with the slip on the forward shoulder leg,
2: but yet they're protecting the boundaries with the deep in the boundaries, long off and long on in case he tries to go over the top.
3: Yeah, but I like the man in front of the back.
0: Yeah, but I like the man in front of the back. We saw that
3: settled down in his third spell.
0: Remember, this is his first game.
2: Warwick and Warwick, and again, Warwick, and Warwick, and Warwick, and Warwick, and Warwick, and Warwick, and Warwick, and Warwick, and Warwick, and Warwick, and Warwick, and Warwick, and Warwick, and Warwick, and Warwick, and Warwick, and Warwick, and Warwick, and Warwick, and Warwick, and Warwick, and Warwick, and Warwick, and Warwick, and Warwick, and Warwick, and Warwick, and Warwick, and Warwick, and Warwick, and Warwick, and Warwick, and Warwick, and Warwick, and Warwick, and Warwick, and Warwick, and Warwick, and Warwick, and Warwick, and Warwick, and Warwick, and Warwick, and Warwick, and Warwick, and Warwick, and Warwick, and Warwick, and Warwick, and Warwick, and Warwick, and Warwick, and Warwick, and Warwick, and Warwick, and Warwick, and Warwick, and Warwick, and Warwick, and Warwick, and Warwick, and
4: think that you said the right thing, Colin.
3: I think that you said the right thing, Colin. Rizwan didn't move quickly enough because he's supposed to cover the angle,
4: and then get his glove behind the line of the line of the ball. So
3: it was bad wicketkeeping, really.
1: I find you're being a little harsh there. You're going down the leg side. You're very harsh.
2: Warwick is a deep square leg, not back square.
1: He's in front of the field are all in saving a single.
2: Ali here is into Ali. Hope and hope is into in hope defense. And hope
1: pushing this one
2: in defense.
1: Out
2: pushing
1: in front
2: this
1: of
2: one towards cover. You look at the field, Tony. You look at the field, Tony. There's two slips of gully.
1: Square, a deep square, a mid-off, a single, a mid-off.
4: He's concentrated on making almost every delivery, and the other thing is the internal strength and motivation that he's showing in the batting team, that he's going to be in their faces all of the time.
1: Well, he's at the top of his mark.
2: He's at the top of his mark.
1: Slips in a gully. They go down.
2: He's on his way to bowl.
1: This
2: one.
1: He immediately looked at it first. He looked at it first. He looked at it first. He looked at it first. He looked at it first. He looked at it first. He looked at it first. He looked at it first. He looked at it first. He looked at it first. He looked at it first. He looked at it first. He looked at it first. He looked at it first. He looked at it first. He looked at it first. He looked at it first. He looked at it first. He looked at it first. He looked at it first. He looked at it first. He looked at it first. He looked at it first. He looked at it first. He looked at it first. He looked at it first. He looked at it first. He looked at it first. He looked at it first. He looked at it first. He looked at it first. He looked at it first. He looked at it first. He looked at it first. He looked at it first. He looked at it first. He looked at it first. He looked at it first. He looked at it first. He looked at it first. He looked at it first. He looked at it first. He looked at it first. He looked at it first. He looked at it first. He looked at it first. He looked at it first. He looked at it first. He looked at it first. He looked at it first. He looked at it first. He looked at it first. He looked at it first. He looked at it
3: Ali, another very good delivery for 92 and 92 for 90 and 10 by the positive bullet stumps all over the bounce to be in the field of the bounce to be in the field of the bounce to be in the field of the bounce to be in the field of the bounce to be in the field of the bounce to be in the field of the bounce to be in the field of the bounce to be in the field of the bounce to be in the field of the bounce to be in the field of the bounce to be in the field of the bounce to be in the field of the bounce to be in the field of the bounce to be in the field of the bounce to be in the field of the bounce to be in the field of the bounce to be in the field of the bounce to be in the field of the bounce to be in the field of the bounce to be in the field of the bounce to be in the field of the bounce to be in the field of the bounce to be in the field of the bounce to be in the field of the bounce to be in the field of the bounce to be in the field of the bounce to be in the field of the bounce to be in the field of the bounce to be in the field of the bounce to be in the field of the bounce to be in the field of the bounce to be in the field of the bounce to be in the field of the bounce to be in the field of the after delivery, you know, you go into a little relaxed mood and you have to relax your rhythm.
2: But the ball was just rolling towards Rizwan. So there's no
1: Rizwan.
2: And that delivery, and the West Indies bowlers, can the West Indies bowlers ever exploit whatever is in this pitch?
3: atmospheric conditions.
4: About
3: it's atmospheric
4: conditions. Gloomy it's now. Yeah, might get into that. Gloomy now.
3: Yeah, it's not getting into that.
4: It's not dark yet outside there,
3: dark
4: but it's good bowling there,
3: conditions.
4: Good bowling conditions.
3: As it pertains to
4: the
3: fast
4: bowlers.
3: With the new chip ball.
4: And the exuberance that all our fast bowlers have shown
3: in Roach at 38.
4: I think that it can be a challenge early on.
3: Can be a challenge early on.
4: What
3: the Pakistanis will want to do
4: is to obviously
3: see off the new ball and try to be positive. They don't want to be too defensive.
4: You know, it's going to be a test for them.
3: It's going to be a young side,
4: in my opinion. A young side
3: on
4: a lot
3: Baba
4: Azam
3: on
4: and
3: Baba Azam
4: and Rizwan,
3: senior batsmen.
4: Has to be a team effort.
3: Has to be a team effort.
4: Eclipse the score first of all.
3: Eclipse the score first of all.
4: And then give
3: a sizable team.
2: Well, let's run through the
1: scorecard quickly for you.
2: Chan West Indies winning the toss.
1: And batting.
2: The scorecard read like this.
1: Salmon, Jamal,
2: bowled
1: 21
2: for
1: 27 deliveries.
2: He faced 77
1: Randon
2: deliveries.
1: Randon King,
2: Mohammed Abbas,
1: for
2: 12
1: Abbas
2: for
1: 12
2: deliveries.
1: Facing 29
2: Kevin Hodge,
1: deliveries. Caught
2: Kevin
1: Salmon.
2: Caught
1: Salmon,
2: Shahzad
1: for 84
2: deliveries.
1: Amir Jangu,
2: LBW Jangu,
1: Mohammed Abbas,
2: LBW Bold, Mohammed Ali,
1: from 82
2: deliveries,
1: Justin Graves,
2: caught Salmon,
1: Bold
2: Salmon,
1: Mohammed Ali,
2: 15,
1: Mohammed Ali,
2: 31 deliveries,
1: 31
2: Rustin
1: Chase.
2: Austin Chase,
1: Mohammed Rizwan,
2: Mohammed Abbas,
1: Kimar Roach, Baba Azam, 29 deliveries,
2: Shamar Joseph, Mohammed Ali, 13 deliveries.
1: He struck Shamar Joseph, 21 runs, 13 deliveries, 15 runs, 3 hundred and 11 runs, 3 hundred and 11 for the All Out Indies. The bowling for Pakistan, Mohammed Abbas, 26 overs, 6 runs, 3 wickets, Shahzad, Kuram Shahzad, 23 overs, 5 overs, 6 runs, 3 wickets, Mohammed Ali, 21 out of 5 overs, 5 runs, 4 wickets, Amir Jamal, 15 overs, 1 made, 81 runs.
2: So that's the scorecard for the
3: West Indies bowling figures for Pakistan, 21 out of 5 overs, 5 overs, 6 runs, 3 wickets, Shahzad, Kuram Shahzad, 23 overs, 5 overs, 6 runs, Mohammed Ali, 21 out of 5 overs, 5 runs, 4 wickets, Amir Jamal, 15 overs, 1 made, 81 runs. So that's the scorecard for the West Indies batting. Yeah, definitely so. And definitely so. And this started as a start-up, and he was instrumental in the start of the day. 4 and 103 for 3 added basically. 117 runs, 177 wickets, and have lost 7 wickets. And have lost 7 wickets. So, something that you don't want.
4: Bowling figures are also very instructive because the spin and the getaway, the probability of him getting the wickets in the second half, perhaps on the third day, would be greater because the fast bowlers worked quite well.
3: Abbas bowled well.
4: He's 36 years old, bowled 26 overs, 63 runs, and 3 wickets.
3: But Mohammed Ali,
4: wow.
3: long spells, that long spells, early today with a long spell, early today with a long spell, vigor, vitality, gusto,
4: he bowled consistently well, and he deserves his 4 wickets,
3: and he deserves his 4 wickets,
2: he certainly did, today he really turned it up, didn't he?
1: West Indies batting, Tony
2: outside of Hope, Roach. The others look promising.
1: Chandapur, he got a start, 24,
2: Justin Grace 15, 10,
1: they all sort of got in.
2: Unfortunately, we're not able to carry on.
3: It's really because of the persistence of the Pakistani bowler, Tejnarine Chandapur. They took him out of his comfort zone.
4: I was saying when Hutt was in the wicket this morning, I said 400, they had the ability to do that.
1: So you would say then the 311
4: was a disappointment. It was a disappointment. When you decide on a pitch that is not a pitch that is not a bad pitch as yet, you've seen some indentation made by the faster bowler, so it might give us a crack up that it might tomorrow or on Monday, but the umpires have made their way.
1: West Indies team getting in a little bit of a huddle.
2: Ruston Chase would be saying a few words, the Pakistan batsmen doing a little bit of warming up themselves, knocking the ball in front area. We all ready, just about warming up ourselves, knocking the balls, the assumption for the great Florida. I love going to Miami and Florida. Did you enjoy it?
4: I think the people are friendly. I think the people are

0: Of course, this is his third test match. This is his third test match. Azan, just has 152 runs.
1: Of the four tests in his play, one of them is 100. He knows a little bit about batting.
2: In the warm-up,
3: got a century in the
1: Well, he waits on Roach, and this one made a little bit of height. This one.

0: Give themselves a bit of a lead. West Indies under pressure.
1: Put West Indies under pressure.
0: On the other hand, West Indies on would the need other to hand,
1: West Indies would need to dismiss them early,
0: Is it, Tony, an advantage, and I'm using that loosely, guardedly,
1: the bowling now to two left bowling now to two left handers.
0: No, I know you can say, well, no, it wasn't the same when you bowl into two right handers.
1: There's a belief to right handers.
2: Loud appeal goes up. Loud appeal goes up.
0: Bowled him.
2: And he bowled him.
0: My word.
1: I didn't realize.
0: The ball clipped that ball off the bails. Tony Gray, that ball was offside. Made a little bit of height. Defensive, that was Hazard. That was Hazard. He played forward. Everything was correct. That close pad, that ball left him, and it left him. They offside.
1: Tony Gray, wicket number 301.
3: Yeah, that's a brilliant delivery. Set up the line just commented and said, well, Kemar Roach, with his experience, astute, clearly was setting up the batsman, young batsman, who is in terrific form.
0: Kemar Roach, Kemar Roach, the eldest statesman, 300 and 1 test wickets, my hero. Will it be a historic, not only first test match at the Brand Larocque, Kemar Roach, Kemar Roach, Brian Larocque, Shimaro, Shimaro, Shimaro, Shimaro, Shimaro, Shimaro, Shimaro, Shimaro, Shimaro, 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
1: Roach from Shan Kimar Roach. Masood. Shan Masood.
0: And here is Roach into him.
1: And here is Roach.
0: Got some inside edge. Got some inside edge.
1: Pass the leg stump.
0: Just pass the leg stump.
1: Because the ball goes off the mark. Because the ball goes down to Jaden Seals. Fine leg.
0: But he didn't know very much about that.
1: But he didn't know very much about that.
0: Pushed forward Shan Masood.
1: Pushed forward Shan Masood.
0: Pushed forward to the delivery.
1: And Tony pushed at it. Came off the inside edge. And just went past the inside edge. And just went past the leg stump.
3: Indecision there.
4: Seemed very apprehensive. Initially,
3: you've got to be covering the line and the ball.
4: So he hung his bat outside,
3: far outside the off stump,
4: edge,
3: and you got an edge.
4: Nelly went on to hit the stump.
3: Nelly went on to hit the stump. So you got to be careful.
4: You've got to be more
1: decisive. Into Imam and Imam drives. That's going to be overpitched.
0: Now the thing with Imam,
1: he's very experienced,
0: and he's going to be looking for runs.
1: He's not going to be too ultra defensive.
0: He's going to hit the ball to hit.
1: And he went after Roach. And he went after Roach.
0: So he's off the mark with four.
1: So he's off the total now
0: 6-1. The total now 6-1.
4: We know that for sure. His uncle.
3: His uncle.
4: Stroke maker.
1: Brilliant.
4: Stroke maker.
1: Brilliant.
4: That was an excellent shot.
1: Yeah.
4: With the movement of the ball.
1: Got his right leg to the pitch as well.
0: Right leg to the pitch as well.
1: Well, here is Roach.
0: Well, here is
1: this
0: Roach
1: one.
0: Appeal goes up.
1: I think everybody
0: thinking the bales again.
1: There was a good delivery.
0: There was a good delivery.
1: Too much height, though. Again, Tony,
0: that one's tripping, but he's looking, hoping for the away movement.
1: But here again, slightly
0: went into the drive and went into the beautiful drive and into that beautiful gap.
1: There's a huge gap between a mid off
0: and stroke it off
1: into that gap down to the bunker.
0: Into that gap down.
1: So he goes on to eight.
0: So he goes on to eight.
1: Masood is on one.
0: Is on one
1: for one after 3 hours. For one after 3 hours.
4: Clearly showing the ability to drive. He's a good driver of the ball. He's a good driver of the ball. And perhaps a compulsive driver of the ball. It's not a bad thing. He just has to pull back the length. Just has to pull back the length. Encourage the drive. Encourage the drive. With those four slips and with those four slips in place can bring them in
3: catching a ball, but catching a ball, but shot, you know, making excellent shot already, making from the man already, call from the man,
1: well,
3: call Imam.
1: Question, will you leave that
0: encourage Imam to play?
1: Here is Jaden Sales.
4: Delivery that perhaps would have been good enough for a right-handed batsman. Jaden Seals, he tries his very best. It's a good student of the game.
3: He doesn't just want to play for the West Indies, he said it time and time again.
4: He wants to be the number one bowler.
1: He is very ambitious young man. Is Jaden Seals.
4: Away from the left hand, which is away from the left hand, so he has to be persistent.
3: persistent, but he has to be persistent. The ball delivery. Cannot afford the ball
1: there is a delivery that is a delivery that is tucked off the hip pad
0: region, I would say.
1: Coming back for the second. After the man played it down to Kimar Roach. He went for the signal, looked up. He saw slowing, getting to the ball. He called for the second run, and he had to hustle.
0: Very comfortable. So both batsmen now, 10. Masood on 10. Imam,
1: it's 21. For it's 21.
0: One. So 9 four runs coming one. In that so over. 9 from runs coming in that
3: the
0: over
3: other thing
0: from
3: Jaden Sears. Yeah, the other thing is Pakistan is run well. Between Pakistan the wickets is run well. That's the thing about it. The finer things they have not been able to do well. Like run well between the wickets. That was excellent. Second run there. The first run was excellent.
0: So Kimar Roach is going to continue.
1: Kimar Roach is going to continue, and Shan is going to face up to him. Shan Masood, outside the line of the off stump. You're looking at this ball, my hope, and I'm looking at my hoop, and I'm looking at the tone. And it's almost like four slips originally. I was thinking of four slips. But when you look at it, when you look close together, very close together, right?
3: Yes, four slips, and the other thing is that you have to understand that
1: Imam, left by Imam because the man already back in the pavilion. Hassan went bowled by Kim Aruj without scoring. It was then 1-1. So 4-1.
5: Jaden Seals is going to continue
1: bowling to Shan.
5: Seals is in to Shan, playing it out towards Shan, they've done away with that forward short leg.
1: Django is now at a mid wicket.
5: For three slips and a gully, but a very straight gap between the third slip and the gully, backwards point, mid wicket, and a man at fine legs.
1: Seals at the top of his mark, on his way to bowl left-handed Shan, turning a delivery very fine indeed. There was hope, looking at the cross, couldn't get across, clipped the top of the pad, and went very fine indeed, and they get four leg byes.
5: 26 so now. 26 now. Four leg byes.
3: The batsman wants him to open up a little bit more to slant it away from the left hand, and it's going down the leg side, and it's going down the leg side, delivery for right, sort of delivery.
1: Yeah, is a delivery getting the outside edge? Getting the outside edge, and
5: you could see a lot more.
1: You
5: can
1: see a lot more Jaden Seals this time.
5: Jaden Seals, who is at a gully position,
1: took a step to his left. He took a step to his left. Took a step and was and flung himself. Trying to flung himself, trying to flung it in that position, not one of the fastest movers, he's not one of the best. I'm surprised that he's in that position. Imam turns it down to fine leg position, and the position totals up to 28.
5: So who would you look?
3: Who would you look? Jango, agile, he's not a mover of that position, and you know most of the deliveries where the ball will be angled towards the slip. The problem is, because of the injury to Ruston Chase, somebody will be better, in my opinion, Jumel Warrigan.
1: I'm not too open, but I know you're a good fielder. Total, I'm not sure. Pushing out, mid off, but I knew you would understand it.
5: That's why I used it.
1: I thought I was an excellent fielder. I really didn't go into the outfield. I was magic in the outfield.
5: Who's the best fielder in the world? Jonty Rhodes. You used to call me Young Jonty. Seriously, you don't believe me. I know. Yeah, it's a lovely shot. Pitched off on the land, and he's worked it beautifully towards the deep wicket position. I don't think Shamar Joseph stopped it. In time, we'll wait and see.
1: He gave chase and he pulled it back just inside the boundary. He played that really well. He just whipped it off the pad. He is quick and he got third. He is quick and he stopped it from going over the boundary. And they picked up three runs. It's 31 now, Shan is on 15, Imam is on 10, Kim Aruj is going to continue, Tony and then the gentleman, you like gentlemen, and the lady.
5: Anisha Isaac will be coming in.
1: I think, you know, when you think of him, neither of them call us gentlemen.
5: Which is very,
1: here's a lovely shot. Here's a lovely shot.
5: He's not going to pick any runs.
1: Neither of them call us gentlemen. Neither of them call us gentlemen. Neither one of them say, well, neither one of them say, well,
3: we repeat. We are older than all of them.
1: Yeah, and they don't even have lack of respect. Total lack of respect.
5: Vidhi Ramphal is your friend?
1: Vidhi Ramphal is your friend?
3: How long now? I know him for about 15 years, as long as that.
5: This is over number seven, so they're going at about five runs over.
1: When you look at it,
3: Shan is on 19 from 16, 18 from 14, and they're leaving it alone.
1: If he puts on a yard apiece, would he lose some of that swing?
3: Most likely, yes. Most likely, yes.
4: So what are you trying to imply?
1: I'm going to come back to what I'm trying to imply. Shan is driving, but Joseph is left to do the quickly to his left. I'm just saying, if he adds that pace, he's not going to get the tight swing that he's so maybe it's a little easier for Shan to line up the ball.
3: So that's why he's not just in line,
1: Imam is a 10 Imam is a 10 Imam is a 10 Imam is a 10 Imam is a 10 Imam is a 10 Imam is a 10 Imam is a 10 Imam is a 10 Imam is a 10 Imam is a 10 Imam is a 10 Imam is a 10 Imam is a 10 Imam is a 10 Imam is a 10 Imam is a 10 Imam is a 10 Imam is a 10 Imam is a 10 Imam is a 10 Imam is a 10 Imam is a 10 Imam is a 10 Imam is a 10 Imam is a 10 Imam is a 10 Imam is a 10 Imam is a 10 Imam is a 10 Imam is a 10 Imam is a 10 Imam is a 10 Imam is a 10 Imam is a 10 Imam is a 10 Imam is a 10 Imam is a 10 Imam is a 10 Imam is a 10 Imam is a 10 Imam is a 10 Imam is a 10 Imam is a 10 Imam is a 10 Imam is a 10 Imam is a 10 Imam
3: logical person is coming.
6: What I meant to say is normally
3: you look at batsmen.
6: Normally you look at batsmen diminutive only, but short because they have better balance, a tall man for a batsman, right?
7: He's a tall player.
3: All right, you know what I mean. Thanks very much.
7: Thank you very much, Tony. Thank you very much to Colin, these gentlemen.
8: Wonderful time here today. Shan is on 21, Imam is on 10, he's facing up to Joseph. Into the attack for the first time. The Pakistanis have gone well so far. 7.1 overs. West Indies earlier today bowled out for 311. The West Indies lost lost eight wickets for only eight runs, 17 balls. It seemed to wipe away the last three
9: wickets for only eight runs, 17 balls. It seemed to wipe away the last three wickets.
10: Hi, Vidya. So, West Indies really resumed the day in a commanding position, and then the wickets dried out. Easy days for batting, because the bowlers are serving up some loose deliveries. It's hard going for the West Indies bowlers.
9: Now he's facing up with a bowler from a different angle. It is Joseph coming round the wicket to him. And the first delivery is short.
8: Next delivery, first delivery is cut away by Masood, behind Masood, and that's going to run away for going to run away for four. That's a wonderful shot. That is his boundary. He will race on to 25. Race on to 25. Within sight of the 50. 47 for one.
10: Ridge does not have the pace to be short and wide outside of the offstump. That's wide outside of the offstump. Meet and drink any day. Meet and drink any day. Who is in fine nick? Who is in fine nick? 25 off of 21 deliveries. He is batting with class. He's batting and controlling the tempo as Imam is really anchoring the innings. Imam is really anchoring the innings as it stands right now.
11: Flicking against the body. Or against the pad.
12: See where that one goes.
11: Let's see where that one goes.
12: Joseph, it really did move away. It hit the hip.
11: There definitely was a noise. There definitely was a noise, but it wasn't the bat of Imam
10: Ul-Haq. I think we'd know that, especially because Bola didn't go up, so they knew. Bola didn't go up, so they knew. But I was celebrating.
11: Wasn't that woody sound? Wasn't that woody sound?
12: Here's Joseph into Imam.
11: Shorter deliveries.
12: Imam, shorter deliveries.
11: Ducks under it and hope had to move smartly. Ducks under it and hope had to move smartly.
12: That was to make the stop.
11: Delivery, one of the faster ones.
12: Delivery, one of the faster ones.
10: 133 clicks. Getting it up there. And we know he's capable of moving up to 150 kilometers. But Shamar Joseph here is excited. And excitable.
11: I think Warrigan got injured as he attempted to take that pass. That was a really quick one.
12: But flew past him, got his hands up, and it went to begging.
11: That should have been the end.
12: That should have been the end of Shan for Pakistan.
11: Batting, of course, in his glasses, of course,
12: in his glasses,
11: it was too wide outside the off stump.
12: He leaves it to go through
11: the wicketkeeper.
12: The wicketkeeper.
11: Many players play with their glasses.
12: Many players play with their glasses.
11: Victoria, of course, Daniel Victoria was one of those.
10: And I'll tell you what, Chan must have just 29 deliveries. Every run from here on out is dislodged and dismissed.
11: He's going to have a replay, and it was clearly off the hip, and it was clearly off the delivery from Shamar Joseph again. He's cutting at this one, past the cutting at this one, past the fielder,
12: point position, that backward point position,
11: and that's to the left.
12: It was to the left.
11: He dived past him before he got down to the ground.
12: Another boundary.
11: Pakistan total to bring up 55 for 1. 55 for 1.
10: Imam was on this pitch. He was able to rock back on the back foot. Chandapal had no chance.
11: Chandapal had the lead. Chandapal had the chance. That was the best chance. Part of the West Indies control. Imam is on the 30 year old. The 30 year old test matches before 27 test matches. Loved to become the first one. Loved to become the first one to score. 57 and 10 50s. And 50s. Loved to become the first one to score. 57 and 10 50s. And 50s. And 50s. And 50s. And 50s. And 50s. And 50s. And 50s. And 50s. And 50s. And 50s. And 50s. And 50s. And 50s. And 50s. And 50s. And 50s. And 50s. And 50s. And 50s. And 50s. And 50s. And 50s. And 50s. And 50s. And 50s. And 50s. And 50s. And 50s. And 50s. And 50s. And 50s. And 50s. And 50s. And 50s. And 50s. And 50s. And 50s. And 50s. And 50s. And 50s. And 50s. And 50s. And 50s. And 50s. And 50s. And 50s. And 50s. And 50s. And 50s. And 50s. And 50s. And
13: 29 and Imam after 10, 55 and even 10, Myra at even.
14: Myra able to calculate that that's 5.5. to calculate that that's 5.5.
10: No. Very studious of you. I mean, very studious of you.
14: Where did you go to school? 1.1
10: I heard earlier, I think you went to Napa.
14: Right. Yes, that's right. They're not proud of everybody who went there. They're not proud of everybody.
10: I am sure they certainly are proud of you.
14: So the drinks rate is 55-1 after 10 Imam on 20. Imam on 20.
13: And it is Shan on 29.
14: So let's give us a chance to reflect on how things have gone.
13: Pakistan just reflect on the Pakistan 3 for 63, Abbas 3 for 63,
14: Shahzad 2 for 62,
13: Shahzad
15: Hassan, 2 for 62 on the band.
16: Labored yesterday. We labored yesterday. We were talking about his economy rate of 1.75 yesterday.
15: He took 4 wickets today. He took 4 wickets for 50.
10: Has been a star. Sydney to pick up the bowlers and credit to the pack. Understanding where they went wrong in day one, and they corrected course, corrected in day two. You mentioned West Indies
16: Leslie Bowie, you seven wickets for 177 in the bowl. Seven wickets for 177 in the bowl. Seven wickets for 177 in the bowl.
15: Joseph has come in off. Joseph has come in. Stemmed the tide. He hasn't really stemmed the tide. He's roughly treated during this one. Joseph two over this one.
16: In fact, all three bowlers.
15: In fact, all three bowlers.
10: Exactly. Five. Five. Five. Five. Five. Five. Five. Five. Five. Five. Five. Five. Five. Five. Five. Five. Five. Five. Five. Five. Five. Five. Five. Five. Five. Five. Five. Five. Five. Five. Five. Five. Five. Five.
16: Five. Five. Five. Five. Five. Five. Five. Five. Five. Five. Five. Five. Five. Five. Five. Five. Five. Five. Five. Five. Five. Five. Five. Five. Five. Five. Five. Five. Five. Five. Five. Five.
15: Five. Five. Five. Five. Five. Five. Five. Five. Five. Five. Five. Five. Five. Five. Five. Five. Five. Five. Five. Five. Five. Five. Five. Five. Five. Five. Five. Five. Five. Five. Five. Five. Five. Five. Five. Five. Five. Five. Five. Five. Five. Five. A West Indies selected 11 just a few days ago. He also has had two test matches so far, 100 against Pakistan. He would have come in very confident, a lot expected of Ahmed so far. Pakistan 59 for 1.
10: Getting the outside edge. Diving. Away to his right. away to his right. Just could not make contact. Just too quick. Excellent delivery.
14: Just well to the left actually. Well to the left actually. Looking at it from here. And
17: moving away now. Seals is
14: moving away now. Seals is
17: long distance.
14: Having a long distance
17: conversation with someone.
14: Conversation with someone.
17: He was motioning towards the dugout.
14: His expression was not one that
17: his expression was not one that
14: what it is exactly.
17: Not sure what it is exactly.
14: Now remarking his runner.
17: Remarking his runner.
14: He's not happy at all. Seals.
17: He's not happy at all. 19
14: runs. He says. 19 runs. He says. 23 deliveries.
17: 23 deliveries.
14: Bowling coach.
17: Ravi Rampol is the bowling coach.
14: He's looking on as Seals looking on.
17: Pitch one up. That one's driven through the
14: one up. That one's driven through the
17: full-blooded drive. Roach picks it up.
14: Full-blooded drive. Roach picks it up.
17: It's going to be
14: Masood. Goes down to the other end.
17: Masood goes down to the other end.
14: He's 30.
17: The other man is back on
14: the other left hand is back on strike.
17: Wonder what Ravi Rampol is going
14: to
17: be.
14: Wonder what Ravi Rampol is going to be.
17: What would you tell him?
14: Seals. What would you tell him?
10: Focus on. Focus line on and length. Line corridor and of length. Uncertainty. Corridor back of uncertainty. You're not looking back for a lot of pace. You're not looking for a lot of pace. You are looking to hit. You are looking those hard lengths. Those back hard length lengths. Deliveries. Back over length deliveries. The off stump. Outside so that the you off can stump. Invoke. So that you can a drive. Invoke. Invoke a drive. A false shot. Invoke a and false utilize shot. That well. And utilize position that well. Position slip cordon.
14: So the slip cordon. There are
17: slip cordon. There are
14: fielders in the slips.
17: Fielders in the slips.
14: For you in a moment.
17: Break that down for you in a moment.
14: As Seals
17: moving away from a man,
14: moving away from a man.
17: First and second slip. There is
14: second slip. There is a
17: and a gully. Fourth slip and
14: a gully. Gap in between.
17: There's a big gap in between.
14: And as we know,
17: love to find those gaps.
14: End of the over.
17: End of the over.
14: Seals after four.
17: None for 20. Seals after 61 after 11.
14: Shan is on 34.
17: Imam on 20.
10: Pakistan
17: on 34. Imam on 20.
10: Pakistan trail by 200.
14: It's disappearing quickly, isn't it?
10: Disappearing and dissipating.
14: Very, very quickly.
17: If these two continue like this for another hour, Pakistan
14: could be well into that 301.
17: They already in the ascendancy. They already in the ascendancy with their bowling performance.
14: And now their batters are starting to back it up here.
17: West Indies getting a bit alarming.
14: Perhaps getting a bit alarming.
10: Oh, agreed. And remember, these are bottom of the table clash when you look at the world rankings. And to see Pakistan, who's really down bad.
18: I want to say down bad.
10: They've lost series.
18: Their last what?
10: And you come into West Indies
18: and you come into West Indies one against Sri Lanka. One against Sri Lanka. You would think that they grind and drive.
10: Grit, grind and drive.
14: The first win in 11 matches.
17: Win in 11 matches. Joseph
14: is coming round the wicket.
17: Joseph is
14: down to the leg side. All hope can't take it,
17: and that's going to run away for four.
14: Tried to get the right arm across.
17: Tried to get the right arm across to it.
14: Now remember, Hope has runaway.
17: Now remember, Hope
14: an injury to his right shoulder.
17: Injury to his right shoulder.
14: So he's really circumspect about trying to dive and roll.
17: Trying to dive and roll
14: on that right shoulder.
17: On that right shoulder.
14: Wasn't able to get the hand.
17: Wasn't able to get the
10: hand. Badly line delivery. Line delivery. Down the leg side. Down the leg side.
18: Keep a gutter gloved it. But keep a gutter gloved it.
10: But the bowlers are bowling not according to the
18: bowling
10: plans.
18: According to the plans.
10: Pakistan and as we see Pakistan are racing away with this total.
18: Inside the 12th.
10: Inside the 12th.
14: Three wickets. Rickett keeps three wickets
17: on this West Indies squad. Rickett keeps
14: two on the field right now.
17: Jang on the field right now.
14: Jang is the other one.
17: And of course,
14: addition to Hope.
17: Joshua the Silva is on the bench for this.
14: Silva is on the bench for this one.
17: He has Joseph.
14: That one is a lot better line delivery. A lot better line
17: delivery. Which homing in on his off stump.
14: There's homing in on his off stump. There's no run.
17: Tell you what, with Hope struggling a little bit with that right shoulder.
14: Every time
17: with that
14: right shoulder.
17: Every time he's really thinking twice about diving
14: because as a keeper,
17: use your feet to get across it.
14: Use your feet to get.
17: I don't think he would be terribly impressed.
14: He's a man of high standards and holds himself.
10: So he certainly would be. So it certainly would be.
18: This is where your challenge. But this is where your bowlers, if they hit the right lines and legs,
10: he will not have to be diving. He will not have to be diving towards his right.
14: Shamar, none for 10. 2.2 overs.
17: He's on his way again.
14: Who is pulling this one behind square? That's
17: pulling this one behind square.
14: That's
17: delivery.
14: On his body,
17: shorter delivery on his body,
14: lovely
17: swivel, light shot,
14: He got into position
17: very well.
14: Swiveled it
17: just
14: swiveled
17: it behind square and picks up another.
14: This is a beautiful shot.
10: I tell you what, there's
18: no vicarious learning that seems to have happened from the West Indies bowlers.
19: Jambed onto the bat handle, not into the off side. Chandler Paul is there, sends back to his crease. Masood back to his crease. Masood back to his crease. Masood back to his crease. Masood back to his crease. Masood back to his crease. Masood back to his crease. Masood back to his crease. Masood back to his crease. Masood back to his crease. Masood back to his crease. Masood back to his crease. Masood back to his crease. Masood back to his crease. Masood back to his crease. Masood back to his crease. Masood back to his crease. Masood back to his crease. Masood back to his crease. Masood back to his crease. Masood back to his crease. Masood back to his crease. Masood back to his crease. Masood back to his crease. Masood back to his crease. Masood back to his crease. Masood back to his crease. Masood back to his crease. Masood back to his crease. Masood back to his crease. Masood back to his crease. Masood back to his crease. Masood back to his crease. Masood back to his crease. Masood back to his crease. Masood back to his crease. Masood back to his crease. Masood back to his crease. Masood back to his crease. that's where the West Indies need to be prime, as they call it now.
20: Too many in that region.
21: Haven't seen too many in that region. Some of the deliveries are too short, and an offside pump feel. What a wonderful arise. You have to utilize all of your skill set to hit those targets. After this, the ball is going to lose the shine.
19: The shine is going to wear away, and then the spinners will do the work.
20: Straight back to Joseph, and he feels on his follow through.
19: End of his third over.
20: None for 15 is figures. 69 for 1. Shan, 39 of 20.
21: Credit to the West Indies supporters and the fans of cricket. After lunch on a Sunday, the stands are packed. It's a lovely thing to see when fans come out to support cricket. Right now, you would have hoped that Century from Hodge.

0: Like there's a boundary for Shani's onto 43.
1: Shani's onto 43.
0: One that rolls, he was playing away from his body. He was playing away from his body, but no chance for the fielder there.
2: And it's interesting. Gully seems to be the region for the West Indian bowlers, whereas second slip was the region for the Pakistan height. It speaks to the difference in height and where they are touching down on the pitch. So you have to adjust your line and length to ensure that you can capitalize on getting the wickets.
0: Pakistan innings. Five catches taken by five catches taken second by slip four the second slip
1: by
0: four
1: by
0: Agra.
1: So next Agra. One is on the pads and flicked away. That's going to be another boundary.
0: This is the third time we've seen Masood play that shot.
1: There was an old line from
0: former Trinidad Tobago captain, and he lost that shot.
2: I like that. That captain is smart.
1: Joey Karoo was his name, of course.
0: Joey Karoo was his name, of course.
1: And it was flicked away for four. The next delivery, same region, flicked away for four. Did you like the shot?
2: Joey Karoo.
3: Sarcasm at its best.
2: Did you like the shot?
1: Great lines. And it's used.
2: Balls outside the off stump, and it allows Shan Masood to play consistent, balls outside the off stump, balls outside the off stump, and Masood just allows it to accrue, keeping this no run. The ball has not been able to string together consistently, consistent with within that corridor, balls outside the off stump, balls outside the off stump, balls outside the off stump, balls down the leg side, erratic, and it allows Shan Masood, as well as Imam, as well as Imam, to the line of the delivery with an awful, with such a lot of edges occurring.
0: For those who know that story,
1: And the angel says to him, where are the other two guys? In the sense that he was three or four players in skills, because of his seam, left arm orthodox, left arm wrist spin,
0: down bad bin. He can feel he could do it all. Turned away. The next delivery from Joseph behind square. Seals, and they get two in the meantime. Masood has moved on to 49.

0: has moved on to 49 is the score for Pakistan. It probably was a great cartoon. It probably was a great cartoon. It's a tribute.
1: Great legend of West Indies cricket.
2: Great legend of West Indies cricket. Great legend of West Indies cricket.
3: Condolences to his family. Condolences to
2: citizens of Barbados.
3: Citizens of Barbados.
2: And also, what I want to ask you,
3: and also, what I want to ask you,
2: Hadley, were you fortunate? I have never had. He was not that fortunate.
0: I think he stopped playing before and didn't get the chance to see him.
4: Television or watching on YouTube.
2: Because at the end of the day, he is a Pakistani player representing his country and doing so proudly.
0: Back on his way, he's into Masood once again. Playing away from his body, that's his 50. Damage into the offside. Vacant position. And the other end, 50 or 46 deliveries, 50 or 46 deliveries, and Shan Masood, that is his 15th. And he celebrates, there are smattering of Pakistan supporters here. And they are celebrating. Pakistan trails by 2 runs. They are eating away at this lead. And when you see
2: Half way there, Imam. Is facing up again. Conversely, what we've seen is that in their lines, they've been erratic in their lines, and have resulted in 46 deliveries.
5: Are you seeing Kanisha as a Jim Seal? Yes, is it the new Royal outside the stump?
2: And
5: There's no.
6: Are you putting it down to bad bowling or good batting?
2: So it's not bad bowling. Not what I would have expected from seasoned professionals.
5: Well,
6: yeah. Let's hope it can only get better. Let's hope when you look at it,
5: just 14.1 overs have been bowled. Nearly six runs and over.
6: 5.7 to be exact.
5: 5.7 to be exact. Which is
6: more like in one day international.
5: But here's Shan,
6: and this one comes
5: back at him.
6: It's gone for four. He got an inside edge. That's four runs.
5: That was a beauty of a delay.
7: The West Indies team would want a wicket here desperately to slow down the run rate.
5: For sure.
6: they need sure. that wicket because
5: they need that wicket
6: because the game is sort of
5: I wouldn't say it's got away from them, but it's getting away from them.
6: So yeah. it's not out.
5: So the West Indies lose.
6: So the West Indies lose
5: their
6: appeal.
5: They did clip the rag on the way through. And the umpire says not out.
7: Yeah, but so still a very good delivery. Still a very good delivery.
8: And it's repeatable delivery because he bowled delivery like that.
7: One of the things about him, we know that he's a student of the game. We know that he tries extremely hard to control his emotions.
5: So Shan is on 54. So Shan is on 54 from 51 deliveries.
7: A lot of emotions out there, a lot of effort all over the shop.
5: It's going to be Justin Graves is into the attack
7: now, just two slips and a half, he's out of the slip position, King at free slip.
5: Karch is at second.
7: And in Jumel Warrington is going into third slip.
5: Well, Tony, he's going into first slip now. You don't attend practice sessions with them.
7: Justin Graves, the 16 over. This is one cricket.
5: Graves into Graves
6: Imam outside the Imam outside
5: too
6: the
5: wide outside of the too wide outside of the
6: to be a slow
5: and
6: delivery
5: Imam
6: as well.
5: Just looked at it
6: and Imam just looked at it and allowed it to
7: yeah,
6: go through
7: the
6: hoop.
7: About
6: no
7: putting your yeah, the other thing about putting your spinners want into their slipping don't to want their fingers injured in any way because they injured depending on them to bowl a lot of overs. Obviously, the situation with Ruston Chase and his out of slip.
9: But what about Chan, who's a custom perhaps should have been slotted in the first slip position.
6: Is wrongly wicket to Imam and Imam cuts. Imam and Imam finds that ball finds that
5: the room in which to play that
6: the room in which to play that
5: expansive cut shot.
6: And the ball just hustled on
5: playing it to the right.
6: And he was playing it to the right
5: cover
6: of Jangu at cover.
5: No run score remains on 94-1.
6: Chan 94-1.
5: Non-strikers then.
6: He's at the
5: non-strikers
6: then. Imam is at 22.
7: The other thing is simulation. The other thing is simulation. It doesn't come as hard in practice in games, and these guys are going hard at the ball. Don't think so.
6: Well, this is Graves on his way to bowl to Imam and Imam drives and
5: digs out a yorker but plays a
6: straight back past the bowler. They'll run for one, that's all they'll do because Joseph runs around to his left position to do the fielding.
5: Two more runs,
6: and so it's been a productive over so far.
5: There was a no ball bowl. Two runs that Imam got, so there was three, five, seven runs so far from Justin Graves at the top of his mark.
6: Starts to run in to bowl left-hand, Imam drives but can't be Jangu at cover.
7: Jaden Sales.
6: Jaden Sales takes a new guard.
7: Imam too wide of the off stump, too wide of the off stump, left to the left, and when you look at him, and when you look at him talking about often talking about the biomechanical efficiency, to me I think that he brought that sort of approach with the red ball, the juke ball, that he would have caused problems. problems with the
6: there's
7: Pakistan.
6: No doubt about it. There's no doubt about
5: Azhari
6: it.
5: Juzi would cause problems
6: Azhari
5: to any batsman.
6: Here is any batsman. Here is Imam and Imam
5: rips this one off the pads. Rips this one off the pads. They find leg position. They're going to get
6: protection out there and the boundary.
5: Protection out there and the boundary.
6: Imam goes to 28.
5: Imam goes to 28-94 now.
6: You know,
5: for one.
6: Let me tell you. I like. Let me tell you. I like. You know, Azhari Juzi. I like. You know. I like.
5: You know. Some people take.
6: You know. Some people take
5: demeanor.
6: His demeanor
5: not really good.
6: Not
5: you know,
6: really
5: he's
6: good.
5: To
6: you know,
5: argue
6: he's
5: and looks to argue and
6: you know,
5: and,
6: he, you know he's just a. He,
5: what
6: he's
5: I like
6: just
5: about him is his aggressive
6: what I like
5: nature.
6: About him is his
5: yes.
6: aggressive nature.
5: Maybe he could
6: yes.
5: tone it down slightly.
6: Maybe he could tone it down slightly.
5: Seals
6: and sometimes
5: he seals
6: into Shan.
5: And
6: the thing
5: on
6: the pattern
5: trickling behind the
6: trickling behind the
5: and hope comes to retrieve it. There is no run.
6: Yeah, and maybe that. Yeah, and maybe that.
5: But there's so many.
6: But there's so many.
5: Wrong with
6: things
5: him
6: that have gone
5: over the
6: years,
5: and
6: when
5: I
6: say gone wrong
5: with
6: years,
5: and when I say gone wrong with him,
6: in terms
5: you know,
6: of the way he gets
5: you know,
6: on sometimes,
5: the way
6: field,
5: he gets on sometimes in the field,
6: yeah, and then not playing games,
5: and then
6: and
5: now he's out for
6: games,
5: personal
6: and now he's
5: reasons.
6: Out for personal
5: you know,
6: reasons.
5: You know, it's
6: a little baffling.
5: It's a little baffling
6: to me,
5: Tony Gray, and
6: to me,
5: up in that
6: era,
5: and I grew up in that era.
6: Here is
5: on his way.
6: The ball
5: to Shan,
6: and this time outside the offside making
5: this time outside the offside
6: making
5: allows it to go through.
6: And he remains
5: on
6: 54. He remains on
5: 24. It's 94 for one.
6: Remember, West
5: for one.
6: We're
5: bowled
6: out for 311.
5: We're bowled out for 311.
6: Now, you know, when I grew up,
5: West Indies cricket was obviously
6: not as it is now. It was in a much better state.
5: It was in a much better state.
6: And as a young man,
5: and as a young man,
6: young person would tell you,
5: young person would tell you,
6: all that was
5: many distractions.
6: Many distractions.
5: You know, and when I use the word distractions,
6: you know, and when I use
5: the
6: word distractions,
5: you play cricket, you play football,
6: you play a little bit of basketball,
5: you play a little bit of basketball,
6: you do some track,
5: you know.
6: But the joy was once you.
5: The joy was once you could have played for the West Indies.
6: You could have played for the West Indies.
5: Else you wanted to do
6: thing,
5: but else you wanted
6: to do. But play cricket for the West Indies.
5: You know,
6: and any time West Indies call you,
5: any time
6: West Indies call you,
5: but you would play.
6: You know, it's a little bit.
5: But
6: you know, it's a little bit.
5: I mean,
6: you know,
5: I'm not saying.
6: I mean,
5: I'm not saying.
6: And
5: you
6: here is Guru
5: starting
6: you
5: over.
6: And this time
5: is
6: struck there somewhere and
5: it struck there somewhere.
6: He seemed to lose that.
5: He didn't
6: pick up that
5: lose
6: toss.
5: He didn't pick up that
6: full
5: toss.
6: And was
5: a full toss.
6: I would say just about waist high.
5: I would say just about waist high.
6: He didn't pick it up
5: and
6: he hit him on the glove and
5: went back up along
6: the glove and went back up along
5: the bowler.
6: To the
5: but
6: to the bowler,
5: pick that one up.
6: It was just about
5: waistline.
6: No,
5: it was just
6: about
5: waistline.
6: He played it back.
5: Hit him on
6: the bowler.
5: Played it back.
6: Yeah.
5: To the bowler.
6: And I'm just wondering.
5: And
6: again, I don't know what personal.
5: Again, I don't know what personal reasons.
6: You know,
5: I just think that you know,
6: I just
5: when you get the opportunity,
6: when you get the opportunity,
5: hey,
6: for the West,
5: you can't wait.
6: Hey, but
5: you can't wait.
6: To each his own, and you don't know.
5: To each his own, and you don't know
6: certain individuals
5: of this time outside the
6: individuals
5: from this time outside the
6: allows
5: it to
6: go
5: through. Imam allows
6: the keeper.
7: That's right.
5: Be taken by the keeper.
7: Right. Things I can say about Azhari Juzi
5: gives
7: 150% all the time. All the time
5: with passion.
7: Right. He loves West Indies cricket.
5: He loves
7: West Indies cricket
5: because
7: he's one
5: of about
7: two or three
5: of about
7: two or three
5: in all formats.
7: He's not allowed franchise cricket to
5: curtail the representation
7: of the West Indian people.
5: The West Indian
7: in different formats,
5: right?
7: In different formats.
6: Graves again into
5: Graves again
6: Imam outside
5: into
6: the line of the
5: Imam outside
6: off
5: the
6: stump,
5: line of the
6: and taking Ludong to his left hoop.
5: No run score remains at 94
6: no
5: for
7: remember
5: one.
7: Remember, he's been playing cricket for
5: a long
7: time now.
5: Yeah.
7: And before
5: at
7: that,
5: this level,
7: played for the West
5: under
7: 19. So under 19
5: international
7: cricket for a while.
5: International
7: cricket.
5: I think that personally,
7: I think that
5: personally,
7: that
5: is a situation
7: that he needs
5: with his
7: professional
5: help
7: because that's not passion. Because
5: that's
7: not passion
5: that is overflowing.
7: That is
5: right
7: overflowing.
5: When he doesn't get his way.
7: Right when he doesn't
5: so
7: get his way.
5: So he needs professional help.
7: So he needs professional help.
6: Here is a delivery from
5: here is
6: a
5: delivery
6: from the
5: off
6: stump.
5: Outside the line of the off stump,
6: the man
5: allows
6: it to go through to be taken.
5: Well, that's interesting.
6: I hate it, but I'm just wondering.
5: You know the passion. You know
6: sometimes people show
5: their emotions come out.
6: Their emotions come out differently.
5: I would hate to think
6: It's anger with whom?
10: Best team. Here's Warwick Gunn. I think that CWI, I think that CWI, I think that CWI, I think that CWI, I think that CWI, I think that CWI, I think that CWI, I think that CWI, I think that CWI, I think that CWI, I think that CWI, I think that CWI, I think that CWI, I think that CWI, I think that CWI, I think that CWI, I think that CWI, I think that CWI, I think that CWI, I think that CWI, I think that CWI, I think that CWI, I think that CWI, I think that CWI, I think that CWI, I think that CWI, I think that CWI, I think that CWI, I think that CWI, I think that CWI, I think that CWI, I think that CWI, I think that CWI, I think that CWI, I think that CWI, I think that CWI, I think that CWI, I think that CWI, I think that CWI, I think that CWI, I think that CWI, I think that CWI, I think that CWI, I think that CWI, I think that CWI, I think that CWI, I think that CWI, I think that CWI, I think that CWI, I think that CWI, I think that CWI, I think that CWI, I think that CWI, I think that CWI,
7: perhaps 400, 450.
10: But
7: the batting, with the batting, one wicket,
10: Kemal Roach getting that wicket.
7: The partnership has been amazing.
10: The partnership has been
7: amazing.
10: The ascendancy position, the aggressive stroke, the run in between wickets, the other thing you have to think about is the pitch is a better batting pitch. There's no devil in the pitch. The ball is not moving around.
7: Once you prepare to steal them,
10: you can make runs and you can make milestones.
7: Until then, we'll be back with you in about 15 minutes or so,
11: Back to your respective studios.

0: Welcome back to the Brian Lara Cricket Academy for continued coverage of the West Indies Test match against Pakistan.
1: Test match against Pakistan.
0: The inaugural test at the Brian Lara Cricket Academy. Kenesha Isaac, the former West Indies and Trinidad and Tobago player,
1: bringing you the action here from
0: Pakistan.
1: Replying to the West Indies total of 311,
0: total of 396 for one.
1: After just 19 overs of the innings,
0: batting for close to 99 overs,
1: Pakistan, Mohammed Ali for 50,
0: always among the wickets,
1: 3 for 63,
0: always among the wickets,
1: then, 3 for 63.
0: Well, Pakistan, after losing, Deepak Chahar, the batsman, crossed for two.
2: Good call from your good call from your partner that you do not throw away your prize in such a prized wicket.
1: Round the wicket to Imam, and he's pushing that into the gap. And he's pushing that into the gap. He's going to pick up one. That's all there will be as the fielder comes make the stop. The two left-handers in operation for Pakistan. Graves round the wicket to them. Big gap on the leg side. Big gap on the leg side. Chases at that mid-on position.
3: Chases at that mid-on position. For the West Indies team, you were talking about the West Indies team. You were talking about the West Indies team. You didn't feel that they bowled very well. None of the bowlers had an economy rate of anything less than four.
2: And that tells the story as to why Pakistan is currently winning this D20. Pakistan has come back.
1: Jamal Warrington is going to continue. Now he's going to continue. Orthodox bowler.

0: temple.
1: He needs to control all of the pieces temple going for five all runs. All of the pieces going for five runs.
2: Flicked away and pass flicked away and pass the shield just going to be one position. Just going to be one
3: is so that Shan is moving up to 57.
2: Shan Pakistan 107. Pakistan 107.
3: Pakistan 100 coming off.
2: Pakistan 100 coming off. 120 deliveries.
3: Really, really quick. Blistering in fact.
2: Really quick. Blistering in fact.
3: Cutting at the next one. We'll get one. At the next one. We'll get one.
2: Going down to that third man position. Chanderpaul third man position.
3: By comparison, the West Indies by comparison, their the West Indies brought up 209 deliveries.
2: 209
3: Pakistan
2: deliveries.
3: Bringing up 120. Pakistan bringing
2: just tells you how much 120. Just tells you how much pitches change.
3: The character of his pitches
1: certainly has day two.
3: And not just that. And not just that.
2: Also the positivity of
3: it's also the positivity of the way these Pakistan batsmen have gone about it.
2: As you added,
3: and as you added,
2: of the bowling that has come out
3: of the bowling that has come
2: back down the track, the Warwick and Fields down the track, the Warwick
3: and
2: Fields.
3: And which of those is the most important factor you feel?
2: I think we got your answer earlier.
1: I think we got your answer earlier. Substandard and ordinary bowling. Substandard and ordinary bowling.
0: That is ripe for batting in D2.
1: You've given it away. Thus far.
0: You've given it away. Thus
3: considering the possibilities,
2: this one is turned towards mid-wicket. There's no run.
3: Towards mid-wicket, there's no run. And
2: Warrington overcomes to
3: none for five of his two overs.
2: None for five of his two overs.
3: One stand, 106 for one. Imam, who's 37, will face
2: the first ball of the next over. Shan
3: is on 57.
2: There's so many different factors.
3: So many different factors that have gone into the reasons
2: to explain why Pakistan
3: are 106.
2: Positive approach of Shan and Imam. A lot of Shan and Imam. There are a lot of given.
3: Here
2: have been
3: in
2: given
3: this particular
2: up here
3: innings.
2: In this particular innings.
3: And that, I'll tell
2: let's
3: you.
2: Just update you on
3: and,
2: that, I'll tell you.
3: Pakistanis
2: and
3: the Pakistanis
2: 14 boundaries already.
3: 14 boundaries already.
2: 10 for Shan
3: in this innings.
2: 10
3: for Shan Masood and 4
1: West Indians are known
0: for the gift of giving.
1: And I mean, it's July, so Christmas in July. Maybe they feel like July. Maybe they feel like
0: the Pakistani team. Something to be a good host.
1: Something to be a good host.
3: Well, they're being very good hosts at the moment.
2: Well, they're being very good hosts at the moment. If you explain it that way.
3: If you explain it that way.
2: 14 boundaries already. Great.
3: 14 boundaries already. Great.
2: Good delivery. Just a good delivery.
3: You have to say by a judgment. You have to say by
2: was that because
3: just
2: not only was that
3: just outside of the
2: obstacle, it was moving back in.
3: He will probably tell us that.
2: He will probably tell us that.
3: I judged out very well.
1: Any batsman would definitely tell you.
0: Any batsman's face tells a different story.
1: It missed by inches according to the bowlers.
0: But can he repeat that action?
1: But can he repeat that action
0: the next five deliveries?
1: The next five deliveries.
0: And that is what is missing.
1: Consistency of hitting those hard lengths.
0: Hitting those hard lengths.
1: It is missing.
0: Let's see if Justin Greaves can do that.
3: In this slim Barbadian on the way.
2: Slim Barbadian on the way.
3: He is bowling
2: old hack and who's driving that one back.
3: And driving that one back.
2: Touch on it.
3: Graves got touch on
2: the sting out of it. And it's
3: took the sting out of
2: the mid off position.
3: At the mid off position.
2: One of those who likes to wear that. One of those who likes to wear that
3: paste
2: on his face. You know,
3: on his face. You know,
2: I guess it's for sunscreen.
3: For
2: sunscreen.
3: No ball has been called.
2: No ball has been called.
1: Talk about consistency. Gives talk about consistency. He gives
0: 13 extras. That's why.
1: 13 extras. That's why.
0: In this innings,
1: I wouldn't even say chasing,
0: but they're trailing.
3: By 33 first class matches, 33 first class matches in Yorkshire.
2: I know that Yorkshiremen are very familiar with a corridor of phrase that contributed that to cricket.
3: They haven't seen a huge amount of balls in that corridor of uncertainty today.
1: Certainly not.
0: That tells you the tale.
1: That we're seeing right now.
3: On the leg side, straight to the fielder, there's no run.
2: And I'm sure that Tony, who's played against Yorkshire many times, during his career, Surrey,
3: knows in county hard cricket,
1: He was legendary.
3: One is Graves on the wicket.
2: Imam is tapping away, waiting for him.
3: Flicks just it to the right the of the umpire. Picks
2: just
3: up
2: to the right of the umpire.
3: Picks up one in that position.
2: Chanderpaul is there.
3: Trot down to the other end.
2: Trot down to the

0: other end.
1: Greens walking side by side.
0: Greens walking side by side.
1: Exchanging a few kind words to each other.
2: You can tell the difference in the approach of these two batsmen during this period. We would have had West Indies, I should say.
3: Chanderpaul. And
2: Chanderpaul,
3: Hope,
2: and
3: Hodge, sorry.
2: Hope.
3: Chanderpaul and Hodge batting.
2: And there was very scratchy batting. And there was very scratchy
3: batting. Very fluent. Different conditions. Different conditions.
0: Shannon's cutting of that one, it kept a little bit low from Graves and taken by Hope.
1: And when you consider, Massoud actually missed the last game against Bangladesh, so he's coming back into the team, so he would set another no ball for Graves here, signaled by umpire Kettleborough.
0: Also, you have Shan, who's just lost the captaincy, so a lot of questions after that. He certainly has produced a good performance. The steady of the two innings, I'm going, keeping with the way these two batsmen will pack his stand. Not in any way. 109 for one is Graves. Oh, that's a great delivery. That's beating the outside. That's beating the outside. That's beating the outside. Etching the outside. Playing at that definitely. Playing at that definitely. Massoud stays on 57. After committing several infractions, he was just looking for that extra yard of peace.
1: He was trying to drive at that one on the up, but didn't take the edge. Graves had a wry smile on his face as he went away. You'd sense they need to break this pattern. Shan Massoud, 10 fours in his 57. Shan Massoud, 10 fours in his 59 up to Warwickon, gets on the back foot, plays it out to Nelson, coming up again, one all ones in the total. I have to say shout out to Vinod Narwani, he's one of the Nelson, he wasn't introduced me to Nelson, I wasn't previously to Nelson, I'm giving him feedback on the Nelson, are your feet off the ground at the moment,
0: Warwickon,
2: suit.
1: Yes, Warwick putting that one into the onside. That shot has been productive. That shot has been productive. He picks up his 18th run shot from that particular shot.
0: Trees on his pants.
1: 12 for 1 on his pants.
0: Imam 12 for 1. 40 Imam now. Up to 40
1: yeah, of course,
0: now.
1: It's a suspicion.
0: Yeah, of course, it's a
1: named
0: suspicion.
1: After Lord Nelson,
0: named after Lord Nelson, the
1: Admiral of the
0: Admiral
1: British Navy.
0: British Navy.
1: A few hundred years.
0: To have had
1: he one eye, one arm, one leg,
0: which
1: one
0: isn't
1: eye,
0: true,
1: one
0: by the way.
1: That's where you get the 1-1-1.
0: That's
1: from.
0: Where you get the 1-1-1.
1: It wasn't true. He actually,
0: it wasn't true.
1: He actually,
0: I think, had both
1: so
0: legs.
1: It's a bit of a suspicion.
0: Superstition attached to it.
1: Superstition.
0: Slip shot.
1: Slip
0: shot.
1: Anything.
0: And doesn't need anything
1: at the first position.
0: At the first position.
1: Stifled an appeal, but he
0: stifled an appeal. But
1: to sweep that one from outside the off stump behind square.
0: And where there's a huge gap.
1: And where there's a huge gap,
0: it ends. No
1: as
0: touch,
1: a
0: and the
1: it
0: end of the third over by Warrington.
1: End of the third over by Warrington.
0: The Pakistanis are 112 for 1 at the end of the over.
2: Just a little loss in concentration there from Masood. Not something you're familiar with today.
3: Not something you're familiar with today.
2: Coming from
3: Masood. He's set 58 off of 58 off of 60-yard deliveries.
2: Was that
3: 60-yard deliveries? So he's performing extremely well given the circumstances.
0: Yeah, he certainly has. Yeah, he certainly has.
1: As we batsmen are taking some water at the moment.
0: To tell you what's been going on, there is that booth downstairs, which is the honor of the Sobers, the master way earlier this month, several luminaries from TNT Society have been here to sign.
1: As well as
0: the common folk and many of the common folk and many of the taken their pictures
2: Imam, who's playing it on the onside, is a quiet introverted guy, quiet introverted guy, and he's not doing it himself, there has to be energy. You know that energy.
3: Energizer bunny in the team, somebody who's going to bring some inspiration, and whatever little wins.
0: On the wicket is Roach again, calling to Imam. Let's go through. No, I agree, because you're looking at the body language of the referee. There's nobody clapping, they're not talking to each other, there was some happy interaction, especially when the wicket fell, but after that, this partnership has gone 11 at the moment, and it's sort of sapped away at the energy, you're not seeing that energy out there.
2: Pakistan has taken all of the gifts. Pakistan has taken all of the gifts and said thank you very much and thank you very much and can good use of it.
0: Roach the Imam very wide outside the off-stump, very wide outside the off-stump, taken by Hope.
1: These deliveries, they're just allowing these two batters to settle in.
0: Both to settle in. Both have faced over 60 deliveries. They are fully well in here. They are well set. Building a huge foundation.
2: I certainly think they can, and it spells trouble for the West Indies if they continue to go on like this. Masood is 58 and Imam 40. Pakistan, what is required?
1: Roach on his way again. He's bowling to Imam.
0: Very short mid on, Brandon King there in a crouch position, definitely a change in the field. Warrican has just also adjusted his long on, so he's a lot straighter now.
1: Trying to force it through the offside, trying to force it through the offside.
0: So that's four. Shan Masood moves on to 63.
1: Shan Masood moves on to 63.
0: He was out for the sweep shot very early and took it on the
2: very early and took it on the full square deliberately, a man square leg position, a deep forward square leg position, too far away from the cutter. This warrican is also going to be four five runs and over. This game could be over pretty quickly. Warrican pulls out signal of dead ball by umpire Alex Wharf.
0: 13 ODIs for the English team.
1: 13 ODIs for the English team.
0: In case I didn't mention it earlier.
1: Last ball of the over.
0: Forward to it is Chan, playing it to the Middle Wicket region.
1: End of the over. 118 for one. Imam 41.
0: The scoring rate was 5.5 after the first 10 overs of the Pakistan innings.
1: In the period between drinks and tea, it has slowed down to 4.5.
0: since we've come out at the T interval, Pakistan have added
1: is that 18
0: is that 22 runs in a 22 runs
1: but pretty quick
0: it is slowing down slightly
1: it is slowing down slightly
0: but
1: not enough for Westerners
2: fans not enough for just to go back to an earlier point just to go back to an earlier point
3: our generation would not have had the benefit would not have had the understanding that the greater understanding that
2: yet I can tell you we sing that I can tell you we sing that
3: by David Rudder lustily
2: by David Rudder lustily
3: West Indies cricket
2: because Permeates regional integration, unity, there's quite a lot that we gather from it as fans of the game. Roland Strait to the cover, feel the hat to move across sharply to his left.
0: And made the stop.
1: Going by.
0: And has prevented it going
1: by. The left-handed Jomel Warrican.
0: Tony was not impressed with his fielding. He made a very good stop. Nimble and cat-like, very agile.
1: Yeah, it was a good stop. It was coming fast to his right direction, and he made the stop despite not being close to his stronger hand. Roland Strait to the left, Pakistan 124, Imam 42.
0: You'll take a look at this and and you can discuss.
1: We'll take a look at this, and you can discuss
0: whether that was in fact
1: Andy,
0: out with Colin
1: Murray.
0: Andy.
3: Chase was standing in a prime
2: Chase
3: position.
2: Chase was standing in a prime position.
3: Maybe make that determination as the skipper. He felt it was a bit too high. We have not yet seen whether or not it hit the stumps, but if pitched outside the line of the offside.
2: Angling into middle, above the knee, onto his thigh.
3: So I think that Chase is justified in his choice and decision. Let's see what ball tracking says.
2: And it's missing. So crisis managing captain.
0: Warwick, and the bouncer hostility.
4: He's not
5: Sharma,
4: here.
5: Judith
4: Sharma,
5: is a fast
4: Judith
5: bowler.
4: Can bowl at 125,
5: bowler.
4: Can bowl at 145,
5: sometimes
4: but 140.
5: But he has low bounce.
4: But he has
5: low bounce.
4: Exactly.
5: That's
4: what the Pakistanis
5: are accustomed to.
4: So they're not outside
5: so
4: their comfort zone.
5: Outside their comfort
6: zone. Roach. Pushed the team and just left him slightly, didn't get the edge, and went through to the keeper. 135 end of the over. It's just so easy to, you're looking at this story and those two batsmen, Shan and Imam, they're just strolling. It looks like a practice game.
4: And the other thing is that we mentioned it off air, Colin Murray, that obviously Jomel Warrican would have bowled to them in a warm-up game. He got one wicket, and they would have seen him. He bowled a lot of overs. In fact, he bowled the most overs. You need that too, because he didn't play against Sri Lanka, so he needed that practice. But they've seen him, and they understand him now, and he doesn't turn the ball a lot. He doesn't tweak the ball. I personally think Joshua Bishop is the better bowler, the better player. But obviously, Jomel Warrican is the incumbent, and they will give him one or two test matches. If he fails, then, you know, but he's also the vice captain, Colin Murray.
6: Well, I've seen them drop vice captains before. Here's a delivery that is being pushed out towards mid wicket, and there is no run as Warrican starts a new over, his sixth of the innings. Bowling to Imam, who's on 54 as Warrican over the wicket to the left hander, and he drives comfortably down to long on, and they go for
4: an easy
6: single.
4: You're not seeing the arm balls that drifts away from the left hander, because he has to try that. You've seen most of the deliveries come into him and different lengths, and they've been able to manipulate the ball through the onside quite easily. So no headaches here for the batsmen.
6: Well, here is Warrican in Tashan, and he's on driving nicely. He's going to get a single. Well, I could just can I just put on a recording, Tony Gray?
4: Come on, Colin.
6: No, can I just put on a recording? Yeah. Warkan into Imam, on drives down to Longon and they pick up a single. Well, Warkan into Shani, on drives and they pick up a single.
4: Colin,
6: I mean,
4: Murray.
6: No, but Tony, it's, I mean, here's Warkan into Imam. Oh, he's forward defensive. And the ball goes out towards mid wicket. That's a good delivery. You know, all I'm saying, Tony Gray, mix it up a little bit. You know, that's all. You know, get the arm ball, quicker delivery. But it's all so easy. What's happening out there? That's a ball played down, and it goes down to Longhorn, and he comes on the front foot. Imam, one more to the
4: And the
6: total.
4: Other thing is that he's not playing in Pakistani's, condition where the ball will be turning prodigiously because it's abrasive pitches. So you've got to have a fast ball here. Try something different. Right. But it's one pace he's bowling at, one trajectory, and it's not causing any sort of problems at all.
6: Well, here's a delivery given a little bit of air. And this time Shan is driving, but straight back to the bowler, and there's no run. So the end of a over which 3 runs were conceded from Warwick, and he's now bowled 6 overs, none for 26, and 138 for 1. So you're saying that Warwick played in that practice game, and the Pakistan would have seen a lot of him. What would you have done? Would you have not picked him for this game? Because you also said that because he didn't play against Sri Lanka, he needed the work, practice.
4: Yeah.
6: So you're really between a rock and a hard place.
4: Yeah, that's right. It's a very difficult decision for Darren Sammy to make, but they made it, and they decided to play him. But to me, he's not going to pose a lot of problems. I think that Joshua Bishop is a better bowler, and he's proven that during the course of the regional tournament. He out-bowled Warrican. He got more wickets, and he's been the most productive, most penetrative bowler in the last 3 seasons at regional level.
6: Well, Shamar Joseph has replaced Kumar Roach, and his first delivery, just about 133.4, and this is wide of the off stump, and Imam lets it go through. What about Laws?
4: What about him?
6: What about Laws?
4: What about him?
6: Yeah, what about giving the young man an opportunity?
4: All right, you ask a question, level. Don't be emotional.
6: You don't want
4: here,
6: me to answer it? No, if I get emotional, Tony, that's my business. If I want to be emotional, I'd be emotional. All I'm asking you is what? I asked you a simple question. You always say I don't. I asked you a question, I answer it. I asked you what about Laws. Here's Joseph into Imam, and he's pushing this one out to mid-on. Chase is there, does the fielding, and there is no run.
4: Well, he is a very talented bowler. He is a novelty item. You don't see a lot of left-arm Chinaman googly bowlers, right? Yeah. But the thing with him is that you have to be very careful with him. Remember, wrist spin bowling is not an easy art, and plus, it puts a lot of pressure on the body. Now, the perception that people have is that spinners don't need to be extremely strong.
6: There's Joseph into Imam again, a delivery just angled into him, and he's pushing it out to Chase again at mid-on. There's no run. Score remains 138 for 1.
4: Let's try to put him in this scenario. He would have gotten the ball to turn because of his natural angle. That's what wrist spinners do. But these guys are very good at playing wrist spinners. Might not have a lot of left-arm Chinaman googly bowlers in Pakistan, because it's not that way across the world. So the novelty item might have them a little perturbed out there. But because it's a test match, you'll have time to settle on against the youngster.
6: Here is Joseph into Imam outside the line of the off stump, and there is no run.
4: My problem is Jomel Warwick. And if you look at when he gets wickets, is when the conditions suit him. The other thing is that he got wickets against South Africa a couple of years ago at the Queen's Park Oval. And that's because the South Africans play with hard hands. The players from the subcontinent are different. They watch the ball onto the bat. They have the ability and the propensity to manipulate the ball, the spinning ball. And this is why these guys have settled down nicely and batted well. over 100 run partnership already.
6: There's Joseph into Imam, and he plays this one, a delivery just back of a length, and you could see him suddenly get on the back foot, and it seemed to have hustled onto him, and he pushes it out to cover. There's no run. This is so far, it's not been a bad over. 5 dot balls from Shamar Joseph, and that's what they need to do as well, Tony. Put a little bit of pressure, because life is too easy for the two batsmen, Shan and Imam, and you could see them just knocking the ball around, and you know, once they knock that ball around, it's not a problem.
4: No, I think they're scoring runs. Yeah, what has happened here is that Kemar Roach came on and slowed down the scoring rate a bit, so the youngsters are following suit now.
6: Well, here is a delivery pitched up to him, and he's opening the face of the bad guys. It down to Seals, who is at a deep point position, and they go through for a single. One more to the total, 139 for one. Imam is 57, Shan is 68 at the end of Shamar Joseph's fifth over.
4: And there should not be any psychological or physical cues here, but Vidya Ramphal mentioned it, that the body language out there, atrocious. They're walking about, there's no verbalization of motivation.
6: Verbalization?
4: Yeah, they need to verbalize motivation. Come on guys, let's go. You know,
6: you're not seeing that.
4: You're not seeing that. So it's mundane out there, and it sends a message to the opposition, the batsmen out there, that we have them.
6: We're in control.
4: Yeah, let's bat them out of their minds and bat them out of the game. Let's bat for want, and that's what Pakistan will try to do.
6: Well, Warakhan is going to continue his seventh over of the innings, and Imam is long forward, pushing that ball back up along the track to Warakhan, and there is no run. He remains on 57, and Shan is on 68, as Warakhan is in again to Imam, and he's playing this one just gently, pushing it out in on the offside, and they go through for a single. And in the end, that was a very comfortable single. You would have thought that it would have been tight, and Shamar Joseph would have been attacking that ball and making them hustle. In the end, they got the single very comfortable. 140 for one. Seems a long while ago since West Indies were dismissed for 311. And since West Indies got the wicket of the opener in Azan Awais. But this ball is played out towards mid-wicket. No run again. Score remains 140 for one. Shan remains on 68. As he settles again, looks up, sees that Warakhan, halfway through his the seventh over, is in to him, and this time he's on driving.
4: Oh,
6: and tell me the result, Tony Gray. A single down to long on. That's right. Yeah. So and he goes to 69, 141.
4: Yeah, four. And what about a ball, a faster delivery outside the line of the off-stump? There's a slip in place, a man protecting the boundary, a deep backward point boundary. So what about a faster delivery outside the line of the off-stump? That's leg stump again. So he's not bringing the stumps into play at all. He's not bringing the first slip into play, and it's just not I mean, we talk about control variation from spinners. I like to see a faster ball that would hurry the batsman. Well, not seeing that at the moment.
6: Well, Warakhan with the final delivery of this over into he's playing it back a little bit uppishly. Yeah. And I thought that might have been a chance for Warakhan, but the ball was dropping in front of him. It's the end of the over. 20, none for 28 from 7. 69 is Shan. 58 is Imam. 141 for 1. And it's a hydration break.
4: It's a dangerous situation that the West Indies team has found itself in. Obviously, the bowlers have not been able to cause the trouble at all. The pitch is not really assisting any type of bowler. The ball is not moving off the seam that we saw from the Pakistanis early on. And it's really a time that the Pakistanis should capitalize on.
6: You talked about Warakhan and bowling the faster ball. And what about maybe coming around the wicket?
4: Yeah, you have to try different angles. But there has to be some creativity in the field placing too. Rustan Chase, one thing with him is that he's quiet as a captain. There's no sense that he should be animated out there. He's very quiet. I wouldn't say that he's introverted, but you know, in situations like this, you want leaders out there
6: to wake up
4: guys. Yeah. Come on, guys, let's go. Let's go again, but they're quiet, and you look at them at the rehydration break, and they're not getting together. You don't have that, you know, strong discussion. They need to have leaders out there. Kemar Roach has to say something.
6: Yeah. Well. It's doesn't look good at this point in time, and you know, it's almost, Tony, as if they're just going through the way. In other words, they are looking for the batsman to make a mistake rather than try to get them out. But this has been a wonderful partnership. 140 they've put on. You thought when West Indies got that first wicket, they would have been buoyant and really looking for. I thought that. They were born for about six overs, and then everything fell flat. Shan came in, and he started to get boundaries. Imam followed suit, and then everything sort of fell flat, didn't it?
4: Yeah, the question now is if Captain Roston Chase can bowl, because you have two left-handers out there. In fact, the three batsmen who have batted, well, one didn't bat already. He got out very early. But the two other batsmen are left-handed. So what about Roston Chase bowling?
6: Well, to me, if he hasn't bowled as yet, Tony, it means he cannot bowl.
4: Yeah.
6: Because with the two left-handers, he had to take the ball and try something. But if he hasn't bowled, it tells me that he's not fit enough to bowl. And my question is, then why did he play?
4: Well, that's a good
6: just
4: question.
6: Just for his batting?
4: But it's not for me. It's for Darren Sammy.
6: Yeah, because, I mean, if he can't bowl, you're now going into the game with your four bowlers and a left-arm spinner.
4: And then if you have a lot of left-arm batsmen, two bowlers are good. Well, Jaden Seal look good, bowling some good balls against the left-handers. We know that Kemar Roach is good against the left-handers, but they went after him. So it would have been a tactical ploy not to allow him to settle down.
6: Yeah.
4: It's good batting. It's good overall batting.
6: Listen, all kudos to Imam and Shan. I think they've batted superbly. I mean, also having lost that, what I like about them, both of them, is having lost that first wicket, they never went into a shell, did they? They attacked the West Indies bowlers and they put the West Indies bowlers under pressure. And maybe that is one of the reasons why, as we keep saying, they haven't bowled as well as we have seen them. I mean, because to me, and the strength of this West Indies team over the last couple of years has been the bowling.
4: The
6: fast bowling. But we just haven't seen it. And I'm coming back to you because I even blame in the pitch. Here's Joseph into Shan, sorry. He looks for the single, but it's not on because the ball was attacked there. Good bit of fielding. And there was no run. Is it the pitch not conducive?
4: Well, then you have to look at the term that people use, home advantage. All right, we have not played home advantage at all against any of the oppositions. Right. So, for example, a couple of years ago, we played against South Africa. We played on a fast, bouncy track, St. Lucia. You have no care. You have Rabada coming at us.
6: Here is a delivery that Shamar Joseph is bellowing an appeal, as that ball may have just nipped back slightly as Shan was coming across the stumps, but may have just hit him. Oh, it's a no ball, so it still wouldn't have counted, even if it hit him direct in front of the stumps. And so it's 142 for one with that no ball. So, Shamar, everybody is bowling no balls.
4: Yeah, that's right. And that's part of the indiscipline. A big no ball, too. But we don't play home advantage. We played against New Zealand, and we provided some real turners. Now, New Zealand, they're really better in the fast bowling department, but our batsmen can't play spin.
6: Here is Joseph into Shan, and he's pushing this one out on the offside. Ball trickles out towards gully, and there's no run. Yeah, so in other words, what you're seeing is against New Zealand, who have, well, I know Mitchell Satna,
4: yeah.
6: He's a top class spinner, but then Lennox, out of nowhere, he's come on and was picked up wickets,
4: yeah,
6: and
4: but
6: on one man of the series.
4: But you have, it's a conundrum, because you're thinking about, all right, negating the fast bowlers coming from New Zealand, but you're providing a spinning track or tracks for our batsmen to start a deal with.
6: Well, here is a delivery that Chan is pushing out on the onside towards mid-wicket, from bowled from Shamar Joseph, and there's no, you know, and that's interesting what you're saying, because would you, you know, you had to look at the New Zealand side, and their main fast bowlers were nowhere in the picture. There was no Matt Henry, there was no Ferguson, Lockheed Ferguson, there was no Jameson. And yet, you know, it was the ideal time to get some wickets that were either green or, you know, fast wickets. Call it what you want, but conducive to fast bowling. And we didn't prepare those. Here is a delivery that Chan is playing out towards mid-on, and there is no run.
4: But I really think that you have to think about our batsmen and the strengths and weaknesses of our batsmen. We perform better on flat surfaces because all the pitches in regional cricket is like that. So you have to understand that. Against Australia, for example, we played there 3 test matches. We bowl well, but it was up and down pitches. Yeah. So our batsmen didn't fare well there.
6: That's right.
4: So we have to focus on the batting, the weaker part of our cricket, rather than the strength that we have.
6: Well, Joseph is at the top of his mark, 142 for one. He starts to run in to bowl to the left-handed Shan, and this time he's on drive, and he was thinking of the single. Now Joseph holds his hand he puts his hand in the air, because maybe Shan just went across the line slightly to get that ball out to mid-on, and that's another no ball. Well, it's going from bad to worse era.
4: you created that word there, Colin.
6: No, but I mean, you know, no balls now, and it just has not been a good display by West Indies, the bowlers today. And you know what's the worst part of it, Tony, is that these guys have been bowling so well over the last year, and to come today, and when you thought, well, okay, let's put Pakistan under some pressure, these two have just, I mean, it's looked like a practice game for Shan and Imam. Yeah, he turns this one down to fine leg. They've gone for one. They're thinking of the second, but Warrican is there, and they can only run a single. So one more to the total, 144 for one. Shan goes to 70, and Imam is on
4: 50. Let me ask you a question, Colin Murray. You look at this side, the Pakistani side, and you compare them to the Sri Lankan side.
6: I think they're a better team than Sri Lanka. Bowling wise, their bowling is steady. You know, they bowl good line, they bowl good lengths, they do a little bit with the bowl. Batting wise, I mean, and Baba Azam, here is Imam driving. Oh, that's a lovely shot. It goes to the left of mid-off. He just really pushed it, but it was all timing. And it went down to the boundary for 4. 148 for one now. Imam is on 62. Shan is on 70. Yeah. And you know, it's just, I don't know. It hasn't been a good display. You know, the thing is, Tony, when we looked at the partnership with Hope and Hodge, Pakistan decided, hey, you know what, we're not going to give them freebies, and they just kept on good line, good length. And Hodge and Hope will tell you there. You said it when you said this been a real struggle for Hope, and that's what you expect. You know, if you can't get them out, let them struggle for runs. This has not been a struggle between these two left-handers. Let's face facts. Here's Warrican about to start a new over, and bowling to Shan, and Shan is on driving. Wow. Down to long on. Tony Gray, finish it for me, please. Oh, no! They're going for a second. Well.
4: That's something different.
6: Yeah. Here was, he played it just to the left of the man at long on. Who is that? Is that Hodge down there? But anyway, they were playing it to the left of him, and they quickly call for 2. That's great running by these two. And that's another good feature of their game, Tony, between these two. Their running between the wickets has been very, very good. I didn't expect them to be looking for 2. Hodge was the man down there. He had to run to his left, and immediately they realized that, and they called for 2 runs. That's really good cricket. Shan has gone to 72. It's the 150 is now up with those two runs.
4: You know, you mentioned Hodge. I would try him a couple of overs.
6: Might
4: I would
6: well.
4: Try him because yeah. he's faster today. He does different things with the ball. And he's not just containing, but he can get one or two wickets. It's a surprise weapon. Try him.
6: Yeah, I agree with you. Give him an over and see what happens. And this one, there was Shan looking to make some room for himself and cut. And eventually it was a little too close to him for that shot. And the ball was going back out towards cover. And there's no run. As Warrican at the top of his mark. Comes into bowl to Shan. And this time he's playing it out towards long on. And this time they're going to amble through for the single because it goes straight to Hodge. And total goes to 151 for one. Shan on to 73.
4: Yeah, the other thing about these young players, they have a lot of motivation behind them. They want to prove themselves in test match cricket. And this team looks like it's a settled team now, the way they're approaching things. So it's not only about experience, but it's about motivation. They're young players, and they want to make a mark on test match cricket.
6: Warwick and into Imami backs away and playing it down to the deep point position. They come for one. They were thinking of the second, but it's not on. And they settle for the single. One more to the total. Imam is now on 63. 152 for one. Shan is on 73.
4: Imshama Joseph, who seems to be, over the last 2 years or so, the team's motivator, the way he bowls and that sort of thing, he's in a despondent sort of situation, walking off to his fielding position. He doesn't look the part at all. So nobody is motivational out there.
6: Well, here is Warrican into Shan, and he plays it out towards mid-wicket, where a straightish mid-wicket, and it's the end of the over. 152 for one, Shan 73, Imam 63, and Tony, they've put on now 151.
4: Yeah, and they're going quite well. They're going quite well.
6: They don't look in trouble at all.
4: Yeah, but
6: do they?
4: The other thing is the level of communication. Not just running between the wickets, but they've spoken to each other. And obviously, the chemistry is very good. So it's very difficult to dislodge them. I think that Ruston Chase has to try something different. Either put somebody under the bat, change the bowling, bring Hodge to bowl some. He's going to be faster. He's going to grip a little bit more. So the pace that Warrican is bowling is not conducive to this sort of situation now, because he's not varying it. There's no faster balls, nothing at all.
6: Well, we're looking at Shama Joseph again. He's going to start a new one. I'm going to come back to your point, Tony Gray. And he bowled, and this is four runs. A delivery angled into the left-hander. He was looking to flick it, Imam. It came off the top of the pad and went where a leg slip would be and down to the boundary for four. So four leg buys now, 156 for one.
4: And then the other thing is that Shea Hope is not moving at all. He's not moving at all to his right. So there must be an issue with the shoulder. He doesn't want to dive at all. I think, well, Hamid Jango has had problems with the shoulder also. So what do you do in this situation?
6: Listen, somebody needs to say, hey, it's just so easy for the batsman. Somebody needs to say, let us dry up the runs.
4: Yeah, but what would you do as it pertains to field placing?
6: Well, you keep the field here. You keep the field in as to preventing the singles, and then you have the guys out wide just in case you bowl a bad delivery. But why can't you decide, hey, I'm going to bowl six balls just wide of the off stump and let me see what the batsman will do? All I'm saying is try and drop the runs, but it's all too easy for the batsman. Tony, listen, Shan has 73 from 96 deliveries and Imam 63 from 101.
4: Yeah, you have to try to change the rhythm of the batsmen too. If they're working the ball around, if it seems so easy for them to get runs, you bowl wide of the off stump, pack the offside field just to curtail them from scoring runs and change their rhythm. A lot of times batsmen get out not because they're playing a bad shot, but because the rhythm has changed.
6: Here is Iqbal. Well. A good catch from Justin Graves, and at last, Imam walks back to the pavilion. Oh, there's a check for a no ball, is it?
4: Come on.
6: Yes, he's gone. He's gone. No, he stood up there. And this was a delivery from Joseph outside the line of the off stump. And Imam reached for it. It's the first, I would say, not a great shot because it was wide of the off stump, Tony. Maybe a little bit of overconfidence from Imam. He was driving at this delivery. It was wide. It's a really good catch from Justin Graves. He was diving to his right. He came up with it in both hands. A really good catch. Now, Tony Gray, the question is, can the West Indies move on from here? Because I tell you what, the king is now coming out. Baba Azam. He is the best batsman on this team. And, you know, if they can get him early, then they're back in business.
4: Well, in the early parts of his innings, runs will come in very quickly. Bad deliveries were served up. And when you have this period where you could stop batsmen for scoring runs after a very good start, they normally go at wide deliveries. That wasn't a wicket-taking delivery, but it was pitched up, and it was wide, very wide, about seven stumps. And the batsman went after it with the aggression, but a brilliant catch by Justin Graves.
6: Excellent.
4: He's got good hands, and it's good to see him move to his right or left with both hands and took a splendid catch.
6: Yeah, but I think it was overconfidence. I think things were getting so easy for these guys that

0: now, wouldn't you? Here is Joseph, into the Pakistan captain, Babar Azam, and the first shot from him is defensive, on the front foot, opening the face, just guiding it there to the man Warrican at point, and there is no run. So there are two slips now, two slips in a gully, point cover mid off, then there's a mid on, a mid wicket, and a man down at fine leg.
1: He brings that positive aura, Shama Joseph. Yeah, he believes in himself, he's got faith, he's left his job as a security officer, and all of a sudden he's on top of the world, went to Australia and did the business. Now he brings the positive aura.
0: That's right.
1: And he runs in very hard and he puts everything into it. So this is a different scenario here now. Here he comes.
0: Bustles in to bowl to Babar Azam. And Baba is pushing this one out to the right or to the left of the square leg umpire. And he picks up an easy single. So he's off the mark. It's 157 for two.
1: Yeah, Babar Azam has had some really tough times in recent times when it comes to making runs in test match cricket. He averages, I think, 50 in one day internationals, but around 42 in test match cricket. And to me, his talent should be more aligned with an average of about 49, 50 in test match cricket. But what a really lovely batsman to watch when he's on the go.
0: Well, he's at the non-striker's end, and you're right, an average Tony of 42.67.
1: You don't believe me, Colin Murray.
0: I didn't say that. I'm just, you know, you get so defensive. Oh, loud appeal goes up as Shan was coming across the stumps, looking to turn this delivery, Tony. It came off the pads and has gone down to the boundary. Again, they're contemplating whether they should take the review. It's four leg byes. Chase is not interested because I think Hope has indicated he felt it was going on the leg side.
1: It was going on the leg side. A natural angle coming wrong the wicket, obviously. And Shama Joseph bowling that ball, starting in the middle stump and angling down the leg side. But I'm concerned, Colin Murray, about Shea Hope. He's not moving down the leg side at all.
0: Yeah. Well, I don't know, I can't answer you, but
1: commentator Colin Murray.
0: It's obviously he's got a shoulder injury, Tony, and it's either they decide they want 92 or they don't want 92 and don't play him.
1: Yeah.
0: You know, so it's a difficult one, but that ball was certainly heading down the leg side, but that was going towards where a wideish leg slip would be, Tony. You're being unkind thinking that he would have got to that.
1: No, I'm not saying that. Oh. But he's not moving. Watch him. He's not moving at all. So I'm concerned with the lack of movement towards the angle of the ball.
0: Well, here is Jaden Seals back in the attack with the new batsman in Babar Azam. And he is replacing Jamal Warrican. As Seals is into Baba and he drives the first one but straight to cover and there is no run. Two slips at gully, point cover mid off, mid on, mid wicket and a fine leg for Jaden Seals.
1: This is intelligent captaincy because Jaden Seals can get the ball to move away from the right handers. Now Baba Azam's strength is through the offside.
0: Yes, he loves
1: to
0: play.
1: He loves to drive. He's an elegant driver of the ball. So good captaincy here. Specifics being witness.
0: Well, here is Seals on his way again to bowl to Baba. And this one is a good delivery. Pitch may have done a little bit coming off the seam. But Baba Azam was right across, getting in line and played it out defensively on the offside. There's no run.
1: There has to be a certain degree of focus in the dressing room too. You don't want players to be overly focused because the mental energy will be used in the dressing room, but you have to be ready to go out there to face good fast bowling or good spin bowling. And Baba Azam just came to the wicket. So as soon as he came to the wicket, Jaden Seals was introduced.
0: Yeah, well, here is Seals in his eighth over, none for 33 so far. And this time a good delivery outside the line of the off stump and making a little bit of height as well, but a little too wide of the off stump. And Baba is allowing it to go through to be taken by the keeper.
1: Yeah, we know about the inconsistencies with the Pakistan batting. Although that was a very good partnership, they can easily lose one or two wickets very quickly. One gone already. And just to

0: processes what the West Indies bowlers need to go through to get another one and then another one. But you remember, the Pakistanis have been volatile when it comes to their batting.
1: Here is Jaden Sails. This one again, wide of the off stump. And Baba Azam would be happy to just allow it to go through because he wants to just get a feel of the pace and the bounce of this pitch. And then he allows it to go through.
0: That's
1: no ball.
0: Again.
1: Wow.
0: Rampal would be very disturbed and angry about this situation, because Ravi Rampal has done a fantastic job with the bowlers generally, but the indiscipline continues, nothing behind the crease at all.
1: Well, that was the sixth no ball, Tony, or the seventh, sorry.
0: And
1: three from Justin Graves, two from Shamar Joseph, and one each from Roach and Seals. This one outside the off stump again and allowing it to go through.
0: And then when you have a spate of no balls, you have to look at each bowler. It's an individual thing, obviously. And the delivery stride is so very important to analyze where the back foot lands in according to the bowling crease. Because physical makers bring along different delivery strides and that sort of thing. But so it's an individual thing, but it's been indiscipline.
1: Interestingly enough, Pakistan bowlers, they bowl 10 no balls. So I'm just wondering, is a delivery that Baba Azam stands up to it and slaps it through the cover region to the right of point. It was short, it was outside the off stump, and Baba Azam stood up there and he just smashed it square on the offside down to the boundary for four. That's a good shot, but you can't bowl a man of that class, that kind of delivery. It was in the air, but was safe, well away from the man at point. And down to the boundary for 466 now for two. Baba Azam goes to five.
0: There was nothing elegant about that shot. It was pure power and aggression.
1: Well, it deserved what it got. Here's Seals into him again. And this time another beautiful shot. It's back of a length. This one was elegant because it wasn't smashed. He just got onto the back foot and he stroked it gorgeously through that offside down to the boundary for four. He goes to nine, and the few Pakistan fans here, they're enjoying themselves because it's now 170 for two. Baba Azam on to nine.
0: Well, too short.
1: Yeah.
0: Too short and too slow. This pitch is not conducive to that length or that line. And you're giving him proper sighting of the ball, short and wide, good enough bounce, and what a wonderful shot again. So two fours in that over, and Jaden Seals have not been at his very best.
1: No, he hasn't really. And he's bowled a few good deliveries, but in general, in terms of his overall bowling, Tony, he's been a little too short, hasn't he?
0: Yeah, ragged.
1: That's good. Well, Shamar Joseph is going to come back in. Well, he's going to continue, sorry. And it's going to be rolling wrong the wicket to Shan. Of course, Joseph picking up the wicket of Imam in the previous over. And this time, Shan is playing his first delivery back up along the track. And there is no run. A good catch from Justin Graves and getting Imam for 63 when he looked well set. Just as Shan is looking well set here, he is batting comfortably on 73. Yeah, he's comfortably on 73.
0: I think sometimes when Jaden Seals gets annoyed, emotional out there, he tries too hard. No, you want to have that internal balance. You want to be gliding towards the wicket, not running in and trying too hard. Sometimes you can get it extremely wrong.
1: Yeah, well, Joseph's coming in for his next delivery, and as he reached the umpire, he aborted the run, realized that something was wrong, and he turned and going back to to his mark.
0: You know, when I looked at him against Australia, not just on television when the West Indies team was in Australia, but down here in the series, you know, the reason why he got wickets against them is because he bowled wicket to wicket.
1: That's right.
0: Right? And then the other thing is that because of his lack of height, too, I'll explain after this ball.
1: Here he is into Shan, and this time Shan drives, but just to the right of mid-off, but it was hit too hard, and Roach does the fielding, and there's no run.
0: Yeah, the way I look at it is that the Australian fast bowlers, all of them are tall, 6'3", 6'4", 6'7". And then in their domestic cricket, all of them are tall. And then you look at the bongs of the pitches in Australia. They have very good bongs, sometimes real bongs, tennis type bongs. But when you have a fast bowler like Kemar Roach, got 10 wickets against them in 2012 at the Queen's Park Oval, lacking in height and the ball shoots through, it presents a different sort of dynamic to the batsmen who are not accustomed to that.
1: Here is Joseph again into Shan, and Shan just plays this one out on the offside towards where cover would be, and there is no run.
0: Yeah, he has improved immensely on his alignment. Again, when he started to play for the West Indies team, that front foot, like Jaden Sees, used to flare away from its alignment towards the batsman, but he's standing up taller now and bowling the ball. And as I mentioned, 5'7", one of the shortest fast bowlers that we have had, and he's getting up to 135, 136. He can get up to 140.
1: Well, here he is on his way to bowl to Shan, and Shan turns this one but can't get a run because it's too close to the man at mid-wicket, and there is no run. We understand, Tony, that there's even a station in Nevis called 2020 Vision. Is carrying the cricket. So hello to everybody throughout the region. Nevis, Dominica, Antigua, Jamaica, even Florida.
0: Yeah, I think it's a fantastic thing, Andrew Mason. We've been brought up on radio commentary.
1: Oh, that's right. That's right.
0: And Reds Pereira.
1: I've been Tony Cozier. Good old Reds Pereira. Hello, Reds, if you're listening. And I was on a program with Reds the other day, and we were talking World Cup football. Reds is a fanatical football supporter, you know. Here is a delivery that Shan is driving, but straight to mid-off, and there's no run. He's a Tottenham Hotspur supporter, and I gave him my sympathy. Yeah, yeah. I sympathize with him, but he talked
0: you're
1: about
0: Liverpool,
1: Adidel.
0: Eh? Liverpool.
1: Well, there's only one team,
0: no,
1: and it's not Manchester United.
0: No, I'm Chelsea.
1: You're Chelsea.
0: Chelsea.
1: I see they've just brought in a new
0: spending
1: manager.
0: Some money.
1: Yeah, and they're spending money. Well, they've always spent money, but you know.
0: I think the best manager was Tuchel.
1: Oh my God, Tuchel.
0: Tuchel.
1: No man, come on, no man. The English, they're not very happy with him with that result against Argentina.
0: He came third in the World Cup.
1: Yeah, well I'm going to tell you something. Here's a drive. That's a good shot from Shan, but there's protection out in the square cover region by Seals, and they're only going to pick up 2 runs. But that was a good shot. Overpitched there by Shamar Joseph, and Shan was driving square. He picks up 2 runs. He goes to 75. Baba Azam is on 9. 172 for 2. Tell you what, that England-Argentina game, I don't know, you are a goalkeeper, so you must have some idea of the game. What I could not understand is you're 1-0 up in the 70th minute, and you start to bring on a lot of defenders. So where, how could one... You weren't keeping the ball because now you're just concentrating on defense. And then there was no outlet when you played the ball forward. So I think the English press, they came down. Oh, they came down very hard on him.
0: But let me just say something. He mentioned in that post-match interview that it's the English DNA.
1: Yeah.
0: So, but he didn't initiate that type of tactical moving.
1: Ah, come on.
0: He said that.
1: So you're going to, you're the coach, and you're allowing your players on the field to do what they want? No, come on, Tony Gray. You coach teams. You would have let your players do what they want on the field. If you tell them bowl X and they bowl Y, you would just say, oh, go ahead. That's your DNA. Here's Warrican. Into Baba Azam because Warrican has still. So after one over, they've taken off Jaden Seals, Tony Gray.
0: Yeah, it's confusing. But coming back to the football.
1: Why?
0: Because
1: I don't want to talk football with you.
0: Yeah, because I go into the depths of
1: what
0: the analysis.
1: Here is Warrican into Baba Azam, and he's long forward, pushing it out on the offside.
0: It's like West Indies cricket, I've always said it. It's like Brazilian football.
1: Oh,
0: they've
1: lost their
0: Brazilian culture, football culture.
1: That's right. You're
0: right?
1: quite
0: it's
1: right.
0: It's like West Indies cricket, in my opinion.
1: You know, here's Warrican into Baba Azam, and he turns it backward of square, but the man is right there doing the fielding. Shamar Joseph, they can't get a run. I've always said, when you take cricket, international cricket, and everybody has their, wherever the country they come from, here is Warrican and drives, and you know, the, for example, England, that's your number one team because you're English. But your second team is the West Indies. Everybody, England, Australia, everywhere you go, you hear them. You hear that. And I'll give you a quick story here. That's a good ball from Warrington. Because it pitched and it turned and it beat Baba Azam. He was prodding forward to it. It beat the outside edge with the turn he got.
0: But in addition to that, now he's going wrong the wicket. And it's a right-handed batsman, so he's more inclined to be a little bit more dangerous against a right-handed batsman.
1: Yeah, that's right. Well, here is Warrington into Baba Azam, and he's cutting a little too short, but there's protection by out in the deep. Seals is there, and they can only get a single. So the end of the over from Warrington, not a bad over, just one run coming from it. He's none for 33 from 9. Baba Azam is on 10. Shan is on 75, 173 for 2. Let me tell you, you know, and I remember going to England to the Lord's Test match, and unfortunately West Indies lost in 3 days. But I sat down next to an Englishman, and, you know, he turned to me and said, you know, I'm so sad what has happened to West Indies cricket. You know, they're my favorite team after England, of course. And you get that with so many various nationalities who tell you, well, West Indies is my favorite team. And it's the same with Brazilian football. Seriously. Everybody, if you support England, your next best team is Brazil, and so forth. Hey, Shamar Joseph, however, into Baba, and he's playing this one just forward of square. They've gone for one. They were thinking of the two, but I thought they had settled for one before they decided to look for the second, and by then it was too late. So just one more to the total, 174 for two, and Baba is on 11, Shan is on 75. But they've got to do a lot of rebuilding, because they've lost that, as you rightly said, that Brazilian flair, haven't they?
0: Yeah, and it's a cultural change too. I mean, their players go to England and Spain very early.
1: What were you thought of a European coach? Think that could have also been part of their DNA, not being that type of Brazilian flair. Here's a delivery from Joseph, played down to long on, and just kept inside the boundary rope by Warrington, but it came off the bat quickly. He was flicked it down to the fine leg position. Warrington nearly allowed it to go into the boundary, stopped it. It rolled just behind him, but he recovered quickly and sent the ball in. Two runs there to Shan. He goes to what? 77? 176 for two?
0: I think you have to be very careful when you choose a coach. For example, McCollum and English cricket.
1: Yeah.
0: It's amazing that, you know, you can't just come and change a culture overnight. It has to be a gradual process.
1: But he did it well, didn't he? Here's Shamar Joseph into Shan, and again he's turning it down to the fine leg position. Warrington runs this right this time, does the fielding, and they just pick up a single. So one more to the total, that's 177.
0: Now he did it right. He did it right. He neglected county cricket. He came and relaxed players to a certain degree that there wasn't discipline. Yep. There was not the type of focus that you got from Andy Flower. I think that you have to be very careful when you insert a coach, because a coach who doesn't understand the culture can create problems, right? When England was the best team in the world, they had foreign players but in strategic positions. But you just can't change a culture overnight.
1: Here's Shamar Joseph into Azam, Baba Azam, and he drives but didn't time it all that well. And it goes straight to the man at cover, and there's no run.
0: And then the coach needs to divorce himself from himself when he's coaching, you know, meaning that his personality might not match up to what is required by the team.
1: Yeah.
0: So he has to adjust to when he goes to a foreign country.
1: Why did you think they've relieved McCollum of the test duty?
0: Well, a number of factors. Ben Stokes retiring, that had something to do with it, in my opinion. He went to the Ashes series and was poor, lost 4-1.
1: Yeah. But here is Shamar Joseph into Baba, and he's driving out to mid-off, and there's no run. Yeah, do you think they got a little bit frustrated with one coach with the three format system?
0: Well, they're about winning. They have enough money to get any coach they want. They wanted Andy Flower, but he's attached to a franchised T20 team in the IPL, so he doesn't have time, and it's a lot of work. But it's very difficult for one coach to do three formats because of the landscape of international cricket. First of all, some of those games are overlapping. They don't have time to recuperate, that sort of thing.
1: Well, that's interesting. Here is Shamar Joseph into Azam and he drives, but again, he can't beat Chandrapol at cover. It's the end of the over.
0: Yeah, the other thing, Colin Murray, is that every minute you have to adjust to different formats of the game, and you have players to try to not just get the best out of them, but further develop them. So it becomes very intricate, and I don't like it. I like one coach for the red ball game and one coach for the white ball game.
1: Yeah, well, it's interesting. I just thought that they also decided that rather than... You talked about poor performance and Ben Stokes' retirement. That may have had some merit in it, but I think more or less they got a little bit, not frustrated, but they decided, you know what, it's time to split up the positions now, mm-hmm. and let McCollum concentrate on the white ball mm-hmm. game and let whoever it is, because I don't think they've appointed anybody yet for the test team.
0: No, not yet.
1: Yeah, mm-hmm. so it's going to be interesting. Well, Vidya is standing by, and he's literally standing by. I think I feel a weight on my right shoulder. I'm not a big man, you know, Tony. I'm not a very big man. I'm not tall and broad, but I've got this weight here on my right shoulder. Here is Warrican into Shan, and he's playing this first delivery out on right back upon just to the right of the pitch, and it's well fielded by Warrican. There is no run. It's so tight, Tony, in the chair and all is sticking. Here is Warrican into Shan, and he's plays it back up along the track. There's no run. 177 for 2. Shan is on 78. Baba is on 11. As we're just going to finish this over. It should be done quickly. I hope Vidya has good knees, because he's still standing. Here is... Well, you notice I'm standing too. You know I'm fit as a fiddle, Tony Gray. You can attest to that. Take your time. You get some water. Have some water if you like it. Here is a ball that is driven down towards long on. Hodge does the fielding and they pick up one. So Shan goes to 79, 178 for 2. So they feel well spread. The right-hander now back in strike. There's a long off. You agree with that long off for the new batsman?
0: Let him go over the top. Let him try and
1: go over the top if he wants.
0: We've seen one or two balls turn.
1: Yeah, that's right. So Warrican, round the wicket, very straight approach into Baba, and he's playing this one defensively down back up on the onside of the pitch. We into over number 39 here. Warrican into his 10th, none for 34. As just one slip in position, no one else in close to the bat in a catching position, as this one is forward, defensive. He's on 11, 20. Seems to mean business, Baba Azam. Tell you, if he gets going here, well. But we're coming to the end of the day. I'm not sure if they're going to stop at 5 o'clock or if they're going to go beyond, but Vidya will tell us that for sure. As this is Warrican with his final delivery. And Baba Azam is pushing it out to the left of cover, and they go through for a quick single. So it's the end of the over, 178 for 2. Baba Azam is on 12. Shan Masood is on 79. Pakistan, 179 for 2. Remember, West Indies were bowled out a little earlier for, not a little earlier, it seems like yesterday, but for 311. So I'm going to take my leave, Mr. Gray. And it's going to be Vidya Ramphal, and of course, my fast bowler in the box. I have only one fast bowler in the box, Kanisha Isaac. You know that. I don't have to tell you that.
0: Yeah, Kanisha, and I would like to hear their thoughts on McCollum being relieved of his duties at the red ball level, test level. Because these two sit in the fence all of the time. In fact, they sit on the wall. They don't challenge issues. They're not controversial. You leave it up to me and Colin, eh?
2: I'm sitting on the chair right now.
0: I'm sitting on the chair.
2: And it's the hot seat. Thank you very much, Tony. Thank you very much to Colin, who's been playing a lot of tennis recently. That's why I'm calling him Andy Murray now instead of Colin Murray. And I hear he's almost as good. Here we continue. Here's the situation. 179 for 2. Seals is back on. 8 overs, none for 42. He's coming in from the southern end. Bowling to Azam. That's a shorter delivery. Gets up and plays it off his chest. In front of him, there is no run. Baba is 12. Shan is 72. And West Indies have been able to slow down the scoring rate. They've been able to prize out Imam Ul Haq for 63. But still, Pakistan are looking ominous here. Good afternoon and welcome to Kanisha Isaac. How are you?
3: I am fine. I don't even know what to tell you. The sun is setting. A star has walked out. Baba Azam, you know, and he is controlling the tempo as it is thus far.
2: Here is Seals into the right-hander, who's driving past Seals. It's not going to be Chase, who is diving across. That's a great stop by the West Indies captain, and it's just down to one. It wasn't a full-blooded drive from Baba. Maybe still hasn't gotten the timing just right, but a very good stop all the same from Chase. Just looking at it on the replay, that's nice work by the West Indies captain.
3: Excellent work by Chase, getting across to his right and going down to make that stop. He is a tall man, so that's fantastic work. Excellent stroke play by Baba Azam. Just overpitched by Seals, that is, yeah. And that first delivery.
2: That's right. And just looking at the replay, the bat turned in Baba's hand as he played that drive. So he holds it with soft hands, and certainly it just sort of turned. That's where the power went out of the stroke. It's Shan, 79 of 108 deliveries. Seals round the wicket to him. This one's played to Chanderpaul at mid-wicket, just to his left, and there's no run. One slip in place. There is a that would be a gully there. There is a very short mid-off position and an orthodox mid-off, which is a little bit wide. Cover point, mid-on. There's also a mid-wicket in Chanderpaul. Fine leg and a wide third man, or a backward point, deep backward point in place. That's the field for the left-handed Shan. Very interesting discussion about coaching. We'll talk a little bit about that in a minute here. As there are Seals outside the off stump, taken there. They were talking about the fact that foreign coaches, they're not in tune with the culture at times, and if they can be effective. There's a great example of that from the World Cup recently concluded in the U.S. Of course, Mexico and Canada also sponsoring. Here's this for a stat. All 23 of World Cup winners, they were all the teams that won, were coached by coaches from their own country.
3: Yes.
2: Every one of them.
3: That is a very phenomenal statistic.
2: It is. Next one is cut away, but straight to the fielder. There's no run. Yeah, it's very true. I don't know why Tony's asking me if it's true.
3: You're the stats man.
2: Every single one of the coaches, including De La Fuente, who won the World Cup with Spain, much to my chagrin, though. he also coached. Every one of the coaches that won the World Cup in football have been from the country that won it. Every single one. From 1930 to 2026. That is held true. Here's Seals. And Shan Masood tries to turn it on the onside. It goes down to third man. Really lost control of that one, and he picks up one. Yeah, that really tells you a lot about understanding the harmony between the coach and his players being from the culture itself.
3: Oh, certainly. Because if you are from a specific geographic location, country, continent, you have that general understanding of the players. But if it is you coming in as a foreign-based coach, no matter where you are, it takes a time to adapt to the culture. And if your personality is not built towards adaptation, but rather you would like to permeate your energy throughout a team, you're going to have that battle for ascendancy and dominance. And then it's going to be, whereas players would respond to you differently if you're from the same geographic area or country. It makes a difference.
2: Yeah, it certainly is. 40 overs gone. Pakistan are 181 for 2. Warrican continues. 10 overs so far, none for 32. Frustrating day for Jaden Seals. tossing his hat up in the air and catching it with his head just after the over. First ball of the new over is played out to the mid-on area. That's no run. Yeah, and one of the reasons why Carlo Ancelotti has received so much hostility from the Brazilian public before and after their exit from the World Cup is because of that. Many felt that he would not have taken Brazil too far in the World Cup. This one's on driven, just the one. And that's one more to the right-handed Babar Azam. He's on to 13. Pakistan 182 for two. And in fact, many who follow the World Cup, when they saw that Brazil had appointed an Italian coach, many said, oh, that's the end of Brazil.
3: That's the end of Brazil. That is an amazing start. It's going to be interesting.
2: It doesn't hold in women's football, by the way, because the women's coaches, they are women from different countries who have coached World Cup teams. But in men's football, for some reason, every one of the coaches that have won the FIFA World Cup have come from the same country.
3: It is very, very, very true, you know, Tony. It's harder to coach men.
2: Warrican to Babar Azam. Just played it defensively. There's no run. So, yeah, that's what Tony was saying. It's harder to coach men.
3: Egotistical at that, I want to say.
2: Ooh.
3: I'm not sitting on the fence with this one,
2: you're
3: as
2: not
3: he mentioned.
2: On the fence at all.
3: I'm saying it with my chest and standing firm. I'm breaking down the fence.
2: Babar
3: and the glass ceiling.
2: Defends the next one, and there's no run. And, yeah, so certainly that fence has been gone. You're not sitting on it. It's been smashed. It's
3: certainly
2: gone.
3: Certainly not.
2: Yeah, and you expect a certain amount of egoism at the higher levels of sport. There's Balkan. Babar Azam almost plays that on. Came off the inner portion of the bat, beat leg stump, and went down to short fine leg where it's picked up. Streaky run there for Baba. Let's see unravel how that came. Here's Warrican round the wicket to him. And what happened here? Ooh, that almost went straight through him. In fact, there was a big gap between bat and pad. It took the inner portion of the bat and went down. That one went straight on with the arm.
3: Oh, I missed it. Thank you for that.
2: Shan Masood, 81 off 114, as Warrican over the wicket to him, gets onto the back foot and just punches it down to long on to pick up one. Yeah, so difficulty in coaching men. That's the topic of discussion.
3: Men are more egotistic, women are more altruistic, and that is the fundamental difference that makes it easier to coach women's teams, and why the statistic only reigns true in the men's World Cup versus the women's World Cup. At least that's my take on it, where I'm not sitting on the fence and I'm saying it with my chest.
2: Yes, yeah, so that will bring us to the water break at this time. Just give us an idea. Let me give you an idea of how it's gone. Pakistan 184 for 2, 41 overs, 25 extras for the West Indies so far. Azan, that's Awais Azan. He went for a duck earlier. Imam dismissed during the session. Caught Graves bowled the Shamar Joseph for 63. Shan continues to look good here. Not out on 82 of 115. And Baba, 14 of 27, survived a very good delivery from Warrican just a few moments ago. 14 of 27. It's always it's a tough job coaching. There have been different opinions on it. So when you talk about coaches at a higher level, in fact, some feel that coaching is overrated. Shane Warne used to say that the coach is what takes me to the ground every day.
3: Oh, wow.
2: He was talking about the vehicle. He had no regard for coaches, and his own coaching style was very laissez-faire, to use the French word.
3: That is interesting. What are your thoughts on coaching? I for me, it's the value add that you can bring to a player. You settle. A coach supposed to be knowledgeable, experienced. I mean, you don't have to be the best player to be a best coach, because those who can't do can sometimes teach, because they have a knack and an eye for picking up certain things. So for me, I would say that having the right coach at the right time in your career could help foster your development, but the wrong coach can definitely do a world of damage.
2: Yeah, it certainly can. And when you're coaching in an individual setting and coaching at in a team setting, two very different things. If you are a coach of a tennis player, for instance, where you have one player to focus on, a lot easier than when you're dealing with a team situation. Let's say you're dealing with a squad of 15. There are 15 different egos, 15 different personalities that you have to deal with. So you have to be not only have the technical knowledge how to improve each player, but you also have to be a psychologist.
3: Oh, definitely.
2: In the sense of understanding and helping, knowing how to reach certain players. And there was a Tony was having a very interesting discussion with Colin about Alzarri Joseph earlier today and his problems in the past few years with the West Indies team. And certainly, one of the things about the coaches, you have to learn how to reach each player, because everybody ticks whatever is ticking inside of them. It's different, so you have to learn how to reach those players.
3: Certainly, and that's why you have a leadership structure. So, for example, we could see that from the Pakistan's think tank, Umar Gul and Safaraz Ahmed, they would have done significant work with the captain, Babar Azam, after yesterday's woeful sort of performance. And I use woeful because they were subpar. Today they came around and they flipped the script. Now it's up to coach Darren Sammy and the likes of Ravi Rampol, etc., to make a difference within the West Indies team, because all of their bowlers are above 3.5 economy rate. There's just been two wickets. We've had 25 extras in 41 overs, a host of no balls. It's been a tough going. It has not we have not seen the caliber and the condition that we're accustomed to with West Indies bowlers. Darren Sammy mentioned this is a 20 wicket taking team, and they've looked very ordinary today.
2: Well, they haven't looked a 20 wicket taking team at the moment here, but things can change around. In the last hour, Pakistan have scored 43 runs and just lost to one wicket. That was the very well set Ul Haq, who went for 63, 156 for one at that point. Since then, Babar has quietly gotten himself to 13. And Shan is moving towards what he hopes will be a century. He's on 82, third highest score at the ground, just to mention here. We've had the highest score in this venue, which is the newest test venue in the world. Shea Hope, 92 so far. And Shan Masood will be hoping to write his name in history here.
3: Certainly. I've been wondering what really goes into, you know, selection of a test venue within the West Indies region when it comes to test cricket. And there's a lot that you have to be mindful of if you're a CWI. It's quite a lot of factors that goes into play. So to get ICC accreditation at this venue, it's really momentous.
2: Yeah, it certainly will be, as Seals is running in now. He's round the wicket. He's bowling to the left-handed Masood. Oh, he played at that one. Beat him outside the off stump, just moving away from him and taken up by Hope. A good victory there for Seals with his first delivery. Let's hope he can back it up during the over. And certainly, I mean, for this venue, which has hosted ODIs, I mean, it has worked its way up in a sense then, in terms of the organization. The Trinidad and Tobago Cricket Board has to get a lot of credit for that, for pushing the idea through for over the past few years. This is only the ninth year of this venue being in existence. Don't forget that as we watch Seals. Masood chops that down, it just drops in front of him, and then he doesn't roll onto the stumps, he just prevented it and picked it up sportingly and throws it to Brandon King. No timing in the shot.
3: And Pakistan trail by 127 runs. They're currently 184 for two inside the 42nd over. Seals has started well in this spell. Two dot deliveries, bowling bang on target. This is the sort of consistency we needed at the top. However, better late than never.
2: 184 for two. Shan on 82. Babar on 14. He has Seals round the wicket, bowling to the left-hander again. Allows that to go through outside the off stump. That was coming back in, but not enough to hit the off stump. And Masood was just looking at it all the way into the gloves of Hope.
3: Seal seems a bit more settled in this spell. In this over in particular, he seems a little bit more settled. Rhythm, he's going through the creases, you know, hitting his hard lengths. Excellent three deliveries thus far.
2: That's a delivery bowls well. He gets it to move away from the right-handers. So for the left-handers, certainly they will be looking for that ball coming back in. Masood felt that was not coming in enough. This time, fuller delivery. Ooh, that is close. Driven back down off the hand of Seals onto the stumps. Baba had to dive back. They were appealing for a run out here. Did Baba get back in time? It looks to me that he did, but did he get back in time? Baba Azam might be in some trouble though. Let's see the decision. It's gone up to the third umpire. Let's see what the decision is going to be. Pakistan potentially could be 184 for three. And Kanisha, take a look at this and tell me what you think. Is that going to be out?
3: I think Baba got back in time.
2: Well, the first angle, we can't see it from there. The ball is heading back towards the stumps. Baba has his bat down. Has he gotten it back? Here's the side view. We're looking at it now. Yeah, I think he's going to be fine.
3: Yeah, he's
2: got
3: safe.
2: Back in. He jammed the bat down in time.
3: Certainly nimble and agile cricketer. He's fit. He's fast. Expected. But that's a good piece of fielding from Seals to get his hand on that delivery. But he may have injured himself as we see him. He's down on the field right about now.
2: Well, it's a recurring decimal in terms of the story of all these players on the West Indies team. Everyone, well, when you're playing international sport, you're carrying a niggle at some point, and you just have to play on. Shea Holt with a shoulder injury, Django with a shoulder injury, the captain, Chase with a finger injury, and those are the ones we know of.
3: Battered, bruised, and burnt out. That's what we're hearing.
2: Walking wounded at the moment here. Here's Seals. Masood turning this one to mid-wicket, and there's no run. That's been an important position for the West Indies. Chanderpaul has had a lot of work to do in that position, and Masood has been very strong in that region. He's pushed three boundaries through the mid-wicket region, of Seals.
3: I'm glad that he's gotten some work to do. He did not necessarily contribute with the bat as we would have expected, but credit to him in the field thus far. He has been diving around to his left, right, you know, very nimble and agile thus far. Patrolling that mid-wicket region.
2: Five dot ball so far, one more to go as Seals is stopped by Shan Masood. Oh, and an unusual reason why he stopped it. There were actually two birds sitting on the pitch, and just as Masood flapped his hands, they flew away. Two of those tiny birds that fly around this venue. Here's Seals now, into ball to Masood, and he drops it exactly where the birds were. They would have been imperiled, and this drives it away. That's the end of a maiden over from Jaden Seals. Is this the start of the turnaround for him? Pakistan 184 for 2, Shan 82, Baba is on 14.
3: West Indies would certainly hope so. At this point in time, Pakistan trails by 127 runs. So they have wiped away 184 runs from the lead of 311 in that first innings by the West Indies. And this is now the period, I would tell you, Vidya, that you would have expected Pakistan to come out. That last 30-40 minutes before the close of play, fast bowlers coming in, the shadows setting in, so they, you know, the light affecting your ability to see all of these factors, and the fast bowlers running in with that new ball. When you select a bat first, that is my expectation, and I think fans' expectation of a team deciding that you want to take this historic venue and make runs on this this encounter.
2: Warwickan continues. And Baba is turning this one behind square, and he will pick up one. There is a forward short leg in place, but that one was far away from him and went between that fielder and the wicketkeeper. They're obviously working on a plan here with that fielder in place. They're just trying to test out Baba's defense. Just trying to get that one just a little bit shorter, playing forward to it, hoping to get a batman catch.
3: Yeah, certainly with that field set. And Warwickan has, you know, done a little better in the last 2 to 3 overs. We've seen a bit of turn to the right-hander. You've seen a different approach. And that is exactly what happens. To a left-hander, it's food. And he was bowling down the leg side every single delivery.
2: Well, in T20 cricket, they talk about matchups. Left-hander to left-hander is poison for the bowling team. And some shades of that in this test match here. But now with the right-hander on, looking a lot more comfortable getting the ball to turn away from Babar Azam. But for Shan Masood, he hasn't been very penetrative, hasn't been able to beat the bat a lot here. Ball turning comfortably into the left hand, and he's just been able to work it away through that mid-wicket region. Here is Warwickan, and Masood trying to get that through the gap, and there's no run. Now what Chase has done is that he's brought the mid-wicket in a bit straighter, and he's had Django in that very straight mid-wicket position. So those fielders, if you're at the batter, you're seeing that a gap between them of only a couple meters.
3: Yes.
2: And this one is hit straight to the fielder in mid-wicket. There's no run.
3: Good placement, good angles. Depth cricket is a game of angles, and the left-arm bowler to the left-hand batter, it's easy angles. The sight lines are very easy for that matchup, so that is why it's so easy to score.
2: Also a long on in place. There's some protection. This one, he's trying to turn. He gets it into the gap this time. Doesn't beat the mid-on, though, as Django comes across to make the stop. But that's a good shot from Masood. And Chase was actually standing in front of the stumps trying to get the angle right. and the fielders were able to cut off at least two singles in that. Now, Babar Azam is coming back on strike, and Jangu has run out from that mid-wicket position. He has the helmet on, he has the keeping pads on under his trousers, and he is in that forward short backhand position. Here he is now, Warrican. Bapa is pulling at this one. That could go all the way. One bounce, two bounces, and rolls over the rope. Four runs, bit too short for Warrican, and Bapa was back on it in a flash and pulled it away high over mid-on for four.
3: Not an incredible shot by Babar Azam, because he's known for his prowess, but that was a poor delivery, I would say, from Jamal Warrican. Too short and just in the arc for Babar Azam to play through the line of that delivery.
2: Yeah, he just got back and pulled it away. As easy as you like for a boundary. He's on to 19. He's facing up to Warrican again. This is a better delivery that hustled Babar just a little bit, maybe a little bit more K's onto that one. Plays it out to cover region. There's no run. Over comes to an end. 43 in the books. 190 for two Pakistan. Shan is on 83 and Babar is on 19. So we're heading up towards the 5 o'clock. I saw on the earlier, looking at the scorecard online, and the close of play is scheduled for 5. So potentially we are 5 minutes away from the end of play.
3: One over there about we can get in. Can they squeeze into based on the movements on the field? And if that calculation, well, I don't want to question if it's right, Vidya, because you are a man who knows your statistics. You
2: well,
3: know
2: yeah,
3: your
2: it's
3: information.
2: On the scorecard, actually.
3: So I am not questioning you.
2: I had nothing
3: you.
2: To do with that.
3: You had nothing to do with this one.
2: Yeah, it's just reading it off.
3: But I'm glad when you put your imprint and your fingerprint on things, because you are always, always spot on.
2: Warrican none for 44, Shan 83. Certainly know that with the just a couple, with just one over, possibly two coming up before 5 o'clock. Not going to get his 100 today, so he might have a bit of a nervous night. Here is Seals now. He is round the wicket, bowling to Masood. Fuller delivery, clipped straight to Chanderpaul. A couple of bounces to him at mid-wicket, and there's no run. Earlier, the West Indies had allowed a lot of runs through that area. Now that gap has been plugged so far. Can the West Indies, is there a sting in the tail for the West Indies on this day?
3: As a West Indian fan in the crowd of about, what, 2,500, I'm sure several of them are praying that we have some sort of turnaround.
2: The flick shot has been very productive for Shan Masood. 20 of his runs have come through that area. Here is Seals to him. This one he's driving, off driving, straight to the fielder, but not a full-blooded shot. So he was able to trot through and pick up the single to mid-off. So one run off the first two deliveries. And so far, I guess if we were to try to summarize the way things have gone so far, it's been Pakistan that have seized control. They've taken a firmer grip on this match.
3: Oh, definitely. West Indies move from command to collapse. Pakistan move from collapse, I would say. They are into control and dominance. But I want to take a moment to ask you about being an umpire, because in the game, they have one of the most important roles. They stand throughout this entire match.
2: Yeah,
3: credit
2: they certainly do. That one's driven away. Babar Azam into the cover region. Not a huge amount of timing into that. There's a fielder at deep cover, and there is just one run to him. He's on to 20. Yeah, it certainly is a difficult job. You have to be concentrating all the way through the day. And when you're working in very hot conditions, just that momentary lapse in concentration could mean, could be, you know, deleterious to your career, because you miss an easy call and everyone's talking about it at the end of the day. And these days with social media, they're going to tweet about it, they're going to write all sorts of things about you. So you have to be on. That's a good delivery from Seals. Well, they're saying it, the West Indies are calling for it. Seals is asking to get the DRS involved. Chase has now called for it, and yes, they've called for it here. It's a great Yorker, and the West Indies feel they have their man. Is Shan Masood heading back to the pavilion for 84? Your initial thoughts?
3: I certainly think he is heading back. Seals looked like he is a man on a mission in this last over, and you saw it on the build-up from his previous over that maiden. This one was pitched on the off stump.
2: That
3: angling
2: back in. Oh, that hit boot first. It was boot first, But was it outside of the off stump? No, it's just in line. Then it hit the bat. That was the real question. Was it boot first or bat first? It was boot first. And let's see what the call is going to be here. And that was a delivery that swung in from outside of the off stump.
3: Outside of the off stump. Toe crushing Yorker.
2: It bounced before hitting the toe, actually. Yes, it hits the boot first. That's pretty clear. And the West Indies are looking a lot more happy with this. Let's see, is that outside the line? Let's see, Seals is walking away. Seals is not looking too happy. The rest of the team is still in congregating there. Seals is walking away. What's the decision going to be here?
3: I'm confused. And again, it speaks to energy and discipline, all sorts of things. The team is huddled after review. If you believe it is off, he's reacted too much to things. Wait and let's see what happens. Very
2: well,
3: emotional.
2: Well, his Trinidad and Tobago teammate, Amir Jangu, has walked over to him and just sort of talking him down a little bit. The two Pakistani batsmen with their green helmets on their heads just looking away. And I dare say that under those green helmets, there's a bit of concern.
3: Pitched in line, impact in line is what?
2: Well,
3: is
2: we haven't
3: Jaden's
2: seen the
3: concern?
2: Ball tracking just yet. And of course, we'll unravel why Seal has walked away. He's shaking his head. I'm not sure if he feels it's out. Rafi Rampal is having a look at it on his monitor. Decision pending here. Why has it not come up yet? Let's see the ball tracking. This one is striking him on the pad. It's in line with the off stump. It's hitting the wicket. And Shan Masood sticks his tongue out and he walks down, but he will. Will it stay as umpire's call? Yes, it will. So he survives, and I think Seals knew that the ghost was gone there when he saw that it struck him maybe slightly outside.
3: My concern really is, as a player, you're part of a team. And your energy, your emotions, you need to control it, because at the end of the day, you're an international player representing the West Indies. So that's my only concern with the reaction thus far. Wait as part of the team, because you did call for the review initially.
2: Well, Shan Masood is thanking his lucky stars he's still there. Another full delivery, which Masood is flicking away straight to Chanderpaul. Seals has continued down. He's having a discussion now with Masood, and it's all very friendly. Masood is smiling away with him. Somebody think probably telling him, why are you not heading back to the pavilion?
3: Oh, friendly you say, video. Friendly you say. Fast bowler friendly.
2: Yeah, fast bowler friendly. That is correct. That's the correct term. There's friendly. There's fast bowler friendly. In Trinidad, when you're eating doubles, we say slight. And then there's salt slight. Because in South Trinidad, people love heavy pepper. It's sort of in that mill.
3: Okay, I appreciate that.
2: So here's Seals back on his way. Would love to get rid of Shan Masood, who is forward to this one. Squeezes out a single to add insult to injury here to the bowler, who thought he had his man. Very, very frustrating over here for Jaden Seals, who bowled a good maiden and has followed it up with three singles in this one. So 85 for Shan, Baba is 20, and Pakistan are 193 for 2.
3: This has been an impressive spell, I would say. This last two overs by Jaden Seals, maiden, followed it up with conceding three runs in this over and created a chance where West Indies had to review the umpire's decision. So I think credit to Jaden Seals from a bowling perspective. I think, you know, there's some work to be done from a teammate perspective as it stands right now, but his emotions are running just a little bit too high and they need to settle. He needs to channel that energy into the next over, if there's another over, to create a chance.
2: Well, frustration is part of the game. You have to learn how to deal with frustration. But letting it overpower you and affect your performance is another thing. Most great sportsmen have been able to channel their frustrations and anger into creating better performances.
3: Correct. Letting the bat or the ball do the talking, as we are familiar with. Not, you know, war of words. At the end of the day, you know, talent speaks volume.
2: Here's Warrican back on. None for 44 off his 12 overs. Masood was hurried into the shot there. Was that the arm ball coming in at him? And he manages to get down to the other end. Let's see how this one works out. 193 for 2. Masood is on 86 now. He's starting to slow down. He was going at 120 His strike rate of 120, that's gone significantly down at the moment here.
3: When he lost the likes of Imam, it made it, his game had to shift. He actually had to now start to play a sort of anchor role as Baba came in and got set. Baba is now 20 of 31, so we expect him to change gears maybe tomorrow if he survives.
2: Bat pad in place. This one is on the line of the leg sign, and Baba flicks it away past the bat pad. This one's heading out towards the boundary. Chanderpaul hauls it in and sends his return in. In the meantime, Baba has crossed for 3 runs. He'll go up to 23, and Pakistan are 197 for 2. They could bring up their 200 in this over.
3: Trailing by 114 runs. That's a lot of runs scored today. You're looking at in excess of 300 runs scored today. 117 by the West Indies, 197 by Pakistan thus far.
2: Here's Warrington. And on the back foot, Masood is turning this one down to mid on. There's no run. Yeah, the pitch conditions have certainly improved, and just a bit of positivity in the batting certainly has affected the way the flow of this game has gone. Warrington trying to change things. He was excellent in Pakistan when he was there, especially at Multan. This one's flicked away straight at the fielder, who collects it on the bounce, and Masood can't beat him with that shot.
3: And the partnership between Shan and Baba is 41 off of 68 deliveries. And that's the thing that they have done extremely well. They have had meaningful partnerships. 150 odd with Shan and Iman. And then you have the same with Baba. Excellent partnerships as well.
2: Well, Shan is cutting that one. He can't beat Joseph, who is in that cover position. Just chopped it to it. A bit of a difficult take to his right. Makes the stop. So as the day is coming to an end here, Pakistan are well in control of this one, and they will be having a good night's sleep tonight. The West Indies less so, and I'm sure they'll go into overdrive tonight with the think tank. That's going to be an interesting meeting tonight at the hotel as they discuss what happens, what their plans are for day three. Here's Warrington on the line of the leg stump, and flicked away. Midwicket is into play once again. Nice tumbling stop. And there's no run. The over comes to an end. 4 runs in the over. The 13th by Warrington. None for 48. Shan is on 86 and Baba on 23. Pakistan 197 for 2.
3: As you mentioned, the think tank, it's a lot. Sometimes you look at overthinking. It could affect persons as a point in time. And we hope that that does not occur within the West Indies think tank, because Pakistan would have come out today with a different sort of mindset, and they had managed expectations well. They bowled in partnerships, in lethal spells, line and length, you know, ensuring that they were consistent, and that resulted in 7 of the West Indian wickets, just for 117 runs. When we look at the reverse, West Indies, who were in control yesterday, came out sort of flat, took things for granted, and here we are, 197, Pakistan is batting for 2.
2: Yes, Seals once again, and Baba solidly forward to it, plays it down, and very much closing up shop here, the Pakistanis. They know that they have wrested control of this game right now. Yesterday, when the West Indies closed at 194 for 3, things were looking rosy, but throughout the day, the Pakistanis, with some disciplined bowling and some positive batting, aided and abetted perhaps by some rather ordinary bowling by the West Indies early, they have now forged into control of this inaugural test here at the Brian Lara Cricket Academy. Here's Seal steaming in now to bowl to Baba. Again, forward to it, plays it back to the bowler. There's no run. And Seal seems to have gotten back his composure here, and really bowled a very good over. The previous two, last one, had that appeal against Shan, and Shan Masood, there was a wry look on his face, and he knew he was lucky to have gotten that foot, or skillful enough, he might say, to get that foot out to the ball just enough. He was hit just a shade outside of off stump.
3: Toe crushing Yorker. Good thing for the umpire's call. It saved him. Umpire on the field determined that the impact was out.
2: Too wide outside the off stump is the next delivery, and Baba just allows it to go through. One of the things when you're bowling to Baba Azam, you don't want to give him width outside the off stump, and you don't want to pitch it up either, because he has one of the most elegant cover drives in the game.
3: he's one of those batsmen that has very few tactical flaws and, you know, technical weaknesses. He's fantastic and phenomenal in all formats of the game. I know you have some stats on Baba Azam. I'm sure of it.
2: Well, there's a lot to talk about when you talk about Baba Azam. And Seals, defensive shot from him, and there's no run. Now, one of the interesting things about Baba Azam, he's coming into, there's a bit of a century drought for him. He hasn't scored a test century since December 2022. So that's going on 4 years that there hasn't been a test century. He's also never scored a century against the West Indies. His best score against the West Indies is 75, if

0: team in January 2010 at the Under-19 World Cup. Here's Seals. Oh, he's entered, does he? Yes, he's got them. Well taken by Hope. And a perfect delivery, just swinging away from the right-hander, taking the edge. And Hope took it down close to the ground on his right side. And the West Indies strike late here. And Seals has the third wicket. Babar Azam, the dangerous right-hander, gone for 23.
1: Wicket maiden for Jaden Seals. That is how you build on the momentum of the previous overs and the chances you created. And he got the big fish of Babar Azam, 23 off 38. A ball just pitched outside the line of the off stump, moving late. And Shea Hope moving swiftly, or nimbly, I should say, to his left, taking up. Fantastic catch.
0: Yeah, that was a good catch by Seals. It was, they're checking for the no ball. That's good. He has cut the line, so he's fine. And this delivery, it just sort of held its line, really, just maybe moving slightly away, and took the edge. And Shea Hope, who has been in the wars, moving to his right, that time got down to it and took the catch. And Baba, I tell you what, 10 Clydesdale horses couldn't drag him off the field at this time. He's very, very disappointed. But Ravi Rampal, who is looking at his laptop in front of him at the moment, he might be smiling, but I think he's very happy to see the back of the Pakistan captain.
1: And right about now, a lot of fans would also like to see the back of Shan Masood, who is 86 of 134, as the day's play winds down. Pakistan are 197 for 3. Seals just completed a wicket maiden. A fantastic spell. He's come back. He's been more composed. There's been some frustration. He's shown some dissent. He's shown some, you know, some emotion. But that emotion, he channeled it into this particular over, which resulted in an excellent spell and an excellent over.
0: That's what we're talking about. That's what he has to do. And this time produces a wicket-taking delivery. Baba was neither forward or back. He's caught in that Nezzer zone, and all he could have done is really touch it. He looked back immediately, and in horror he saw Hope snap up the catch. And Seal certainly has deserved that. After a rather ordinary start to the innings here, he's now pulled it back, and in the last three overs he has been very, very good indeed. In fact, in the last 18 balls he's only conceded 3 runs and picked up the wicket.
1: And that's a stark turnaround from the initial spell where he was going at 5 runs and over. Wayward and erratic, but this is the Jaden Seals West Indies fans have come to know and love. He's come to put on masterful performances. He's always among the wickets. He bowls with his heart on his sleeve. And sometimes it is always incredible and important to see a player's ability to turn fortunes around. And it started with the likes of Shamar Joseph and the energy that he brought when he took that wicket.
0: Salman Ali Agha is the new man on. And he was off strike. Shan was receiving the first ball of the new over from Warrican. That was turned away on the leg side for one. So Pakistan have lost their third wicket. And it was Mohammad Rizwan was actually slated to come in next. But given the lateness of it, they've sent in Salman. Let's see what he can do, the right-hander. And this is, one right-hander has replaced the other here. So Warrican's not going to be too unhappy with this, as a chance to bowl at another right-hander.
1: You know how I feel about the night watchman video. You know how I feel about it.
0: Well, he's a lot better than just a tail ender. He's actually a pretty good batsman, Salman. So let's see how he goes here. Warrican to him. Forward to it. Long forward to it. And there is no run. The 32-year-old from Lahore averages actually 39.59 with the bat. So he's more than just a tail ender. He's actually a proper batsman.
1: Salman, my apologies.
0: And that's driven back to Warrican, straight to one bounce, two in. Spectators catch. Some people are starting to celebrate the catch, but hard into the ground and taken by Warrican. There's no run. There goes your invitation to the Salman family gathering.
1: I know, right? I really apologize. 39, an average of 39, excellent.
0: Well, he's forward to it, plays it back down the track. There is no run. Warrican trajectory is a bit flatter now from him. A little decidedly less air in it. West Indies fans have turned out. I'm seeing in the crowd Dana Hussein, who manages the media center during the CPL matches. Dana's in the crowd enjoying. She loves West Indies cricket. Always here for the matches. On the line of the leg stump, tilted away to mid-wicket, there's no run.
1: That's one thing about West Indian fan. Win, lose or draw, they show up and support. This

0: despite the outcome. And that is what you need from your fans. So, you know, we'd like to say thanks to the fans who show up, the listening public. We couldn't be here without you guys.
1: A 98 for three, driven. Oh, that's a wonderful stop by Warrican. Tony was talking about his fielding. What, that? He just ran across and dived away to his left and made the stop. Maybe he's not too great in the, or he doesn't prefer the close in, but in the outfield, he's looked very good.
0: He certainly looked good in the outfield, but that was Kimo Paul.
1: That's Kimo Paul, actually, correct.
0: Nimble and agile there, making that the substitute fielder on.
1: Kimo, he was close in just to the right, left of the bowler, correction. So let's give you the stats for Salman Agha, 32 years old, as we mentioned. 1,663 runs in 25 tests coming into this one. 39.59, 3 centuries and 12 half centuries for Pakistan during that time. Don't forget, he also captained Pakistan at the T20 World Cup in the last one. So he was also in the running for the captaincy for this tour, but after the discussion came out about Shan Masood's captaincy, he was in the running for it, but the Pakistan selectors deciding to go back to Babar. And one of the reasons was that Babar averaged 50 when he was captaining the Pakistan team the last time.
0: I see. Yeah. And sometimes you have to go with the administrative side of things and the statistics, and that's exactly what he did.
1: As he played, he plays outside the off-stump, almost got a touch on that. And Shan, 87, coming up to the end of yesterday, we saw Hodge kind of lose his concentration, and the same has happened here to Shan. It's been a long, hot day, and perhaps it's just playing on him at the moment here. He'll be hoping that he can survive till the end.
0: Just a bit of a cutter there from Jaden Sears, rolling his fingers down the side of the ball, a little off cutter. Fantastic delivery. And this is the Jaden Sears we know and are familiar with.
1: Well, the umpires have the light meter out right now. Umpire Worf, Alex Worf, has the light meter out. He's at the stumps. He's checking to see if he's removed the bails. He has the light meter on the bails, and he's checking down to see if the light is correct. So it's doing its thing. The machine, he's picked it up, has a look now. What's he going to say? It's kind of like the groundhog on Groundhog Day. if he comes out, it's six more weeks of winter. We'll have six more overs at least this time. it's not that bad. The lights have come on here, the Brian Lara Cricket Academy. It's a negligible effect on the lights, though, as Seals is steaming in from the far side of the ground, and cut hard into the ground by Shan, and there is the one run. Pakistan inch closer to the 200, they're 199-43, and despite the loss of Babar Azam late there, still it is Pakistan that would go in if the score were to stay the same right now, as in control of this match.
0: Certainly, as a batter on 88 of 137 with a light meter coming out, you're thinking, I am thinking, what is his mindset? Am I ready to get off the field just like Hope and Hodge were yesterday afternoon? Or am I staying here to try to eke out as close as possible I can to that century?
1: Outside the off stump to the right-handed Salman. It lets it go to the keeper, and there's no run, of course. And the surface has looked good for batting. And the two batsmen, well, they're all professionals here. He's walked down to talk to Agha, presumably to give him some advice here, but just to eat up into a few critical seconds as the light continues to fade here in Trinidad.
0: Trying to probably ensure that this is the last over for today.
1: Yeah, exactly. Here's Seals now. And he plays at that, pulls the bat away at the last moment, and then essays a cut shot, and that's true to Hope, dot ball. Seals continues to impress here. Only 4 runs he's conceded in his last 22 balls.
0: Bowling quite a lot of cutters in this last over that he is bowling right about now. We're not sure if it's the last over for the day's play. Quite a lot of cutters taking the pace off, utilizing, you know, back of a length deliveries. And that is precisely what he should be doing at this point in time, to just offset the Pakistani batsman.
1: Seals to Salman. Salman getting behind that one and playing it down the track. There is no run. There was a bit of a conference again after that other ball. Let's see if Salman will be met by Shan. Shan decides to stay, but here they go now. Yeah, they know how to play the game. This is game management here, shown by the Pakistani batsman. Just sort of having those mid-pitch conferences, eating an extra 10 seconds. It adds up after a while. 199 for 3, 47.5 overs. Here's Seals. Past the umpire, bowling to Salman. Ooh, he almost took the edge there. Everyone was ooing and eyeing on the pitch, but it ends up as a dot ball. He survives. Shan is 88, and Pakistan are 199 for 3. And the umpires are going to talk here. Let's see what they say. Will that be the last ball of the day? They're looking at the light meter. Well, the presiding, I think he's handed it over to the umpire at the other end. That's umpire Kettleborough has it. And once he gets to the stumps, let's see what happens. Looks like we're going to continue.
0: Maybe till a half fives today?
1: Well, that might be a possibility. 5:21 now, so we're 9 minutes away from that. And Pakistan would be a team that will want to get past that 311 mark without losing more than a couple of wickets tomorrow. The reason is they're batting with six recognized batsmen. Jamal, who is a good all-rounder, but still unproven as a batsman largely, he is batting at 7. So they've gone with 6 batters and not 7, slightly tilted towards the bowlers for these conditions in this particular game.
0: Ah, that's very interesting. And they definitely would not want to lose another wicket in light of that.
1: Well, light meter comes talking out. About light, the light meter has come out, the bails are off, the batsmen are taking off their gloves, and the West Indies fielders are walking off the field. So that is the end of play for the day, and at the end of play, Pakistan have closed at 199 for 3. Shan, 88, good innings from him. Sort of lost the plot a little bit towards the end, lucky not to lose his wicket. And Salman, 9 deliveries he's faced. He ends up on 0. Those two are laughing and talking as they go off the field. They're happy. I'm not sure the group of players just to their left will be as happy. There's a bit of high-fiving going on. The hype man of the West Indies team is Shamar Joseph, and he is there high-fiving all his teammates. That's what you want to see on the field.
0: Precisely. That's the energy I was talking about that was missing early on in the day when West Indies were flattened. And he, as the hype man, the energy man, he came back. He brought the energy with every delivery that he bowled during that spell, and then he took that all-important wicket of a man. And there you see, the turning of the tide. West Indies started to bowl a little better. They started to bring the run rate down and slowed the Pakistani scoring. Right now, they are 199 for 3 at the close of play. 48 overs bowled within today's play for the Pakistani innings. 25 extras conceded. We had Shan currently 88 of 137 and Salman 0 of 9 deliveries. Those are the two batsmen in who are currently not out and will go back to their hotels, recover and get ready for tomorrow. Can we see a turning of the tide again? The coin flipping ever so slightly in the West Indies' favor tomorrow when they come out and with a new and improved and renewed focus.
1: Hopefully that will be the case. Here's a run through the scorecards for the day. West Indies resuming at 194 for 3. They didn't get a lot from Kabeem Hodge today, just the one run. He was out for 84. And the West Indies bowled out for 311 after Hodge went. The next to go was Ruston Chase, caught by Mohammad Rizwan off Mohammad Abbas for 10. Kemal Roach went caught Babar Azam of Khurram Shahzad for 3. Shamar Joseph had an enterprising 23 of 13 deliveries. And then right after the break for lunch came out and he was gone. Caught Agha bowled Mohammad Ali for 1. After that, Jaden Seals was bowled by Muhammad Ali without scoring. West Indies bowled out for 311. Last 3 wickets falling in 17 balls after lunch. The last 7 wickets for the West Indies falling for 117 runs in 191 balls. Pakistan came and they lost Azan Awais early. He was bowled by Roach for 1. And then there was that enterprising 155 run partnership for the second wicket. Imam and Shan Masood. Imam went late in the day, caught by Graves of Joseph for 63. Babar Azam was starting to look good, but then got a good delivery from Seals, who had improved on his earlier bowling, had a pretty good spell in the end. He had Babar Azam edging a catch to hope, and he was caught for 23. Salman Ali Akhar came in, 9 deliveries, scoreless deliveries for him, and he has kept the company of Shan Masood, who is not out on 88. Pakistan closing day 2 on 199 for 3. You've talked about the West Indies and their motivation. Will that late wicket of Babar boost them? And how will the West Indies respond tomorrow?
0: Let's hope so. Tomorrow morning's session is massive. At the end of the day, if West Indies cannot pick up early wickets, Pakistan could quickly build a match-defining first innings lead. Until then, I would say it's advantage Pakistan. Their objective would be to convert this platform into like a 100-plus and over lead. Babar Azam has gone. We've had the set batter of Shan, and then we have Salman. He's in the middle right now. For West Indies, they have to pick up quick wickets in with the older ball tomorrow morning, very early, to start to change the complexity, especially in light of the fact that Pakistan is playing 6 recognized batters.
1: Well, Mohammad Abbas took 3 for 63. Khurram Shahzad, 2 for 66. Mohammad Ali, the star of the day for Pakistan, 4 for 50. Ali Usman, none for 35. And Amir Jamal, 1 for 81. For the West Indies bowlers, Kemar Roach took the first wicket. He ended with 8 overs, 1 for 33. Jaden Seals came back well after an ordinary start. 13 overs, 3 maidens, 1 for 48. Shamar Joseph, he gave an honest effort throughout the day. 9 overs, no maidens, 1 for 33. Justin Graves, the 4 overs with 1 maiden, none for 18. And Jomel Warrican, 14 overs, none for 49. He certainly looked a lot more comfortable bowling against the right-handers, provided some problems for Babar Azam. So that is it for the day. Pakistan close on 199 for 3, and they're in reply to the West Indies 311. On behalf of the crew here at the Brian Lara Cricket Stadium, including the talents of Colin Murray, Tony Gray, and Kanisha Isaac, and of course our technical operator who has been exemplary throughout the last day, Joel Smitty Thompson. Thank you so much for joining us here at the Brian Lara Cricket Academy. I'm Vidya Ramphal. Thanks for joining us.

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I wonder what I'm gonna get for Valentine's Day, boy. Let me call him.

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A PUA a fix pipe and the digger.

0: 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The public works, we don't care. We got my Public A-B-U-A. 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

0: Debunking the myth? No, the facts.
1: Myth. Vaccines cause autism. That is false. The fact is, there is no evidence of a link between measles, mumps, rubella, MMR vaccine, or any other vaccine, and autism or autistic disorders. A 1998 study which raised concerns about a possible link between MMR vaccine and autism was later found to be seriously flawed, and the paper has been retracted by the journal that published it. 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For all these children, there was no link between the age at the time of vaccination, the time since vaccination, or the date of vaccination, and the development of autistic disorder.
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